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3: Take a look at some of the games in the Big Ten Conference coming up Friday night. Rutgers will be on the road taking on Boston College. Among the games on Saturday, Oregon hits the road to Oklahoma State. Indiana, big one last week, big favorite this week, hosting Howard. Actually, three games really popping in terms of out-of-conference Big Ten games with Michigan taking on Oklahoma. Of course, the Wolverines getting that Hail Mary in the extra second to defeat Western Michigan last Saturday. Ohio State travels to Austin to take on the Texas Longhorns and the annual Cy-Hawk Trophy game down in the state of Iowa. The Hawkeyes in Iowa City will be hosting the Iowa State Cyclones. Our coverage on Saturday begins at 4 p.m. with our network pregame show and the kickoff set for 6:15 at Camp Randall as the Wisconsin Badgers have their home opener against Western Illinois. Mike Keller has the pregame. Mark Tauscher and I will bring you the game broadcast. And we look forward to talking to you Saturday at Camp Randall Stadium for the Badgers and the Leathernecks on the Badger Sports Network from Learfield.
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Wisconsin's 41-13 loss on the opening night of the college football season at Lambeau Field. Some positives, some not so good, and plenty to get into for the outlook for the 2026 Wisconsin Badgers season. And we have 2 hours to do it on a special edition tonight of the Barry Alvarez Show, presented by Hard Rock Casino Rockford. 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
1: 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Yes. And he came and took my wallet.
0: Right. He needed some gas, man. Times are tough.
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0: And the nicest guy in the world, he goes by the name of Emmett Golden. I'm merely Q Myers. It is Game Night here on ESPN Radio, the all-new ESPN app, SiriusXM Channel 80 and 2 in, presented by Progressive Insurance. I'm the guy that would take the $100 because I need it for gas. Emmett would be the guy that says, that's okay.
3: Yeah.
0: That's okay. Man.

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0: And then, boom, there you are. You're all of a sudden scoring a touchdown on fourth down. That is a game changer.
1: Yeah, it is. You know, and JSN is a game changer. You know, 122 yards receiving on 8 catches. There were only 200 yards receiving in the game for the Seahawks, and he had well over half of that, 15 yards per catch average. He obviously had the 45-yard touchdown that really only went about 2 yards, you know, in the air, and he did the rest on 11 targets. So, look, they knew they needed him. They're going to need him all year long, regardless of who the quarterback is, and he stepped up tonight.
0: Well, Drake May, he was the guy on the other side of things that looked decent early on, but obviously in the fourth quarter threw 3 interceptions for the Patriots, and that last one sealed the deal, took some points off the board, and gave the game to the Seattle Seahawks as they win 13-10 in the 2026 NFL kickoff game on Wednesday Night Football. Not Thursday Night Football.
1: No,
0: not Monday Night Football.
1: Not Sunday Night.
0: Sunday Night Football, no. Wednesday Night Football. We'll hear from Drake May. We'll do that next. He's Emmett Golden. I'm Q Myers. It's Game Night here on ESPN Radio on the all-new ESPN app.
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1: Here's a look at your weatherology forecast. Partly cloudy tonight with a low of 56. Northwest winds 5 to 10 miles per hour. Tomorrow, high of 76. Lows level off around 54. Tomorrow night, temps above average. Friday and Saturday with highs in the upper 70s. Slight chance for storms Saturday. I'm meteorologist Jennifer Wojcicki on 1430 ESPN Beaver Dam. Currently, it's 64 degrees.
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2: Game of the NFL season is in the books. The Seattle Seahawks beat the New England Patriots 13-10. Sam Darnold left this game after the first drive with a hip injury. No fracture is what we're hearing from the Seahawks head coach, but he will have further testing tomorrow. Drew Lock came in relief and went 16-22, 187 yards passing, one touchdown, no interceptions. On the other side, Drake made tonight 23 of 33 for 178 yards, one touchdown, three interceptions, and a big one at the end of the game in the end zone during a 15-play drive, which had the Patriots in the red zone. Patriots dealing with their own injuries as A.J. Brown, new receiver for the Patriots, left the third quarter with an ankle injury. He was seen wearing a boot on his right foot. Let's take a look at more news in the NFL. Las Vegas Raiders tight end Brock Bowers is expected to miss the start of the season. The All-Pro underwent a meniscus trim on Tuesday in Dallas and is expected to miss one or two games. In Major League Baseball, the New York Yankees replaced the second baseman Jazz Chisholm Hall on the injured list with a sprained right thumb. Chisholm Hall suffered an injury while sliding head first into second base during Tuesday's win over the Colorado Rockies. In Major League Baseball, sticking with it, some games that have gone final. The A's beat the Blue Jays 2-0. The Giants defeat the Cardinals 7-6 in the

0: you get six, not settle for three. They settle for three, but their defense makes a play so they don't give up anything, even though they allowed a 15-play drive, even though they allowed the Patriots to get up and down the field. I mean, again, it just was a great example of what defense, a strong defense, will do for you. It gives you an opportunity to win the game, and if the other team makes a mistake, you can capitalize on it, and that's exactly what Seattle did. They come away at the victory 13-10 over the New England Patriots. He's Emmett Golden. I'm Q Myers. Well, there's a Wednesday game because there's a Thursday game. The Thursday game is down under in Australia. The Rams and the 49ers. We'll preview that next here on Game Night on ESPN Radio on the all-new ESPN app.
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9: I know Aaron Donald, like, man, I'm so glad I don't have to take that long ride over there to Australia to play, but also a sigh of relief for the 49ers.
10: I told you guys last time I talked to you guys, he was definitely playing, so I've never been more excited to be wrong about something.
11: As selfish as all of us really want to be right now during this moment, we want to see Aaron Donald, but this is the right decision.
0: So we have Wednesday night football.

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3: Coming up on SportsCenter All Night. The NFL officially kicks off the season with a Super Bowl 60 rematch.
4: May drops back. He's looking to throw. He fires to the back of the end zone. A lot of a catch. The touchdown for the rookie. Raritan gives New England the lead.
5: He just hit the ground spike.
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6: The one pitch. Fly ball left center. Got some carry. It's back and gone. Christian Yelich with a three-run home run. And the Brewers jump off.
3: Gearing up for a kickoff from down under.
7: We're fired up, man. This has been such a cool experience. Obviously, there's a lot of question marks when you hear you're playing in Australia. You know, it's been a lot of fun, so we're super fired up. We're here.
3: Playoff races tighten up as the baseball season winds down.
6: Here's Perales back to work. First pitch swinging in the air, deep to left center. Young is at the wall. This one gonna go! Jackson Merrill with another. A two-run homer in the fifth, and now a lead homer in the seventh.
3: Plus, another American punches their ticket to the semis.
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9: 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Of course, the semifinals are set in New York. No change atop the AL West. NL West, the injured list could be getting a rather prominent name. That's straight ahead. But Wednesday, we got that football.
10: Patriots, Seahawks. It is a rematch of Super Bowl 60, which Seattle won candidly.
11: We have a game plan that we're going to try to execute to the best of our ability. And as coaches, we have to do a great job of understanding how the game is being played and being able to adjust because of just being week one.
12: It's the Seattle Seahawks making a bigger

0: with a win. And the reason why is because nobody trusts Sam Darnold.
1: This is an extremely injured secondary right now, and I don't know if they've got answers for all of the new Patriots receivers.
2: Championship banner unfailed in Seattle. The celebration, though, short-lived, as the Seahawks, as it turned out, would lose quarterback Sam Darnold on their first drive. It's a hip injury. He was taken for a CT scan. Team says it's encouraging but inconclusive. He will have an MRI on Thursday. Meanwhile, it was the Patriots who moved ahead on the scoreboard.
3: Now from the eye, Henry, the fullback. He motions to the left wing. Twin tights on each side. Snap. May drops back. He's looking to good throw. Twin. He fires to the back of the end zone. A lob and a catch. The touchdown for the rookie. Raritan gives New England the lead.
2: Patriots out in front. They, however, would not be immune to losing players.
3: Wilson snaps it back to May. Seahawks with a blitz and a throw low underneath, and it's knocked down. Good play out on the right side defensively for Seattle.
4: AJ's that was attention.
3: Reached out, and A.J. Brown is grabbing the back of his right knee, if not his right hamstring, and he is in a seated position.
2: 98.5 The Sports Hub. It's an ankle injury. He did not return. The Patriots did have a 10-0 lead in the third quarter. Seattle gets a field goal late in the third, 10-3, heading to the fourth. New England would run into a little bit of trouble trying to add to their lead.
5: May under center. Play fake to Kiner this time. May hits his back foot. He's going to let it fly down the near side. Reaching up, tipping it up, intercepting it. Coming back to the near side. There's Pritchard coming up the near sideline across the 20. The 25, 30, stumbles down to 35.
2: Seattle getting the ball back. And five plays later, they take advantage.
5: Wilson stays in a tailback. Play fake. Drew looks. Drew throws. Ball is caught. Guess who?
3: JSN breaks the tackle. 30, 25, 20. Who can go? He is. Touchdown. Seahawks. JSN on a quick turn in. Takes it 45 yards. Runs right through the heart of the Patriot defense. And he lances their heart with what JSN does best. He breaks away for a big 6 points, and the Seahawks are a point away for tying this one up.
2: They do tie the game up, and as for the Patriots' answer on their next drive.
3: Third and 14, May. Here comes the rush. Stands, throws down the middle. It's intercepted. Julian Love makes a man miss, turns upfield, got some blockers, gets hit, gets knocked out of bounds. Inside the 35-yard line, Julian Love has been all over the field tonight. He has been an absolute thorn in Drake May's behind. And that time, the second pick of the night for the Seattle defense.
2: And Seattle turns that one into a go-ahead field goal. Ball goes back to the Patriots. They put together a 5.5-minute drive, 15 plays, half minute to go in the game. They're in field goal range. Good chance to tie it up. Unless they can pull ahead.
5: Stevenson in the backfield. May. Shotgun snap. Looks to the end zone. Now he looks to throw it up for grabs. He does.
3: It's intercepted. Did he keep his toes in? Did he keep his toes in? He did. It's intercepted in the end zone. Holy catfish. The third pick of the night by the Seahawks. And it's Josh Jones.
2: That's how it sounded in Seattle on Seattle Sports 710 AM. As for how it sounded in Boston.
3: Two receivers left. Shotgun snap to middle. He's looking right. He's pressured off balance, third on the right, and he throws an interception in the end zone. What was he thinking? Ball picked off on the right side of the end zone. Seattle has it for the touchback.
4: You did the thing you don't do. You did the thing you don't do. You should have learned from the previous two.
2: 98.5 The Sports Hub. Seahawks get the interception in the end zone and close out the 13-10 win over the Patriots. Their 11th consecutive win, tied for the longest win streak in franchise history. They trailed 10-0. They rallied to win it 13-10. Patriots now 1-5 in their last six season openers. Drake May, 23 of 33, 178 yards and a touchdown, but three interceptions. All three in the fourth quarter, including the one that came with less than a half minute to go with the Patriots in field goal range.
6: It was something where we had a certain protection on, we were cutting, and you know, was trying to get rid of it, and you know, realized we were, you know, Mac was in

0: getting there last minute. Niners spending a little more time in Melbourne. We'll see which travel plan works out best. 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
1: The Dodgers still expecting Shohei to get back as a pitcher this season, but it likely won't be anytime soon.
2: I don't even know if it's a setback in the sense that it hasn't been 100%.

0: felt something in his right arm during a swing a couple days earlier. Ohtani's been managing lingering soreness in his biceps and left knee for weeks, but he waited until Tuesday night's game to tell the training staff after his arm was hurting on Monday. Manager Dave Roberts saying the team is stressing to Ohtani the need for him to speak up immediately about any physical issues he might have. As for the immediate future, maybe a stint on the injured list. Dave Roberts saying, quote, it's not ideal. That would potentially be 15 days. And Roberts says, kind of regrets not putting Ohtani on the IL last week. Dodgers are off on Thursday. They open a 7-game trip on Friday in Miami. As for Wednesday's matchup,
1: fly ball to left, deep down the line is a fair. Into Manny Wood and beyond. Two-run home run for Kike Hernandez. The Dodgers now with a 13-1 lead. Kike's third home run of the year. He crushed it.
0: Dodgers wind up winning it 14-1 at home over the Reds. Yoshinobu Yamamoto striking out 10, scattering 3 hits over his 7 innings as the Dodgers complete the sweep. They reduced their magic number to 6 for clinching their 13th NL West title in 14 years, doing it without Shohei Ohtani and without Freddie Freeman in the lineup either. As for the team with the best record in baseball,
2: 0-1 pitch, fly ball left center, got some carry, it's back and gone! Christian Yelich with a 3-run home run, and the Brewers jump all over the Cubs.
3: Here's the pitch to Contreras. That's driven to left.
2: This one's got a shot. If it stays fair, it is fair. William Contreras tucks it inside the foul pole for a 2-run shot. The Brewers have scored a touchdown.
0: Brewers go on with an 8-6 win over the Cubs, 620 WTMJ. Brewers sweeping Chicago, second sweep of the Cubs this season. First time they've swept them multiple times in a season since 2021. Jackson Churio, 3-for-5, including his 23rd homer, drove in a pair of runs, third straight multi-RBI game, all three hits coming in the first three innings as the Brewers jumped out in this one. Christian Yelich homers for the 11th time this season. Brewers get another win. As for the Cubs, that's their fourth straight loss. They're a game and a half behind the Phillies for the NL's top wild card spot. They're swept for the third time this season. A little bit of a change in the wild card standings. That's straight ahead. SportsCenter All Night continues. It's ESPN Radio.
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6: Two receivers left. Shotgun snap to left. He's looking right. He's pressured off balance, third to the right, and he throws an interception in the end zone. What was he thinking? Ball picked off on the right side of the end zone. Seattle has it for the touchback.
7: You did the thing you don't do. You did the thing you don't do. You should have learned from the previous two.
8: Three interceptions in the fourth quarter as the Seahawks rally for their 13-10 win over the Patriots in the season opener, the rematch of the Super Bowl. That third of the three interceptions coming with a half minute to go as Drake Mays picked off in the end zone. Earlier on ESPN Radio, on game night, our Q Myers.
9: Well, one of the things is when you have a defense that's as good as theirs, you don't have to force the issue. Right. You know what I mean? If you have a defense as good as theirs, you can understand that, you know, the game could come to them. So they don't score anything in the first half. They get shut out, right? That just doesn't happen. And they score all their points in the second half, 10 of them coming in the fourth quarter. But they allowed the game to come to them because they were still in it. At halftime, when they're not playing very well, they're still only down one score, you know, and then New right. England tacks on another field goal, and you feel, okay, another field goal, that's fine, right? We're still right. in this thing. All we got to do is find a way to put any kind of points on the board. Field goal, touchdown, both would be great, but let's just start putting it together, and they did. And when you don't turn the ball over and you have defense that plays like it does, you're in every single game, regardless if it's Drew Locke in there, who they have a lot of really good feelings about Drew Locke, and they think very highly of Drew Locke.
8: Drew Locke had to come in after Sam Darnold left after the opening drive with a hip injury. He'll have more testing on Thursday. SportsCenter All Night, ESPN Radio, Wednesday. More quarterfinal action at the U.S. Open. Men's top seed, Alexander Zverev, advances. It's a straight set win for him. He moves into the semifinals, first German man in the Open era to reach all four major semifinals in a year. The only player, male or female, to reach all four major semifinals in 2026. He goes in straight sets, so the semifinals are set. The U.S. Open semifinal that's got a lot of eyes on it. The Tiafoe-Shelton semifinal coming up on Friday. ESPN analyst Chris Eubanks.
10: This is going to be an incredible semifinal. And this is there's so many elements to this that I think are going to be fun for fans, especially for me as a former competitor against both of these guys. The fact that this will be their third time playing on Arthur Ashe Stadium at the U.S. Open, I think it's going to add to the intensity. Ben Shelton won the very first matchup against Francis Tiafoe, I believe in the quarterfinals. Francis Tiafoe got his revenge on Ben Shelton the next year. And so I'm excited to see those two do battle. It's going to be an incredible moment. Both guys playing some incredible tennis. But especially Ben Shelton.
11: Yeah.
10: The performance he put on last night to defeat Carlos Alcaraz, some of the best tennis I've seen.
11: This is the first time that we are going to see a black

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1: Here's a look at your weatherology forecast. Lows of aloft around 56. Overnight, under partly cloudy skies, northwest winds 5 to 10 miles per hour. Mainly clear skies, Thursday, daytime highs approaching 76. Lows of aloft around 54. Thursday night, clear skies. I'm meteorologist Jennifer Wojcicki on 1430 ESPN Beaver Dam. Currently, it's 62 degrees.
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6: Underwood takes the snap. He's going to let it go. This one's coming down in the end zone. It is caught. Touchdown, Wolverines.
7: This game will go down in history, Michigan history. I don't know if it's in a positive way, but we'll go down in history for certain.
5: Michigan got a do-over last weekend, took advantage of it, escaped with the win over Western Michigan. That's how it is in the books. Few convinced that the Wolverines won the game. This week, it's a matchup with Oklahoma. Michigan coach Kyle Whittingham wants to see his guys be more physical.
7: We need to be more violent overall. The running backs starts there, but more finishing blocks. We got to finish the blocks better. And we will be ramping up the intensity in certain drills in practice.
5: Physicality, better quarterback play as well. Whittingham was asked this week about Bryce Underwood's status as quarterback, and he said, quote, "He's our quarterback right now. It's not something infinite." ESPN analyst Dusty Dvorak.
8: There's been so much focus on Bryce Underwood. Has he regressed? He did not play well at the quarterback position. But the one thing we thought about this Michigan team would be their ability to win the line of scrimmage and run the football. And that didn't happen. You heard Kyle Whittingham say it there. They've got to do a better job sustaining blocks and then being able to make guys miss. Jordan Marshall and Savion Hyder, who is this ballyhooed recruit, they combined for 59 yards on the ground against Western Michigan. I can assure you, this will be one of the best defenses in college football that comes to Ann Arbor on Saturday. A lot's going to be talked about Bryce Underwood, but the key to this game for Michigan is blocking that Oklahoma front that has got NFL talent all over the place. They dismantled UTEP in that game. They pitched a shutout, 10 tackles for loss and 4 sacks. There was some missed tackling that Coach Venables was not happy about, but this is a big task for Michigan, and it's not about Underwood for me. It's about getting those running backs going.
5: Michigan, Oklahoma, we have it for you on ESPN Radio. Saturday, our coverage begins at 11:30 Eastern. Back to baseball, Yankees, a 6-1 win over the Rockies. George Lombard Jr., grand slam, second youngest in Yankees history with a grand slam. Mickey Mantle did too as a 20-year-old.

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5: Coming up on SportsCenter All Night. The NFL officially kicks off the season with a Super Bowl 60 rematch.
6: May drops back. He's looking to throw. He fires to the back of the end zone. A lob and a catch. The touchdown for the rookie. Raritan gives New England the lead.
5: The league-leading Brewers take on the Cubs in an NL Central showdown.
7: 0-1 pitch, fly ball left center, got some carry, it's back and gone! Christian Yelich with a 3-run home run, and the Brewers jump all over the Cubs.
5: Gearing up for a kickoff from down under.
8: We're fired up, man. This has been such a cool experience. Obviously, there's a lot of question marks when you hear you're playing in Australia. You know, it's been a lot of fun, so we're super fired up. We're here.
5: Playoff races tighten up as the baseball season winds down.
7: Here's Perales back to work. First pitch swinging in the air, deep to left center. Young is at the wall. This one gonna go! Jackson Merrill with another. A 2-run homer in the fifth, and now a lead homer.
5: Plus, another American punches their ticket to the semis.
9: Oh, that backhand again comes through for Andreeva. And now she has a match point on her serve.
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10: 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Of course, the semifinals are set in New York. No change atop the AL West. NL West, the injured list could be getting a rather prominent name. That's straight ahead. But Wednesday, we got that football.
11: Patriots, Seahawks. It is a rematch of Super Bowl 60, which Seattle won handedly.
12: We have a game plan, but we're going to try to execute it to the best of our ability. And as coaches, we have to do a great job of understanding how the game is being played and being able to adjust because of just being week one.
13: It's the Seattle Seahawks making a bigger statement with a win. And the reason why is because nobody trusts Sam Darnold.
14: This is an extremely injured secondary right now, and I don't know if they've got answers for all the new Patriots receivers.
10: Championship banner unfailed in Seattle. The celebration, though, short-lived, as the Seahawks, as it turned out, would lose quarterback Sam Darnold on their first drive. It's a hip injury. He was taken for a CT scan. Team says it's encouraging but inconclusive. He will have an MRI on Thursday.

0: Thursday. Meanwhile, it was the Patriots who moved ahead on the scoreboard.
1: Now from the eye, Henry, the fullback. He motions to the left wing. Twin tights on each side. Stack. May drop back. He's looking to throw. He fires to the back of the end zone. A long and a catch. The touchdown for the rookie. Raritan gives New England the lead.
0: Patriots out in front. They, however, would not be immune to losing players.
1: Wilson snaps it back to May. Seahawks with a blitz and a throw low underneath, and it's knocked down. Good play out on the right side defensively for Seattle. That was a catcher. Reached down, and A.J. Brown is grabbing the back of his right knee, if not his right hamstring, and he is in a seated position.
0: 98.5 The Sports Hub. It's an ankle injury. He did not return. The Patriots did have a 10-0 lead in the third quarter. Seattle gets a field goal late in the third, 10-3 heading to the fourth. New England would run into a little bit of trouble trying to add to their lead.
2: May under center. Play fake to Kiner this time. May hits his back foot. He's going to let it fly down the near side. Reaching up, tipping it up, intercepting it. Coming back to the near side. With Pritchard coming up the near sideline across the 20. The 25, 30 stumbles down to the 35.
0: Seattle getting the ball back. And five plays later, they take advantage.
2: Wilson stays in a tailback. Play fake. Drew looks. Drew throws. Ball is caught. Guess who? JSN breaks the tackle. 30, 25, 20. Who can go? He is. Touchdown. Seahawks. JSN on a quick turn in. Takes it 45 yards. Runs right through the heart of the Patriot defense. And he lances their heart with what JSN does best. He breaks away for a big 6 points, and the Seahawks are a point away for tying this one up.
0: They do tie the game up, and as for the Patriots' answer on their next drive.
2: Third and 14, May. Here comes the rush. Stands, throws down the middle. It's intercepted. Julian Love makes a man miss, turns upfield, got some blockers, gets hit, gets knocked out of bounds, inside the 35-yard line. Julian Love has been all over the field tonight. He has been an absolute thorn in Drake May's behind. And that time, the second pick of the night for the Seattle defense.
0: And Seattle turns that one into a go-ahead field goal. Ball goes back to the Patriots. They put together a 5.5-minute drive, 15 plays, half minute to go in the game. They're in field goal range. Good chance to tie it up. Unless they can pull ahead.
2: Stevenson in the backfield. May, shotgun snap. Looks to the end zone. Now he wants to throw it up for grabs. He does. It's intercepted. Did he keep his toes in? Did he keep his toes in? He did. It's intercepted in the end zone. Holy catfish. The third pick of the night by the Seahawks. And it's Josh Jones.
0: That's how it sounded in Seattle on Seattle Sports 710 AM. As for how it sounded in Boston.
1: Two receivers left. Shotgun snap to May. He's looking right. He's pressured off balance, throw to the right, and he throws an interception in the end zone. What was he thinking? Ball picked off on the right side of the end zone. Seattle has it with a touchback.
3: You did the thing you don't do. You did the thing you don't do. You should have learned from the previous two.
0: 98.5 The Sports Hub. Seahawks get the interception in the end zone and close out the 13-10 win over the Patriots. Their 11th consecutive win, tied for the longest win streak in franchise history. They trailed 10-0. They rallied to win it 13-10. Patriots now 1-5 in their last six season openers. Drake May, 23 of 33, 178 yards and a touchdown, but three interceptions. All three in the fourth quarter, including the one that came with less than a half minute to go with the Patriots in field goal range.
4: It was something where we had a certain protection on, we were cutting, and was trying to get rid of it, and realized we were Mack was in back there in the back and didn't put enough on it to get it out, and it was just unacceptable. We had a chance to send it to overtime at the worst, and the only thing you could do is turn the ball over and sweat it.
5: I mean, we're trying to be aggressive and obviously win the football game, but not reckless. And, again, you don't get any do-overs, but we'll have to learn from it and stick together. Never just about one guy. I think everybody knows that by now.
0: Patriots coach Mike Vrabel. Drake May picked off on 3rd and 5 at the Seahawks 16 with less than a half minute to go in the game. ESPN analyst Lou

felt something in his right arm during a swing a couple of days earlier. Otani's been managing lingering soreness in his biceps and left knee for weeks, but he waited until Tuesday night's game to tell the training staff after his arm was hurting on Monday.

0: off on Thursday. They open a 7-game trip on Friday in Miami. As for Wednesday's matchup,
1: fly ball to left, deep down the line is a fair in the Manny Wood and beyond. Two-run home run for Kike Hernandez. The Dodgers now with a 13-1 lead. Kike's third home run of the year. He crushed it.
0: Dodgers wind up winning it 14-1 at home over the Reds. Yoshinobu Yamamoto striking out 10, scattering 3 hits over his 7 innings as the Dodgers complete the sweep. They reduce their magic number to 6 for clinching their 13th NL West title in 14 years, doing it without Shohei Ohtani and without Freddie Freeman in the lineup either. As for the team with the best record in baseball,
2: 0-1 pitch, fly ball left center, got some carry, it's back and gone! Christian Yelich with a 3-run home run, and the Brewers jump all over the Cubs.
3: Here's the pitch to Contreras. That's driven to left. This one's got a shot. If it stays fair, it's fair.
2: William Contreras tucks it inside the foul pole for a 2-run shot. The Brewers have scored a touchdown.
0: Brewers go on with an 8-6 win over the Cubs, 620 WTMJ. Brewers sweeping Chicago, second sweep of the Cubs this season. First time they've swept them multiple times in a season since 2021. Jackson Churio, 3-for-5, including his 23rd homer, drove in a pair of runs, third straight multi-RBI game. All three hits coming in the first three innings as the Brewers jumped out in this one. Christian Yelich homers for the 11th time this season. Brewers get another win. As for the Cubs, that's their fourth straight loss. They're a game and a half behind the Phillies for the NL's top wild card spot. They're swept for the third time this season. A little bit of a change in the wild card standings. That's straight ahead. SportsCenter All Night continues. It's ESPN Radio.
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0: but we're going to see some fun tennis, and we're going to see a lot of big personalities from both guys duking it out going forward. It's going to be sensational.
1: Ben Shelton, Francis Tiafoe in the semis on Friday. You'll see it on ESPN. Also moving into the semis on Wednesday on the women's side.
2: And it's Coco, the consummate competitor, gets it done again in New York.
1: Coco Gauff, a three-set win to move into the semifinals. Advancing after dropping the first set 2-6, but moves on in three.
3: I think I just had to reset. I mean, I came out not feeling the ball, giving her too many free points. And, you know, Mira was playing a great level. But I think in the restroom, honestly, I'll be honest, I was thinking about Francis Tiafoe and how he came back yesterday. So, and y'all want to do well in front of this crowd. So, honestly, I was just trying to literally leave the court with no regrets. I didn't know how the outcome would come, but really, really, really thank you to you guys. You really helped me pull this one through.
1: Coco Gauff, the 4 seed, moving into the semifinal. Second time in the Open era that all four women's top 4 seeds reached the U.S. Open semifinals. 1975, the other. Gauff, 11 straight match wins dating back to Cincinnati. She gets her 7th career major semifinal appearance and 2nd at the U.S. Open, the other being in 2023. When she won the title. The 2 seed, Elena Rybakina, also moving into the semis. She will rise to the world number 1 in the new WTA rankings next week. She moves into the semis with a 3-set win in the quarterfinals. First career U.S. Open win after dropping the opening set. She had been 0-6 prior to that, but rallies and wins the last 2 sets to advance in this one. SportsCenter All Night, ESPN Radio. Back to baseball. Diamondbacks began the day in the 3rd spot in the National League wild card Wednesday against Kansas City.
4: Here's the pitch and a swing and a high fly ball deep left field. Gurriel is back and that ball's gone. Long home run. Bobby Witt Jr. ambushes Mike Soroka and the Royals take a 5-2 lead here in the 5th inning.
1: 3-run homer in the 5th, putting the Royals in front, 96-5. The Fan. Royals go on to a 5-2 win. Diamondbacks began the day in that 3rd spot, but the Padres take advantage.
5: Luis Perales back to work. First pitch swinging in the air, deep to left center. Young is at the wall. This one going to go. Jackson Merrill with another. A 2-run homer in the 5th and now a lead homer in the 7th. Number 24 for Merrill, and it's 8-2.
6: An all big part of the field, mainly for Jackson.
1: 97-3, the Fan. Padres go on to a 9-2 win over Washington. Diamondbacks now trail the Padres for the 3rd spot in the National League wild card. Defense wins season openers. That's next at ESPN Radio.
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11: Here's a look at your weatherology forecast. Lows of aloft around 56. Overnight, under partly cloudy skies, northwest winds 5 to 10 miles per hour. Mainly clear skies, Thursday, daytime highs approaching 76. Lows of aloft around 54. Thursday night, clear skies.

0: I'm meteorologist Jennifer Wojcicki on 1430 ESPN Beaver Dam. Right now, it's 60 degrees.
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0: is meant to be shared with the world. But if you got to hear him, man, stories were endless, from Saskatchewan on buses to L.A. coaching the great one. He grinded his way to the top and came oh so close to getting his name on the cup. It was gutting to fall a game short. I pray he knew, and he had to know, that his name is etched on the hearts of his ESPN teammates forever.
1: He was bigger than any team. For decades, he suited up, and we mean suited up, for the game, for the sport, for hockey. That Melrose would rise to such prominence in the sport seemed at best unlikely when he was actually playing. Born and raised on the Canadian prairie in Saskatchewan, he was a fairly obscure defenseman in the WHA and NHL, far from a star. But then, in 1992, Melrose was hired as the head coach of the Los Angeles Kings. He was just 35.
2: And what I hope you guys will start realizing, we can beat anybody.
1: He'd never coached a game in the NHL. At the time, he was a minor league coach in the Red Wing system, an up-and-comer. But as soon as he took over, the Kings, led by number 99 himself, started winning. And that first year, they went all the way to the Stanley Cup final. But within a couple of years of the 93 finals, which Los Angeles lost to Montreal, Melrose found his true calling.
3: Bill Peto along with Barry Melrose. What's going on?
4: Not much, but I'm going to have a lot better preseason and regular season than I had last year, I promise you.
1: On TV, Barry was, from day one, Barry, the same guy. No mask, no artifice.
5: Come on, Matt. Not that bad.
6: Man, should have got into the Gretzky stories quicker.
1: And his showman side shined through. But when it came to his commentary, true to his upbringing on a farm, Melrose had no time for baloney. He told it like it was.
7: Pittsburgh's struggling right now. They're a fragile team. They didn't play well at the end of the season. They didn't play particularly well in this game, game one.
1: Without pandering, without talking down to fans, without sugarcoating, Melrose brought the game to life for millions of fans, taking them inside the sport. Oh yes, the hair helped. The hair was beloved on its own terms.
8: Your hair, what's it called? Do you have a name for it?
9: I just call it the Mully, but a lot of the other guys call it the Barry Melrose.
8: Oh, I like that.
9: I try to pull it back.
8: That's good.
1: And Barry loved the hair, too. If there's a mullet hall of fame, Barry would be a first ballot enshrinee. You see, hockey is more than a game. It's a community, transcending borders. And Barry Melrose, on TV, was the leader of that community. From the farm to the pinnacle of the sport. Melrose stood for everything that is good and great about hockey. And as much as the game gave him, he gave back. When his illness, his Parkinson's, became public, there was an outpouring of love and support.
10: Barry Melrose, cool as a rule.
11: Barry Melrose was 70. 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
6: Underwood takes the snap. It's going to let it go. This one's coming down in the end zone. It is caught! Touchdown! Wolverines!
7: So we'll go down in history, I don't know if it's in a positive way, but we'll go down in history for certain.
5: Michigan got a do-over last weekend, took advantage of it, escaped with the win over Western Michigan. That's how it is in the books. Few convinced that the Wolverines won the game. This week, it's a matchup with Oklahoma. Michigan coach Kyle Whittingham wants to see his guys be more physical.
7: We need to be more violent overall. The running backs starts there, but more finishing blocks. We've got to finish the blocks better. And we will be ramping up the intensity in certain drills in practice.
5: Physicality, better quarterback play as well. Whittingham was asked this week about Bryce Underwood's status as quarterback, and he said, quote, "He's our quarterback right now. It's not something infinite." ESPN analyst Dusty Dvorak.
8: There's been so much focus on Bryce Underwood. Has he regressed? He did not play well at the quarterback position. But the one thing we thought about this Michigan team would be their ability to win the line of scrimmage and run the football. And that didn't happen. You heard Kyle Whittingham say it there. They've got to do a better job sustaining blocks and then being able to make guys miss. Jordan Marshall and Savion Hyder, who is this ballyhooed recruit, they combined for 59 yards on the ground against Western Michigan. I can assure you this will be one of the best defenses in college football that comes to Ann Arbor on Saturday. A lot's going to be talked about Bryce Underwood, but the key to this game for Michigan is blocking that Oklahoma front that has got NFL talent all over the place. They dismantled UTEP in that game. They pitched a shutout, 10 tackles for loss and 4 sacks. There was some missed tackling that Coach Venables was not happy about, but this is a big task for Michigan, and it's not about Underwood for me. It's about getting those running backs going.
5: Michigan, Oklahoma, we have it for you on ESPN Radio. Saturday, our coverage begins at 11:30 Eastern. Back to baseball, Yankees, a 6-1 win over the Rockies. George Lombard Jr., grand slam, second youngest in Yankees history with a grand slam. Mickey Mantle did too as a 20-year-old in 1952. Wild card, Guardians, a 9-5 loss to the Orioles. Blue Jays, though, lose to the Athletics 2-0, while the Rangers fall to the Mariners 3-2. So the Guardians still have a one-game lead on Toronto and a game and a half lead on Texas in for that third wild card spot.
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5: The NFL opens with a game that saw a combined 23 points in Seattle. In Miami, Mets and Marlins combined for 29. 880 ESPN New York.
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4: 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The NFL officially kicks off the season with a Super Bowl 60 rematch.
5: May drops back. He's looking to throw. He fires to the back of the end zone. A long and a catch. The touchdown for the rookie. Raritan gives New England the lead. He just hit the cross spike.
4: The league-leading Brewers take on the Cubs in an NL Central showdown.
6: No one pitch. Fly ball left center. Got some carry. It's back and gone. Christian Yelich with a three-run home run, and the Brewers jump off.
4: Gearing up for a kickoff from down under.
7: We're fired up, man. This has been such a cool experience. Obviously, there's a lot of question marks when you hear you're playing in Australia. You know, it's been a lot of fun, so we're super fired up. We're here.
4: Playoff races tighten up as the baseball season winds down.
6: Chris Perales back to work. First pitch swinging in the air, deep to left center. Young is at the wall. This one gonna go! Jackson Merrill with another. A two-run homer in the fifth, and now a lead homer in the seventh.
4: Plus, another American punches their ticket to the semis.
8: Oh, that backhand again comes through for Andreeva, and now she has a match point on her serve.
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9: 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Of course, the semifinals are set in New York. No change atop the AL West. NL West, the injured list could be getting a rather prominent name. That's straight ahead. But Wednesday, we got that football.
10: Patriots, Seahawks. It is a rematch of Super Bowl 60, which Seattle won handedly.
11: We have a game plan, but we're going to try to execute it to the best of our ability. And as coaches, we have to do a great job of understanding how the game is being played and being able to adjust because of just being week one.
12: It's the Seattle Seahawks making a bigger statement with a win. And the reason why is because nobody trusts Sam Darnold.
13: This is an extremely injured secondary right now, and I don't know if they've got answers for all the new Patriots receivers.
9: Championship banner unfailed in Seattle. The celebration, though, short-lived, as the Seahawks, as it turned out, would lose quarterback Sam Darnold on their first drive. It's a hip injury. He was taken for a CT scan. Team says it's encouraging but inconclusive. He will have an MRI on Thursday. Meanwhile, it was the Patriots who moved ahead on the scoreboard.
5: Now from the eye, Henry, the fullback. He motions to the left leg. Twin tights on each side. Stack. May drops back. He's looking to throw. He fires to the back of the end zone. A long and a catch. The touchdown for the rookie. Raritan gives New England the lead.
9: Patriots out in front. They, however, would not be immune to losing players.
5: Wilson snaps it back to May. Seahawks with a blitz and a throw low underneath, and it's knocked down. Good play out on the right side defensively for Seattle. That was a catch. Reached down, and A.J. Brown is grabbing the back of his right knee.

0: his right hamstring, and he is in a seated position.
1: 98.5 The Sports Hub. It's an ankle injury. He did not return. The Patriots did have a 10-0 lead in the third quarter. Seattle gets a field goal late in the third, 10-3 heading to the fourth. New England would run into a little bit of trouble trying to add to their lead.
2: May under center. Play fake to Kiner this time. May hits his back foot. He's going to let it fly down the near side. Reaching up, tipping it up, intercepting it. Coming back to the near side. His pitcher coming up the near sideline across the 20. The 25, 30, stumbles down to the 35.
1: Seattle getting the ball back. And five plays later, they take advantage.
2: Wilson stays in a tailback. Play fake. Drew looks. Drew throws. Ball is caught. Guess who? JSN breaks the tackle. 30, 25, 20. He can go. He is. Touchdown. Seahawks. JSN on a quick turn in. Takes it 45 yards. Runs right through the heart of the Patriot defense. And he lances their heart with what JSN does best. He breaks away for a big 6 points, and the Seahawks are a point away for tying this one up.
1: They do tie the game up, and as for the Patriots' answer on their next drive.
2: Third and 14, May. Here comes the rush. Stands, throws down the middle. It's intercepted. Julian Love makes a man miss, turns upfield, got some blockers, gets hit, gets knocked out of bounds. Inside the 35-yard line, Julian Love has been all over the field tonight. He has been an absolute thorn in Drake May's behind. And that time, the second pick of the night for the Seattle defense.
1: And Seattle turns that one into a go-ahead field goal. Ball goes back to the Patriots. They put together a 5.5-minute drive, 15 plays, half minute to go in the game. They're in field goal range. Good chance to tie it up. Unless they can pull ahead.
2: Stevenson in the backfield. May. Shotgun snap. Looks to the end zone. Now he wants to throw it up for grabs. He does. It's intercepted. Did he keep his toes in? Did he keep his toes in? He did. It's intercepted in the end zone. Holy catfish. The third pick of the night by the Seahawks. And it's Josh Jones.
1: That's how it sounded in Seattle on Seattle Sports 710 AM. As for how it sounded in Boston.
3: Two receivers left. Shotgun snap to Meadow. He's looking right. He's pressured off balance, third on the right, and he throws an interception in the end zone. What was he thinking? Ball picked off on the right side of the end zone. Seattle has it with a touchback.
4: You did the thing you don't do. You did the thing you don't do. You should have learned from the previous two.
1: 98.5 The Sports Hub. Seahawks get the interception in the end zone and close out the 13-10 win over the Patriots. Their 11th consecutive win, tied for the longest win streak in franchise history. They trailed 10-0. They rally to win it 13-10. Patriots now 1-5 in their last six season openers. Drake May, 23 of 33, 178 yards and a touchdown, but three interceptions. All three in the fourth quarter, including the one that came with less than a half minute to go with the Patriots in field goal range.
5: It was something where we had a certain protection on, we were cutting, and was trying to get rid of it, and realized we were, Mac wasn't back there in the back, and didn't put enough on it to get it out, and it was just unacceptable. We had a chance to send it to overtime at the worst, and the only thing you could do is turn the ball over and sweat it.
6: I mean, we're trying to be aggressive and obviously win the football game, but not reckless. And, again, you don't get any do-overs, but we'll have to learn from it. And we'll stick together. Never just about one guy. I think everybody knows that by now.
1: Patriots coach Mike Vrabel. Drake May picked off on 3rd and 5 at the Seahawks 16 with less than a half minute to go in the game. ESPN analyst Lewis Riddick.
7: Yeah, I think he thinks, look, I've got a guy in Mike Collins who's probably, 6'4", 6'5". I'm going to try and throw it up. Ideally, what he wants to do there is put it high enough to where either Mac can go up and take it off the rim, or it's going to get thrown out of the back of the end zone. And because of the fact that he was fading away, he's rolling out and he's just throwing off of his back foot. He doesn't get enough on it. And then what happens? I mean, Josh Jobe comes down with it. I mean, that's just a critical error. You've got to understand that, hey, look, and it gets tough in those situations, but that's what the guys like Drake May are paid for. That's why this is a dude who's being considered an MVP candidate once again here in 2026. You've got to know when you can make that throw, when you can't. Are you physically able to make that throw or not? Understand the situation in the

0: left and then build him back up all the while during this 15-day stint to get the best of him for the postseason.
1: Because he's a two-way player, it has to be the 15-day IL rather than the 10-day, which is for position players. The earliest he can be back is September 20th.

0: The Dodgers now with a 13-1 lead.
1: They win it 14-1, AM 570 LA Sports. Ellie De La Cruz, the one run for Cincinnati, his fifth straight game with a home run. Dodgers, though, seven straight wins. As for the team with the best record in baseball, Brewers jump out on the Cubs.
2: 0-1 pitch, fly ball left center. Got some carry. It's back and gone. Christian Yelich with a three-run home run, and the Brewers jump all over the Cubs.
3: Here's the pitch to Contreras. That's driven to left. This one's got a shot. If it stays fair, it is fair. William Contreras tucks it inside the foul pole for a two-run shot. The Brewers have scored a touchdown.
1: Brewers go on with an 8-6 win over the Cubs, 620 WTMJ. Brewers sweeping Chicago, second sweep of the Cubs this season. First time they've swept them multiple times in a season since 2021. Jackson Churio, 3-for-5, including his 23rd homer, drove in a pair of runs, third straight multi-RBI game, all three hits coming in the first three innings as the Brewers jumped out in this one. Christian Yelich homers for the 11th time this season. Brewers get another win. As for the Cubs, that's their fourth straight loss. They're a game and a half behind the Phillies for the NL's top wild card spot. They're swept for the third time this season. A little bit of a change in the wild card standings. That's straight ahead. SportsCenter All Night continues. It's ESPN Radio.
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0: Coco Gauff, a three-set win to move into the semifinals. Advancing after dropping the first set 2-6, but moves on in three.
1: I think I just had to reset. I mean, I came out not feeling the ball, giving her too many free points, and, you know, Mira was playing a great level, but I think in the restroom, honestly, I'll be honest, I was thinking about Francis Tiafoe and how he came back yesterday, so... Honestly, I was just trying to literally leave the court with no regrets. I didn't know how the outcome would come, but really, really, really thank you to you guys. You really helped me pull this one through.
0: Coco Gauff, the 4 seed, moving into the semifinals. Second time in the Open era that all four women's top 4 seeds reached the U.S. Open semifinals. 1975, the other. Gauff, 11 straight match wins dating back to Cincinnati. She gets her 7th career major semifinal appearance and 2nd at the U.S. Open, the other being in 2023. When she won the title. The 2 seed, Elena Rybakina, also moving into the semis. She will rise to the world number 1 in the new WTA rankings next week. She moves into the semis with a 3-set win in the quarterfinals. First career U.S. Open win after dropping the opening set. She had been 0-6 prior to that, but rallies and wins the last 2 sets to advance in this one. SportsCenter All Night, ESPN Radio. Back to baseball. Diamondbacks began the day in the 3rd spot in the National League wild card Wednesday against Kansas City.
2: Here's the pitch. And a swing. And a high fly ball deep left field. Gurriel is back. And that ball's gone. Long home run. Bobby Witt Jr. ambushes Mike Soroka. And the Royals take a 5-2 lead here in the 5th inning.
0: 3-run homer in the 5th, putting the Royals in front, 96-5 the fan. Royals go on to a 5-2 win. Diamondbacks began the day in that 3rd spot, but the Padres take advantage.
3: Luis Perales back to work. First pitch swinging in the air, deep to left center. Young is at the wall. This one gonna go! Jackson Merrill with another. A 2-run homer in the 5th, and now a lead homer in the 7th. Number 24 for Merrill, and it's 8-2.
4: An all big part of the field, mainly for Jackson.
0: 97-3, the fan. Padres go on to a 9-2 win over Washington. Diamondbacks now trail the Padres for the 3rd spot in the National League wild card. Defense wins season openers. That's next at ESPN Radio.
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8: Here's a look at your weatherology forecast. Lows dip down to about 57. Overnight, under partly cloudy skies, winds out of the northwest around 5 miles per hour. Mainly sunny skies, Thursday, daytime highs approaching 76. Clear skies, Thursday night, lows level off around 54. I'm meteorologist Jennifer Wojcicki on 1430 ESPN Beaver Dam. Right now, 58.
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0: suited up for the game, for the sport, for hockey. That Melrose would rise to such prominence in the sport seemed at best unlikely when he was actually playing. Born and raised on the Canadian prairie in Saskatchewan, he was a fairly obscure defenseman in the WHA and NHL, far from a star. But then, in 1992, Melrose was hired as the head coach of the Los Angeles Kings. He was just 35.
1: Well, I hope you guys will start realizing we can beat anybody.
0: He'd never coached a game in the NHL. At the time, he was a minor league coach in the Red Wing system, an up-and-comer. But as soon as he took over, the Kings, led by number 99 himself, started winning. And that first year, they went all the way to the Stanley Cup Final. But within a couple of years of the 93 Finals, which Los Angeles lost to Montreal, Melrose found his true calling.
2: Joe Pito along with Barry Melrose. What's going on?
3: Not much, but I am going to have a lot better preseason than regular season I had last year, I promise you.
0: On TV, Barry was from day one. Barry, same guy. No mask, no artifice.
4: Come on, Mac. Not that bad.
5: Man, should have got into the Gretzky stories quicker.
0: And his showman side shined through. But when it came to his commentary, true to his upbringing on a farm, Melrose had no time for baloney. He told it like it was.
6: Pittsburgh's struggling right now. They're a fragile team. They didn't play well at the end of the season. They didn't play particularly well in this game, game one.
0: Without pandering, without talking down to fans, without sugarcoating, Melrose brought the game to life for millions of fans, taking them inside the sport. Oh yes, the hair helped. The hair was beloved on its own terms.
7: Your hair, what's it called? Do you have a name for it?
8: I just call it the Mully, but a lot of the other guys call it the Barry Melrose.
7: Oh, I like that.
8: I try to pull it back.
7: That's good.
0: And Barry loved the hair, too. If there's a mullet hall of fame, Barry would be a first ballot enshrinee. You see, hockey is more than a game. It's a community, transcending borders. And Barry Melrose, on TV, was the leader of that community, from the farm to the pinnacle of the sport. Melrose stood for everything that is good and great about hockey. And as much as the game gave him, he gave back. When his illness, his Parkinson's, became public, there was an outpouring of love and support.
9: Barry Melrose, cool as a rule.
10: Barry Melrose was 70. 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
2: Brewers, for the second time this season, complete a sweep of Chicago. WTMJ.
3: 0-1 pitch, fly ball left center. Got some carry. It's back and gone. Christian Yelich with a three-run home run, and the Brewers jump off.
1: Number two.
2: In Seattle, Seahawks celebrate their Super Bowl championship, then rally in the fourth. Seattle Sports, 7:10 a.m.
4: Play fake. Drew looks. Drew throws. Ball is caught. Guess who? JSN breaks the tackle. 30, 25, 20. Who can go? He is. Touchdown. Seahawks. JSN. On a quick turn in. Takes it 45 yards. Runs right through the heart from the Patriot defense. And he lances their heart with what JSN does best.
1: Number one.
2: After tying it up and taking the lead on a field goal,
4: Stevenson in the backfield, May, shotgun snap, looks to the end zone. Now he wants to throw it up for grabs. He does. It's intercepted. Did he keep his toes in? Did he keep his toes in? He did. It's intercepted in the end zone. Holy catfish. The third pick of the night by the Seahawks. And it's Josh Jones.
2: Seahawks trailed 10-0. They rally with backup quarterback Drew Lock coming off the bench for Coach Mike McDonald.
5: Oh, incredible. Yeah. I should have gave him a game ball. He'll get one tomorrow. I'll get something my own, maybe a belt. Yeah, we love him. We love him. We love Drew. Guys love him. He's just a Seahawk through and through, man. And so and we're all incredibly, like, okay, Drew's in the game. You hate it. I mean, your heart goes out to Sam. We're praying that it's minor, obviously. He's had such a great offseason. But Drew has too. You know, Drew's played really well. And so when he goes in there, I think anytime somebody's getting an opportunity, unfortunately, it's, at, you know, because somebody else isn't able to go. But you also want to feel excited for that player. So we had a lot of confidence in Drew coming in and playing at a high level.
2: Sam Darnold left after the opening drive. 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
3: Coming up on SportsCenter All Night. The NFL officially kicks off the season with a Super Bowl 60 rematch.
4: May drops back. He's looking to throw. He fires to the back of the end zone. A long catch. The touchdown for the rookie. New England the lead. He just hit the ground spike.
3: The league-leading Brewers take on the Cubs in an NL Central showdown.
5: The one pitch, fly ball left center, got some carry. It's back and done. Christian Yelich with a three-run home run, and the Brewers jump all over the Cubs.
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6: We're fired up, man. 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You know, it's been a lot of fun, so we're super fired up. We're here.
3: Playoff races tighten up as the baseball season winds down.
5: Here's Perales back to work. First pitch swinging in the air, deep to left center. Young is at the wall. This one gonna go! Jackson Merrill with another. A two-run homer in the fifth, and now a lead homer in the seventh.
3: Plus, another American punches their ticket to the semis.
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8: 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Of course, the semifinals are set in New York. No change atop the AL West. NL West, the injured list could be getting a rather prominent name. That's straight ahead. But Wednesday, we got that football.
9: Patriots, Seahawks. It is a rematch of Super Bowl 60, which Seattle won candidly.
10: We have a game plan, but we're going to try to execute it to the best of our ability. And as coaches, we have to do a great job of understanding how the game is being played and being able to adjust because of just being week one.
11: It's the Seattle Seahawks making a bigger statement with a win. And the reason why is because nobody trusts Sam Darnold.
12: This is an extremely injured secondary right now, and I don't know if they've got answers for all the new Patriots receivers.
8: Championship banner unfailed in Seattle. Celebration, though, short-lived, as the Seahawks, as it turned out, would lose quarterback Sam Darnold on their first drive. It's a hip injury. He was taken for a CT scan. Team says it's encouraging but inconclusive. He will have an MRI on Thursday. Meanwhile, it was the Patriots who moved ahead on the scoreboard.
4: Now from the eye, Henry, the fullback. He motions to the left wing. Twin tights on each side. Stack. May drops back. He's looking to throw. He fires to the back of the end zone. A lob and a catch. The touchdown for the rookie. Raritan gives New England the lead.
8: Patriots out in front. They, however, would not be immune to losing players.
4: Wilson snaps it back to May. Seahawks with a blitz and a throw low underneath, and it's knocked down. Good play out on the right side defensively for Seattle. That was a catcher. Reached out, and A.J. Brown is grabbing the back of his right knee, if not his right hamstring, and he is in a seated position.
8: 98.5 The Sports Hub. It's an ankle injury. He did not return. The Patriots did have a 10-0 lead in the third quarter. Seattle gets a field goal late in the third, 10-3, heading to the fourth. New England would run into a little bit of trouble trying to add to their lead.
7: May under center. Play fake to Kiner this time. May hits his back foot. He's going to let it fly down the near side. Reaching up, tipping it up, intercepting it, coming back to the near side. It's pitch-

0: sideline across the 20, the 25, 30, yes. Stumbles down to the 35.
1: Seattle getting the ball back. And five plays later, they take advantage.
2: Wilson stays in a tailback. Play fake. Drew looks. Drew throws. Ball is caught. Guess who?
0: JSN breaks the tackle. 30, 25, 20. Who can go? He is. Touchdown. Seahawks. JSN on a quick turn in. Takes it 45 yards. Runs right through the heart of the Patriot defense. And he lances their heart with what JSN does best. He breaks away for a big 6 points, and the Seahawks are a point away for tying this one up.
1: They do tie the game up, and as for the Patriots' answer on their next drive.
0: Third and 14, May. Here comes the rush. Stands, throws down the middle. It's intercepted. Julian Love makes a man miss, turns upfield, got some blockers, gets hit, gets knocked out of bounds, inside the 35-yard line. Julian Love has been all over the field tonight. He has been an absolute thorn in Drake May's behind. And that time, the second pick of the night for the Seattle defense.
1: And Seattle turns that one into a go-ahead field goal. Ball goes back to the Patriots. They put together a 5.5-minute drive, 15 plays, half minute to go in the game. They're in field goal range. Good chance to tie it up. Unless they can pull ahead.
0: Stevenson in the backfield. May, shotgun snap. Looks to the end zone. Now he looks to throw it up for grabs. He does. It's intercepted. Did he keep his toes in? Did he keep his toes in? He did. It's intercepted in the end zone. Holy catfish. The third pick of the night by the Seahawks. And it's Josh Jones.
1: That's how it sounded in Seattle on Seattle Sports 710 AM. As for how it sounded in Boston.
3: Two receivers left. Shotgun snap to Medic. He's looking right. He's pressing off balance, third and right, and he throws an interception in the end zone. What was he thinking? Ball picked off on the right side of the end zone. Seattle has it with a touchback.
4: You did the thing you don't do. You did the thing you don't do. You should have learned from the previous two.
1: 98.5, the Sports Hub. Seahawks get the interception in the end zone and close out the 13-10 win over the Patriots. Their 11th consecutive win, tied for the longest win streak in franchise history. They trailed 10-0. They rallied to win it 13-10. Patriots now 1-5 in their last six season openers. Drake May, 23 of 33, 178 yards and a touchdown, but three interceptions. All three in the fourth quarter, including the one that came with less than a half minute to go with the Patriots in field goal range.
5: It was something where we had a certain protection on, we were cutting, and was trying to get rid of it, and realized Mac was in the back there in the back and didn't put enough on it to get it out, and it was just unacceptable. We had a chance to send it to overtime at the worst, and the only thing you can do is turn the ball over and sweat it.
6: We're trying to be aggressive and obviously win the football game, but not reckless. And, again, you don't get any do-overs, but we'll have to learn from it and stick together. Never just about one guy. I think everybody knows that by now.
1: Patriots coach Mike Vrabel. Drake May picked off on 3rd and 5 at the Seahawks 16 with less than a half minute to go in the game. ESPN analyst Lewis Riddick.
7: Yeah, I think he thinks, look, I've got a guy in Mike Collins who's probably, 6'4", 6'5". I'm going to try and throw it up. Ideally, what he wants to do there is put it high enough to where either Mac can go up and take it off the rim, or it's going to get thrown out of the back of the end zone. And because of the fact that he was fading away, he's rolling out and he's just throwing off of his back foot. He doesn't get enough on it. And then what happens? Josh Jobe comes down with it. That's just a critical error. You've got to understand that, hey, look, and it gets tough in those situations, but that's what the guys like Drake May are paid for. That's why this is a dude who's being considered an MVP candidate once again here in 2026. You've got to know when you can make that throw, when you can't. Are you physically able to make that throw or not? Understand the situation in the game. And it's just one of those he's going to want to have back. You just go back to his first interception. That's the one that really changed the game, because they're going up, they're driving there in the fourth quarter to maybe go up two scores, and he forces the ball to Romeo Doubs in the double coverage, and then after that, the game gets broken open by JSN on fourth down where they leave him uncovered. And so, that's kind of like where it started. Look, Drake is going to take a lot of the blame for this, and rightfully so. You can't make that throw. But look, it's game one. A lot of jitters out there. What Seattle has.

0: for a two-run shot. The Brewers have scored a touchdown.
1: Brewers go on with an 8-6 win over the Cubs, 620 WTMJ. Brewers sweeping Chicago, second sweep of the Cubs this season. First time they've swept them multiple times in a season since 2021. Jackson Churio, 3-for-5, including his 23rd homer, drove in a pair of runs, third straight multi-RBI game, all three hits coming in the first three innings as the Brewers jumped out in this one. Christian Yelich homers for the 11th time this season. Brewers get another win. As for the Cubs, that's their fourth straight loss. They're a game and a half behind the Phillies for the NL's top wild card spot. They're swept for the third time this season. A little bit of a change in the wild card standings. That's straight ahead. SportsCenter All Night continues. It's ESPN Radio.
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2: Two receivers left. Shotgun snap to left. He's looking right.

0: four seed moving into the semifinals. Second time in the Open era that all four women's top four seeds reached the U.S. Open semifinals. 1975, the other. Goff, 11 straight match wins dating back to Cincinnati. She gets her seventh career major semifinal appearance and second at the U.S. Open, the other being in 2023 when she won the title. The two seed, Elena Rybakina, also moving into the semis. She will rise to the world number one in the new WTA rankings next week. She moves into the semis with a three-set win in the quarterfinals. First career U.S. Open win after dropping the opening set. She had been 0-6 prior to that, but rallies and wins the last two sets to advance in this one. SportsCenter All Night, ESPN Radio. Back to baseball. Diamondbacks began the day in the third spot in the National League wild card. Wednesday against Kansas City.
1: Here's the pitch. And a swing. And a high fly ball deep left field. Gurriel is back. And that ball's gone. Long home run. Bobby Witt Jr. ambushes Mike Soroka. And the Royals take a 5-2 lead here in the fifth inning.
0: Three-run homer in the fifth, putting the Royals in front. 96-5 the fan. Royals go on to a 5-2 win. Diamondbacks began the day in that third spot, but the Padres take advantage.
2: Luis Perales back to work. First pitch swinging in the air, deep to left center. Young is at the wall. This one gonna go! Jackson Merrill with another. A two-run homer in the fifth, and now a lead homer in the seventh. Number 24 for Merrill, and it's 8-2.
3: An all big part of the field, mainly for Jackson.
0: 97-3 the fan. Padres go on to a 9-2 win over Washington. Diamondbacks now trail the Padres for the third spot in the National League wild card. Defense wins season openers. That's next at ESPN Radio.
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8: Here's a look at your weatherology forecast. Lows dip down to about 57. Overnight, under partly cloudy skies, northwesterly winds around 5 miles per hour. Mainly sunny Thursday, daytime highs approaching 76. Clear skies Thursday night, lows dip down to about 54. I'm meteorologist Jennifer Wojcicki on 1430 ESPN Beaver Dam. Currently 57.
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1: In Seattle, Seahawks celebrate their Super Bowl championship and rally in the fourth. 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
2: Play fake. Drew looks. Drew throws. Ball is caught. Guess who? JSN breaks the tackle. 30, 25, 20. He's in goal. He is. Touchdown. Seahawks. JSN. On a quick turn in. Takes it 45 yards. Runs right through the heart of the Patriot defense. And he lances their heart with what JSN does best.
0: Number one.
1: After tying it up and taking the lead on a field goal,
2: Stevenson in the backfield, May, shotgun snap, looks to the end zone. Now he wants to throw it up for grabs. He does.
1: It's intercepted.
2: Did he keep his toes in? Did he keep his toes in? He did. It's intercepted in the end zone. Holy catfish. The third pick of the night by the Seahawks. And it's Josh Jones.
1: Seahawks trailed 10-0. They rally with backup quarterback Drew Lock coming off the bench for Coach Mike McDonald.
3: Incredible, yeah. I should have gave him a game ball. He'll get one tomorrow. I'll get something my own, maybe a belt. Yeah, we love him. We love him. We love Drew. Guys love him. He's just a Seahawk through and through, man. And so we're all incredibly, Drew's in the game. You hate it. I mean, your heart goes out to Sam. We're praying that it's minor, obviously. He's had such a great offseason. But Drew has too. You know, Drew's played really well. And so when he goes in there, I think anytime somebody's getting an opportunity, unfortunately, it's at, you know, because somebody else isn't able to go. But you also want to feel excited for that player. So we had a lot of confidence in Drew coming in playing at a high level.
1: Sam Darnold left after the opening drive. 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
0: Caleb Williams and the Chicago Bears are in Charlotte to face Bryce Young and the Carolina Panthers. 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

0: 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The Brewers have scored a touchdown.
1: Brewers go on with an 8-6 win over the Cubs, 620 WTMJ. Brewers sweeping Chicago, second sweep of the Cubs this season. First time they've swept them multiple times in a season since

0: Brewers for the 11th time this season. Brewers get another win. As for the Cubs, that's their fourth straight loss. They're a game and a half behind the Phillies for the NL's top wild card spot. They're swept for the third time this season. A little bit of a change in the wild card standings. That's straight ahead. SportsCenter All Night continues. It's ESPN Radio.
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2: Two receivers left. Shotgun snap to left. He's looking right. He's pressured. Off balance, throw to the right, and he throws an interception in the end zone. What was he thinking? Ball picked off on the right side of the end zone. Seattle has it with a touchback.
3: You did the thing you don't do. You should have learned from the previous two.
4: Three interceptions in the fourth quarter as the Seahawks rally for their 13-10 win over the Patriots in the season opener, the rematch of the Super Bowl. That third of the three interceptions coming with a half minute to go as Drake

0: semis with a three-set win in the quarterfinals. First career U.S. Open win after dropping the opening set. She'd been 0-6 prior to that, but rallies and wins the last two sets to advance in this one. SportsCenter All Night, ESPN Radio. Back to baseball. Diamondbacks began the day in the third spot in the National League wild card Wednesday against Kansas City.
1: Here's the pitch. And a swing and a high fly ball deep left field. Gurriel is back. And that ball's gone. Long home run. Bobby Witt Jr. ambushes Mike Soroka. And the Royals take a 5-2 lead here in the fifth inning.
0: Three-run homer in the fifth, putting the Royals in front. 96-5 the fan. Royals go on to a 5-2 win. Diamondbacks began the day in that third spot, but the Padres take advantage.
2: Here's Perales back to work. First pitch swinging in the air, deep to left center. Young is at the wall. This one gonna go! Jackson Merrill with another! A two-run homer in the fifth, and now a lead homer in the seventh. Number 24 for Merrill, and it's 8-2.
3: An all big part of the field, mainly for Jackson.
0: 97-3 the fan. Padres go on to a 9-2 win over Washington. Diamondbacks now trail the Padres for the third spot in the National League wild card. Defense wins season openers. That's next at ESPN Radio.
4: 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Jock Peterson and the Texas Rangers are in Phoenix to face Nolan Arenado and the Arizona Diamondbacks.
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10: Here's a look at your weatherology forecast. Lows dip down to about 57. Overnight, under partly cloudy skies, northwesterly winds around 5 miles per hour. Mainly sunny Thursday, daytime highs approaching 76. Clear skies Thursday night, lows dip down to about 54. I'm meteorologist Jennifer Wojcicki on 1430 ESPN Beaver Dam. Right now, it's 56 degrees.
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0: got into the Gretzky stories quicker.
1: And his showman side shined through. But when it came to his commentary, true to his upbringing on a farm, Melrose had no time for baloney. He told it like it was.
2: Pittsburgh's struggling right now. They're a fragile team. They didn't play well at the end of the season. They didn't play particularly well in this game, game one.
1: Without pandering, without talking down to fans, without sugarcoating, Melrose brought the game to life for millions of fans, taking them inside the sport. Oh yes, the hair helped. The hair was beloved on its own terms.
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1: And Barry loved the hair, too. If there's a mullet hall of fame, Barry would be a first ballot enshrinee. You see, hockey is more than a game. It's a community transcending borders. And Barry Melrose, on TV, was the leader of that community. From the farm to the pinnacle of the sport, Melrose stood for everything that is good and great about hockey. And as much as the game gave him, he gave back. When his illness, his Parkinson's, became public, there was an outpouring of love and support.
5: Barry Melrose, cool as a rule.
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0: you want to go down in history, Michigan history. I don't know if it's in a positive way, but it'll look into history for certain.
1: Michigan got a do-over last weekend, took advantage of it, escaped with the win over Western Michigan. That's how it is in the books. Few convinced that the Wolverines won the game. This week, it's a matchup with Oklahoma. Michigan coach Kyle Whittingham wants to see his guys be more physical.
2: We need to be more violent overall. The running backs starts there, but more finishing blocks. We got to finish the blocks better. And we will be ramping up the intensity in certain drills in practice.
1: Physicality, better quarterback play as well. Whittingham was asked this week about Bryce Underwood's status as quarterback, and he said, quote, he's our quarterback right now. It's not something infinite. ESPN analyst Dusty Dvorak.
3: There's been so much focus on Bryce Underwood. Has he regressed? He did not play well at the quarterback position. But the one thing we thought about this Michigan team would be their ability to win the line of scrimmage and run the football. And that didn't happen. You heard Kyle Whittingham say it there. They've got to do a better job sustaining blocks and then being able to make guys miss. Jordan Marshall and Savion Hyder, who is this ballyhooed recruit, they combined for 59 yards on the ground against Western Michigan. I can assure you, this will be one of the best defenses in college football that comes to Ann Arbor on Saturday. A lot's going to be talked about Bryce Underwood, but the key to this game for Michigan is blocking that Oklahoma front that has got NFL talent all over the place. They dismantled UTEP in that game. They pitched a shutout, 10 tackles for loss and 4 sacks. There was some missed tackling that Coach Venables was not happy about, but this is a big task for Michigan, and it's not about Underwood for me. It's about getting those running backs going.
1: Michigan, Oklahoma, we have it for you on ESPN Radio. Saturday, our coverage begins at 11:30 Eastern. Back to baseball. Yankees, a 6-1 win over the Rockies. George Lombard Jr., Grand Slam. Second youngest in Yankees history with a Grand Slam. Mickey Mantle did too as a 20-year-old in 1952. Wild card, Guardians, a 9-5 loss to the Orioles. Blue Jays, though, lose to the Athletics 2-0, while the Rangers fall to the Mariners 3-2. So the Guardians still have a one-game lead on Toronto and a game-and-a-half lead on Texas in the for that third wild card spot.
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4: 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Number 5.
1: The NFL opens with a game that saw a combined 23 points in Seattle. In Miami, Mets and Marlins combined for 29. 880 ESPN New York.
6: Here's Francisco Lindor with runners at the corners. First pitch, swing and a fly ball down the line in right. Casey over. It is gone. Into the first row in right field. Francisco Lindor, a 3-run home run. And the Mets have a 14-8 lead in the 7th inning.
4: Number 4.
1: Phillies also with double digits of offense, rallying past Houston, then pulling away with one big swing. 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
7: The right-hander's pitch.
5: Swung on, hit deep, right field, it is gone! Kyle Schwarber with his 10th career grand slam. It is 11-6 Phillies.
4: Number 3.
1: Brewers, for the second time this season, complete a sweep of Chicago. WTMJ.
6: No one pitch, fly ball left center. Got some carry. It's gone. Christian Yelich with a 3-run home run, and the Brewers jump off.
4: Number 2.
1: In Seattle, Seahawks celebrate their Super Bowl championship, then rally in the fourth. Seattle Sports, 7:10 a.m.
8: Play fake. Drew looks. Drew throws. Ball is caught. Guess who? JSN breaks the tackle. 30, 25, 20. Who can go? He is. Touchdown. Seahawks. JSN. On a quick turn in. Takes it 45 yards. Runs right through the heart from the Patriot defense. And he lances their heart with what JSN does best.
4: Number 1.
1: After tying it up and taking the lead on a field goal,
8: Stevenson in the backfield, May, shotgun snap, looks to the end zone. Now he looks to throw it up for grabs. He does. It's intercepted. Did he keep his toes in? Did he keep his toes in? He did. It's intercepted in the end zone. Holy catfish. The third pick of the night by the Seahawks. and it's Josh Jones.
1: Seahawks able to rally from 10 points down and then have the defense close it out. Coach Mike McDonald.
7: I think about all the things going on. I think the fourth play, we lost Sam, you know, first time play caller. I thought Florida did a great job of adjusting on the fly off to staff. Drew Locke deserves a gigantic shout out for playing, you know, clean football and you know, we'll improve our operation. It's really everybody on board, but we can get so much better very quickly.
1: Drew Locke coming off the bench, taking over for Sam Darnold, who suffered a hip injury on the opening drive. Magnetic resonance imaging is slated for today. That's going to do it for SportsCenter All Night. I'm Jay Reynolds. It's Thursday, September 10th, birthday of Randy Johnson. The Hall of Fame pitcher is 63. Huge weekend of football headed our way. Evan, Canty, Michelle getting us prepped. Unsportsmanlike is next. It's ESPN Radio.
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14: 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The senior competes on the Crusaders boys soccer and track teams. One of his favorite high school memories is his first varsity soccer game against Pewaukee his freshman year. He says being a Crusader means trusting in God no matter what. Congratulations to CWC's Jaden Jansma. He's this week's Fox Brothers Piggly Wiggly High School Athlete of the Week.
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8: And the Seahawks come from behind, trailing 10-0 to win over the Patriots. A fifth straight regular season win for Seattle over New England. But in the end, a very difficult night for the Patriots.
19: We didn't win the football game in the second half. And, you know, that's really when you have to win these games in this league, is finding a way to, you know, make some plays in the second half in critical situations. We didn't do that.
20: We had the game under control. 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
2: 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Along with Michelle Smallman, Chris Canty, Evan Cohen with you. Seattle 1-0, New England 0-1, 13-10. Seattle beats New England. Storylines, in addition to the ineptitude of New England in that fourth quarter, storylines around injuries here. So Sam Darnold left the game early with a hip injury. Mike McDonald, there you go, as I'm spitting all over myself somehow, said, the news was great news that it doesn't seem like there's a fractured hip. CeCe, obviously you're not a doctor, but you played in this league for 11 years. When you saw the injury and then you saw him leaving the game, you thought what and think what now?
4: I didn't think much of it when he initially limped off the field, but as he went to the blue medical tent and you saw Drew Locke warming up, you got increasingly concerned about what it could potentially be. Whether it was a fractured hip or torn labrum, anything of that nature, you get concerned because it could be something that keeps him out for a prolonged period of time. And if you're talking about the Seattle Seahawks having to go it with Drew Locke, then all of a sudden it opens up a world of possibilities for not only the teams in the NFC West, but teams in the NFC as a whole. So I think that the injury news that we're waiting for from Sam Darnold, what we get back from the MRI after today, is going to, in large part, color what we should expect from the conference moving forward.
5: Yeah, it seems positive right now, but I would be surprised if he doesn't miss some time based on the early reports. And even though Drew Locke equipped himself well last night, he was able to make some big plays, maintain his composure, and put the Seahawks in a position to ultimately win the game. That's not a place that you want to be long-term if you're Seattle. But with that defense and with the weapons they have and the coaching staff they have, they should probably be able to tread water, hopefully, until Sam Darnold returns.
2: Well, their next game is 10 days from now at Arizona. You could preemptively strike right now and say Drew Locke can play in that game and they'll be fine.
5: Right.
2: I mean, let's be honest.
4: Yeah, they got Arizona and then they got Washington after that. And
2: on the road.
4: The beautiful part about it is you're talking about it being, what, 10 days from now?
5: Mm-hmm.
4: Right? You played the Wednesday game to open the season, so you've got a long week in front of you. Then you've got a division opponent, which is going to be on the West Coast, and then you've got an East Coast trip to Washington. So we'll see what ends up happening, but it feels like the schedule is doing you a solid by being able to bide you some time facing off against inferior opponents from a talent perspective.
5: Mm-hmm.
2: There's a stretch that Seattle has here starting October 4th. Home against the Chargers, home against the Niners, at the Broncos, home against the Chiefs, home against the Bears. Those games right there, you need Darnold 100% healthy. There are losses in there if you have a backup quarterback, let's be honest, despite how good Drew Locke looked last night.
4: That's a gauntlet right there.
2: That's a gauntlet, right. That all said, at the Cardinals, at the Commanders, if I told you Darnold is out for a month, meaning he's coming back in October, I think they'll go 3-0. I think they beat the Cardinals.
4: With that defense?
2: Yeah. They go 3-0.
5: I agree.
2: And with Jadarian Price, who I keep calling Jadarian, I guess it's Jadarian.

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1: Hey, this is Rich Eisen. 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
8: Here's a look at your weatherology forecast. For today, we'll have mostly sunny skies with high temperatures reaching up into the mid-70s. Then for tonight, clear and calm, a low of 54. Abundant sunshine to wrap up your work week on Friday, upper 70s for high temperatures. Saturday, at least some partial sun, upper 70s to near 80, and for Sunday, back to 73. I'm meteorologist Michael Caron, 1430 ESPN, Beaver Dam. Currently 56 degrees.
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4: Shotgun snap to Meddy. He's looking right. He's pressured off balance, throwing to the right, and he throws an interception in the end zone. What was he thinking? Ball picked off on the right side of the end zone.
5: Trying to be aggressive and obviously win the football game, but not reckless. 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
2: 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Game one of the NFL season in the books. One heck of an impressive victory by the Seattle Seahawks, the world champs, who played like, acted like, and had the resilience of world champions last night. 13-10.

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more information. Patriots Seahawks opening night of the season last night in the NFL. The defending Super Bowl champs get the win 13-10 over.

0: able to score in the 20s or more last season. You got to go all the way back to before Thanksgiving against the Tennessee Titans.
1: How about this one? Maybe the Giants. Maybe the they play the Giants on December 13th. Maybe John Harbaugh knows everything about Mike McDonald.
0: Aside from the Rams.
2: Yes.
0: Oh, my God.
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8: The long wait is just about over for Packers running back Marshawn Lloyd. I'm Bill Scott. After 2 years of frustration because of injury, Lloyd went all offseason and now through training camp healthy.
9: Definitely cool to be able to fall on the ground, you know, get hit, you know, absorb a hit, you know, break a tackle, make someone miss. It's been good to be able to just honestly just do them things again.
8: Lloyd finds himself in the top spot with Josh Jacobs on the commissioner's exempt list, but he's never been a 20-plus carry a game guy. So what does that mean? Offensive coordinator Adam Stenovich.
10: I think, you know, as we go, it's going to be running back by committee for a little while just to kind of see where everyone's at. So I'm not going to say like X amount of touches or anything like that, but we definitely want to get him the ball. He does have explosive ability and playmaking ability. So, yeah, it'll be good.
8: I'll have more after this.
11: When you take your first bite of that cheese curd delight, that's a soybean.
12: We know you're trying not to recreate that Lady and the Tramp moment with that cheese curd, but this is your sign. Just go for it.
11: When it's crispy outside and it's melty inside, that's a soybean.
12: That perfect squeak, it starts with Wisconsin soybeans. 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
11: So when you grab one more curd and you know it's absurd, that's a soybean.
12: Wisconsin soybeans, behind the bite, behind the crunch, behind the craving. 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You know you want to.
8: When it comes to staying healthy, Christian Watson has had his struggles at times as well, but he's starting this season as healthy as he's ever been, and that is encouraging.
13: It's big time. I mean, they're just, you know, getting those repetitions in. You know, I feel like that only puts me in a better

0: 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I think I'm in a perfect spot for the season.
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9: It just feels like LSU is like, okay, we have this injunction in our pocket, but let's take our time a little bit and see exactly what the headwinds are.
10: The more this happens and the more these things keep being the central focus of the news, the more we're dying one day at a time.
11: 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Is the drama over between LSU and the SEC? Maybe, maybe not. Peter Burns, best week ever. SEC Network, SEC This Morning on SiriusXM. 7 a.m. to 10 a.m. Eastern. Sunday mornings, ESPN Radio with Courtney Cronin joins us now. Always awesome getting to talk to Peter. So, is it over? Is there a new era of this?
12: Oh, baby, we are just getting started.
11: Explain.
12: Oh, just getting started. Hey, week one was pretty damn good. Hello, y'all. This has been, like, again, another episode of the Cajun Game of Thrones down there where it's like these power struggles back and forth, and you have red weddings and, you know, purple and gold weddings, whatever it is, right? It hasn't ended. The waters have calmed a little bit, but there's still probably a storm brewing, and that storm brewing is when, you know, the SEC presidents get together later today and decide on what they're going to do regarding LSU and perhaps a punishment for Lane Kiffin on this whole situation that was completely idiotic and had no reason to get involved in it at the get-go.
13: Peter, how are Bayou Bengals fans feeling about Lane Kiffin right now?
12: They love him. I mean, literally, they think it's like close to what Saban was when they brought him a national championship. And I don't say that tongue in cheek, but because LSU fans, there's a hashtag, just different. And it is. Unless you've been down there in Louisiana Saturday night, unless you live down there, it is a way of life. And it's even bigger than just football. It's Will Wade in basketball. It's just, they kind of embrace this villain role, and they love the fact that Lane keeps poking the bear, but there's just several different bears that he keeps poking right now, including what they just did to Dabo Swinney and basically turned that into like an Old Yeller situation to him.
14: Well, Peter, how long is that runway? They love him now because he's in the headlines and he just put it on Clemson. But if LSU doesn't have the results that they expect, how long will that love affair last?
12: I mean, again, that's why that game against Clemson was so big for them. Because had they lost it, all of a sudden they're like, you got us in trouble and we're getting the whole Lane Kiffin experience right now. As long as, you know how it is, Smalls, as long as they win. That's not just Baton Rouge. That's in Columbus, Ohio. That's in Los Angeles with Lincoln Riley or down in Miami. As long as you win, you get to kind of do whatever you want.

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1: 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Delaney's SAE project is raising call ducks. She joined the FFA because she grew up around animals. Delaney also participated in basketball, softball, HOSA, and the National Honor Society. Her plan after graduation is to go to Moraine Park for radiology. Congratulations to Delaney Schwant of Beaver Dam High School. 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
9: 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All right, I'm going to add one here. Respect it or check it. Lane Kiffin will be suspended by the end of the day. Based on what we just talked about with Peter Burns, I want to add that to the respect or check.
10: Check it. It's too much money involved, man. College football, football as a whole, it's an entertainment product. And there is nothing more entertaining than what we're going to see in week three of the college football season with Lane Kiffin matching up with the former team that he left in the lurch in the college football playoff, Ole Miss. Like, I can't wait to see that.
9: But they could suspend him this week against Louisiana Tech.
11: For one game?
9: Just to say they did something.
11: Peter Burns just floated out a 2-game suspension. If you remove Lane Kiffin from that equation, LSU, Ole Miss, with all the hostility and feelings heading into that one, a big-time matchup of ranked teams, if you take him off the field for that, it is bad business. The NCAA, all the parties involved, they get in their own way a lot. I cannot see them bungling
10: this. Can we just fire him and move on? Let's just fire him.
9: I'm okay with the idea of this week.
11: Let's just fire him. You know, can we just be like, it's Lane being Lane.
9: But I'm okay
11: like everybody else does. Because honestly, they would be, like I said, punishing us. They would be punishing sports fans, college football fans, if you take Lane Kiffin off the sidelines for that game.
9: I don't know how this works, but I know somebody that we all love on our show, the great Amanda Gifford, who's in charge of a lot of the college football.
11: Yes, we love Amanda.
9: Love her. I don't know if she's allowed to do this or how this works, but like, if the SEC suspends Lane Kiffin and she's allowed to do this, I would be calling them and saying, are you kidding me? With the amount of money we pay in this partnership, the amount of advertising partners that probably bought into this game the moment Lane Kiffin accepted the job at LSU, and now we're not providing that?
11: Right.
12: I'm sorry. Why are we defending Lane Kiffin?
9: We're not defending Lane Kiffin.
12: You're saying you want him on the field.
9: ESPN.
12: It's ridiculous.
9: This whole
12: Lane Kiffin thing is ridiculous. He wanted NFL players to play on his college football team and took it to the legal system. It's ridiculous.
9: But there's two different arguments.
12: The fact that he's a coach of college students is ridiculous.

0: Hill last night. Christian Yelich set the tone with a three-run homer in the first. Jackson Chirio and William Contreras also went deep. The Cubs made it close with five runs in the ninth. Logan Henderson ran five innings to earn the victory. Off day today, crew opens up a weekend set with the Reds tomorrow night at American Family Field. Packers open up their season Sunday at Minnesota against the Vikings. After a couple of injury-plagued seasons, running back Marshawn Lloyd is ready to finally get a chance in Minnesota.
1: Yeah, it's exciting. I've been hearing a lot about the Vikings stadium, so I'm excited to see the atmosphere and everything out there. So the nerves will be, you know, more, but I'm excited for it. You know, once you get that first hit, it's gone. So I'm excited for it, and I can't wait to see how, you know, the atmosphere is.
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15: 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Hello, Michelle Smallman, Chris Canty, Evan Cohen with you. And, you know, one of the coolest things about the Golics together is you see how proud Senior is of Junior.
16: Yes, of course.
15: Except the other night when we were all together, and Mike Golic Senior was so disappointed in Mike Golic Junior for losing at the trivia contest, and Mike Golic Sr. joins us now.
16: Shaking his head already.
15: Senior, the floor is yours on your disappointment for your son.
17: Well, two things. First, Evan, I'm sitting in the seat you sat in.
15: Yeah.
17: My God, could you have the chair any higher? It's like a high chair.
15: I'm 6'1".
17: I know. That's why I was shocked. Are you one of those? Now, I used to hear this on old Sports Center days that, you know, the chairs are adjustable and you try and make it so the hosts are even. But right before they would go on camera, someone would raise their chair up so they were a little bit higher. Do you need to be a little bit higher?
18: No. OG, Evan Cohen is absolutely that guy.
17: Okay.
15: Absolutely. I'm so
18: that guy.
15: Not that,
18: absolutely that guy.
15: He just met me for the first time the other day. You're putting bad thoughts in his
17: head. Dude, I sat in the chair and my knees were on top of the table.
15: I'm not that. You know what? Here, wait. Hold on a second.
16: Oh my God.
15: All right. So, Mike, just for the sake of this segment now, here's what we're going to do. I'm sitting underneath the microphone just to prove to you
18: I am not that guy. Stop being weird. Raise your chair back.
15: Yeah, raise your chair back.
17: And as far as Mike, listen.

2019. She treats conditions including sleep apnea, asthma, and COPD. DHS is urging mosquito bite precautions after a Portage County horse tested positive for EEE. Residents should use repellent, wear long sleeves, and remove standing water. 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

0: 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With your ESPN News, I'm Allison Beggs.
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6: Of the night.
8: All right, we're one for one with our football best bets in this young NFL season. And so tonight we're going to keep it pushing with the NFL Down Under in Melbourne, Australia. Let's go. I'm actually going with the upset. I'm taking the San Francisco 49ers plus the 3.5 points. But spoiler alert, I think they're going to win outright.
9: Ooh.
8: San Francisco 49ers get it done down under. It's going to be a pro 49ers crowd. I think they ride the wave, pun intended. 49ers plus 3.5. It's $100 with a total payout of $198. That is the play of the day.
10: I don't know what the pun is. What do you mean?
8: Australia's known for the waves, man.
10: I didn't know.
8: The waves, yeah.
10: Learning a lot about surfing, Australia.
8: Surfing
10: today.
8: Waves, yeah.
10: Okay, surfing.
9: Yeah, big time surfers down there.
10: We learned that coffee in Australia is huge.
9: Mm-hmm.
10: And then Golic Senior just told us there's a lot of different ways to get killed
9: by insects and or animals.
10: Not really uplifting, I gotta tell you.
9: Should I do some research on this quickly? Dangerous insects and animals in Australia?
10: Sure. Go ahead.
11: I mean, crocodiles.
10: Right. Well, crocodiles can be anywhere. That's not just specific.
11: Well, they can't be anywhere. You're not going to find them in the UK.
9: Okay, wow.
10: All right.
9: A European honeybee. It's the most dangerous, venomous creature in Australia with over 1,000 cases of hospitalizations annually, mostly to severe allergic reactions. A Sydney funnel web spider. You can get a highly toxic bite. It affects your nervous system. A lot of people in Australia have anti-venom in case they encounter these spiders.
10: Jeez. What's the longest flight you guys have ever been on?
9: Whatever New York to Hong Kong is.
10: I don't know. That's why I'm asking you.
9: It was, I think, 20 hours.
10: 20 hours. What about you?
8: Japan.
10: Which was?
8: 14 hours.
10: 14. I think mine's only 10.
9: What about you?
10: I think 10.
9: Europe?
8: Actually, no.
10: Paris to Miami.
8: I just lied to you. Longest flight I've been on is South Africa. That was 20 hours.
9: Oh, I've been there, too.
8: Yeah.
10: And direct?
8: Yeah.
10: What do you do? Did you just watch movies sleep. And that's
8: sleep, watch a couple of movies, sleep some more, watch another movie, and have a cocktail and, do a couple of laps in the plane. And by the time you do all of that, you're there.
11: Dude, you might as well move in at 20 hours. That's crazy.
10: Could you?
8: Well, here's the thing, Pat. When you take a 20-hour flight, you're not going for a weekend.
10: Well, but could you have imagined off of that 20-hour flight?
8: I spent 2 weeks down there.
10: Could you have imagined off of that 20-hour flight then playing in a game?
8: No.
10: What was the longest flight you ever took and then played in a game? Obviously, it's not the same day, but...
8: Oh, I'd probably say the trip to Seattle. From here, it's 6.5 hours.
10: And did you feel retroactively like, wow, I was really thrown off, or were you fine, good to go like any other game?
8: I was fine, good to go, but it's the trip back and then the following week where it catches up to you.
10: So do you remember what happened that following week? Like, were you significantly worse, or it was just it was harder getting through that week?
8: I was worse as a player. Now, I don't know how our team did. I'm sure there were probably varied results because I've played out there multiple times, but I know that I was never right that following week. It was a big impact.
10: You never played in their division, so that would not be a regular thing. You played for the Cowboys, the Ravens, and the Giants. So when you, not in that
8: but
10: way,
8: I was
10: you
8: in the NFC Giants, right? For 8 years.
10: Right. So when you would see that on your schedule, would you start to dread that, knowing I am going to start to need to prepare myself because I'm not going to be the same version of myself?
8: No, I wouldn't dread it. I was excited to go play out there, man. Seattle's an awesome environment. Like, if you've never been out there, it's awesome, man. The 12s, that's a real thing.

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4: We've been working hard all week. Luckily, it's our only match this week, so we had Monday off to rest, recoup on that long weekend, and then Tuesday, Wednesday, we've been in the gym getting ready to go. We've been competing against each other, really focused in on the match this week.
3: You're hovering right around the 500 mark. Look at the scores. You've been like in every match, every set. It seems like 27-25, 25-23. What does it say about your squad, and just what are some things you see that maybe needs to get your team over the top?
4: This squad, they are going to compete till the end. They put in their best effort every single game, and we're seeing that they can compete with good teams. Now we're just talking about how are we going to make it over that hump. So keeping our focus throughout the whole game, even when things get hard, keeping that focus and kind of when teams going on a run, stopping that run early and being able to take control of the match.
3: And how big is it sometimes in volleyball where you don't need to make the superhero play, you just need to keep it in play and keep the point going?
4: Yeah, I've talked a lot of this week with the girls about making the easy play, and I told them it's not about making volleyball easy, it's just making it easy for us. So staying focused, just making the pass, making the set, keeping the ball in.
3: You have Watertown coming to town. You saw it once at the Sun Prairie Showdown. Pretty good match. It was one of those 25-23 matches. Just what do you remember from that one?
4: Yeah, we competed well against them, and I think that kind of puts the girls in the mindset that they've already seen them. They know they compete with them, and I think that's going to help us going forward, that we know that despite Watertown being another good team from our conference, like a lot of our conference teams, we can compete with them, and they're going to be ready to show up.
3: That's Beaver Dam girls volleyball coach Summer Salatel. 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
5: Here's a look at your weatherology forecast. Mainly sunny today with highs around 76. Northwest winds 5 to 10 miles per hour. Tonight, 54. Sunshine expected. Tomorrow, highs level off around 78. Sunshine mixed with clouds at times and dry. Saturday and Sunday, upper 70s. Saturday, low 70s by Sunday. I'm meteorologist Jennifer Wojcicki on 1430 ESPN Beaver Dam. Right now, it's 61 degrees.
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9: Smalls, Will Canty's best bet today be on the unsportsmanlike moments of the day tomorrow? His best bet before he went to First Take, no big deal, 10 a.m. Eastern on ESPN, was the Niners tonight on the money line. Best bet, as always, brought to us by DraftKings. Stay tuned because you'll hear more about DraftKings and it has all the offers, right, throughout the show today, tomorrow, etc. All the great offers with DraftKings. DraftKings, the crown is yours. Will it be on the unsportsmanlike moments tomorrow?
10: I'm kind of with him.
9: Niners?
10: I like their travel plan better than the Rams. Although, I know Peter Schrager just joined us, and he broke it down to perfection why the Rams took this approach with their travel, arriving just, 28 hours before game time. They're sleeping now, getting ready for the game in a matter of hours. I just think it's going to catch up to them.
9: I have breaking news. Seriously. Ian Rappaport, NFL Network, just put out there, Patriots wide receiver A.J. Brown, who left last night's opener because of an injury, is believed to have suffered a high ankle sprain. For me and Mike Garofalo, x-rays were negative for a fracture. Brown has an MRI today to determine how much time he'll miss.
10: Dang.
9: So, Vegas East, what's that going to be, like a month? Probably, at least?
10: High ankle sprains can be tricky.
11: Yeah. Right?
10: Those and could be persisting.
11: They always have concern that they could lead to something else.
10: Correct.
11: If you re-aggravate it.
10: So that is
11: really not good.
10: Not good for Drake May and the Patriots.
9: Extreme, maybe dumb question here. Is it, like, not, he won't play, but is it a lost season now?
10: No.
9: For AJ?
10: No.
9: He's banged up all year with a high ankle sprain?
11: You can't determine that right now.
10: Yeah, I wouldn't jump to that conclusion.
12: He won't play unless that ankle is good with the high.
10: He's going to miss some time for sure, but
12: as someone who suffered it, you know, playing softball.
9: Oh, you think you're similar athletically?
10: Your softball injury.
11: Let's step down
10: to AJ
11: for a second,
10: Brown.
11: Because this is becoming
10: that
11: a
10: was
11: theme.
10: Incredible.
11: Nuno just compared his high ankle sprain to AJ Brown's, and Michelle has said like five times, she's like, you know, I've traveled to the other side of the world, and my body wasn't right for 3 days. Yeah, you don't drink water and you don't sleep. These NFL players are different than you. You got to stop comparing yourself to them.
10: I know,
13: you're
10: but
13: you're the worst person for this. You can't sleep when you're normal.
10: And now we're in the thick of football already. Game last night, game tonight, college
11: Trivia
10: football
11: Tuesday,
10: Saturday.
11: You're probably wiped, yeah.
10: NFL Sunday, we're regular football monomaniacs. We are in the thick
9: I wonder
10: of
9: what
10: it.
9: The
11: there it is.
9: Word of the day is.
11: Better than yesterday's.
10: Was it? Because that one people seem to love. A monomaniac, a person who is obsessively focused on one thing to the exclusion of everything else. I would say we are football monomaniacs here.
9: I have to be fair on something. Patriots early lead for hot mess. May, 3 interceptions in a game. AJ now out with a high ankle sprain for however long he's out for. Right? I mean, guys, if I'm going to start my notes for next Wednesday.
10: Yes.
9: Which I usually do pretty early. With this?
10: Well, after every game in the week one slate, I'm sure you're adding teams, adjusting, and we had the first one. They have to be on it.
12: So, real quick, in terms of the high ankle sprains, it will depend on the, as Googling, it will depend.

0: first. Jackson Chourio and William Contreras also went deep as the Brewers get that 8-6 win. The Cubs scored five times in the ninth to make it close. Crew takes today off. They open up a three-game weekend series at the Reds Friday night in Milwaukee. That's your Daily Dodge Sports Center on 1430 ESPN Beaver Dam.
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0: from Aaron Rodgers coming up, but before that, more pressing matters if you are a Green Bay Packers fan. And it begins, obviously, with the status of the offensive line. Tausch, I never want to admit when I've been duped, and I still don't think I was. Because players always want to play. Any player worth his salt wants to play. But for Zach Bacobiwile to say yesterday that he is definitely playing, I think was significant, but that is not a flat-out guarantee. And I'm curious when you...
1: Well, did you follow up and ask him, are you guaranteeing to play on Sunday?
0: I don't think that he's capable of guaranteeing that because...
1: Oh, but if you say guarantee, you know, what did Tommy Boy say? You can put a guarantee on a box of steak and it's a something, something, and it's a T-bone or look up a butcher's butt. Well, I don't know. It's something like that, right?
0: I beg your pardon? I feel good about

0: of anytime he does strenuous football activity, his knee hurts. And I don't know, is that, it's like a few good men, I strenuously object. Like, is there, or grave danger? Is there any other kind? Is there any other kind of football activity that's not strenuous? So he's going to be straining.
1: No, there is. Punting. Punting isn't strenuous.
0: He's not a punter.
2: That's what I heard. But,
1: yeah, it's, I mean, we've been concerned. Nothing is going to happen in practice this week. The only way to alleviate concerns is to go out and play and to see him play and perform. And I think the, I guess the silver lining would be if something is amiss, you at least feel good about the young fella, Burton, that he can come in and you do have Belton out at right tackle if needed. He's got a ton of work at guard throughout his career. But the problem is you have concerns and question marks at other places. So that's why there is this level of, oh boy, what do we have? And by the way, it's not just media folks and fans. It's the coaches too. I mean, there are no doubt. I think they're going to have to devise a game plan, I think, this week to – I think they're going to have to take into account that they don't feel lock stock about what this group can do. Until they start seeing some signs of it, I think they probably have to have two or three contingency plans as far as what they can all get done schematically.
0: All right. We will get back to the Packers of present day a little bit later in the program as they get ready for Sunday's opener against the Minnesota Vikings at US Bank Stadium in Minneapolis. But before we can do that, we're going to hear from Aaron Rodgers for the first time on this program since February of 2020. I think he called us after that big NFLPA meeting, all ticked off and wanting to vent. I can assure you there were other attempts to book him on the program that did not come to fruition. I would like to say for a variety of reasons, but mainly they were him agreeing to come on and then not doing so.
3: He's a complicated fella.
0: Tausch, tell us about Brown Strauss first before we go to break.
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0: 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It's Wilde and Tausch.
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0: 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We'll get Tausch's thoughts on his old teammate, and we'll get back to Packers-Vikings. That's all still ahead. It's Wilde and Tausch.
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2: Here's a look at your weatherology forecast. Clear skies today with highs around 76. Northwest winds 5 to 10 miles per hour. Clear skies tonight, 54. Daytime highs approaching 78. Tomorrow, sunny skies. Sunshine mixed with clouds at times and dry. Saturday and Sunday, upper 70s. Saturday, low 70s by Sunday. I'm meteorologist Jennifer Wojcicki on 1430 ESPN Beaver Dam. Right now, it's 66 degrees.
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0: pouring your heart out. I thought it was really good. I thought it was interesting. There's obviously some newsworthy things. But, yeah, I mean, I think from a Packer fan standpoint, we got a game in 3 days. Let's go. That's kind of where I'm at.
1: I'm glad you addressed the cold sore, because I did get a couple of texts asking if you got stung by a bee and if you're okay.
0: I thought you got punched in the face.
2: Yeah, it's not great. I only get them. Stress. It's been a long time since I've got. I beg your pardon?
0: Too much stress.
3: Cold sore stress.
2: I would say, yeah, they are. They are caused by stress. I have not had one in a very long time. If you watch this show, but I think I was probably more stressed out about the 10th anniversary going well than I let on. I think that because it sprung up that day. It wasn't quite as noticeable, though. All right. Enough about Aaron Rodgers. Jesse, I know you have some clips that you want to play. We're not going to do that.
1: You take us wherever you want to take us, Captain.
2: Well, we've got plenty of Packers-Vikings to get ready for. Tomorrow we'll have our customary Friday green and gold game preview, et cetera. But I have a question that I asked Jaden Reed and Christian Watson and Tucker Kraft about that I want to get to, because I am curious about this offense. I would also add that Jordan Love was really good talking about the line of scrimmage stuff. Like, Rodgers
0: is the best.
2: Can say what he wants, but the growth that he showed there has been enormous, and I do think it's interesting.
0: For you guys, I can't wait to hear that quote and to dig in, because I think Jordan Love has gotten a lot better at it. I love this whole concept of Monday off. This week has flown by, and I think everybody is in a better mood. And just, I think with AI and everything else, I think we're going to end up with a 4-day work week, and I want Monday off rather than Friday.
2: At least until the world comes to an end.
0: Well, I don't know about all that. I mean, are we in agreement? I think most people would think Friday. I want Monday.
1: Why are we ending up with a 4-day work week?
0: No, because I think that's the way this is going to go. As automation kicks in, there's going to be less and less. I think people are going to have to be a little more selective. I think we're going to end up going to a 4-day work week. And Tausch, if that
2: Tausch can continue to share his opinions on the work week coming up after he tells us about Annex Wealth Management, where they're always working for you and your money.
0: Absolutely, they are. 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
2: Travis in the YouTube comments, Jesse Nelson invented the 4-day work week.
0: Oh, that is true. Good one by Travis.
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1: week.
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0: We'll play some trivia coming up. But first, Tausch, if you make every week a four-day work week, why is that going to be better? Like,
1: better than
0: a great week this week. I get it.
1: Yeah.
0: Because it's unusual. Once you just get bogged down on a four-day work week with the longer out, I mean, not for us, but with longer hours and stuff, I don't understand.
2: No, all I'm saying is this has been just a refreshingly crisp week. Like, you look up, and part of it is you got a football game on a Wednesday. You got a football game tonight, and then we got football weekend. So football maybe does this too, but there is just something really nice about this week. And it's no doubt that, you know, even though we worked late Sunday, had a big long weekend, fun, this week has just flown by. And I think, you know, a big part of that is that it's 4 days. And I do think that that's been talked about amongst many people.

0: other player? Is that wide receiver Jordy Nelson, Davante Adams, or Randall?
1: Davante Adams.
0: It is it.
2: Was that easy?
1: Let's go!
0: I think there's a chance some people might have said Jordy Nelson.
1: Yeah, I remember him giving the ball to Davante, though. That was easy.
0: Yeah, good job, Brad. Brad, a perfect 3 for 3. I think that was harder than you think, Jesse. Brad made it seem easy, but I don't think it was. I think there's a lot of people who would have said Jordy Nelson. Because for a while, it was Jordy Nelson.
2: Usually, I've got a pretty good pulse on what I think are easy, medium, and hard questions. And I wasn't so sure about that one. And after Brad answered it that way, I was even further skeptical.
0: Brad, a perfect 3 for 3. That means you got 4 entries into Friday's drawing. Well done. Thanks for your loyalty to the show. We appreciate you, buddy. Thank you.
1: Appreciate you guys. Love you guys.
3: I love you guys.
0: All right. We have a couple of pieces of breaking news related to the Packers. One, they're both related to running backs. We will get to that coming up after I tell you about Ito and Kelly and the great team at Walney Legal Group. I know there's some of you that listen to the show every day who did not have your estate planning, wills, trusts, probate, elder care, or special needs planning in place. And then you heard me talking about Ito and Kelly and the entire team over at Walney, and you went and got it taken care of. I'm going through the same process. I filled out all the paperwork. I got to figure out all of my assets, which there aren't that many of them, and get that stuff squared away. 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We will get to the breaking news on two fronts for the Packers and the running back situation next. It's Wildy and Tausch.
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5: ESPN, your hometown sports station. Here's a look at your weatherology forecast. Clear skies today with highs around 76. Northwest winds 5 to 10 miles per hour. Clear skies tonight, 54. Daytime highs approaching 78. Tomorrow, sunny skies. Sunshine mixed with clouds at times and dry Saturday and Sunday, upper 70s. Saturday, low 70s by Sunday. I'm meteorologist Jennifer Wojcicki on 1430 ESPN Beaver Dam. Right now, it's 69 degrees.
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0: wrote our story, his story about our conversation with Rodgers and him coming back to Lambeau Field. He must have written it from a bench at the courthouse because he is on the scene for Josh Jacobs' initial court appearance, which he is not required to attend in person. But apparently Josh Jacobs is there in person, which we'll see what happens. That is scheduled for 11 a.m., but he is there in person for his initial court appearance. Whether that leads to any sort of clarity for both his legal and his league status, we'll have to wait and see. But that is this morning, and it is scheduled to get underway at any point here. We will see what Rob reports from the courthouse and discuss it as we find out more coming up during the 11 o'clock hour. But before we can do that, I want to remind you again that your next getaway is waiting for you in Milwaukee at Pottawatomie Casino Hotel. I have stayed in the hotel multiple times, and they're not kidding. They are beautiful rooms, nearly 500 beautifully designed rooms and luxury suites, which are also the biggest hotel rooms in all of Milwaukee. And they're perfect for a weekend reset, a date night, or celebrating something big. You can get room service, or you can go find one of the great restaurants and eat there. 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They've got food and drink specials happening all the time. 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The 11 o'clock hour of Wilde and Tausch starts in 2 minutes, so stick around.
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4: I'm Wade Bates with your Daily Dodge Sports Center. The Brewers lead over the Cubs is 10 games in the National League Central after an 8-6 win at American Family Field last night. Christian Yelich set the tone with a three-run homer in the first. Jackson Chirio and William Contreras also went deep. The Cubs made it close with five runs in the ninth. Logan Henderson ran five innings to earn the victory. Off day today, crew opens up a weekend set with the Reds tomorrow night at American Family Field. Packers open up their season Sunday at Minnesota against the Vikings. After a couple of injury-plagued seasons, running back Marshawn Lloyd is ready to finally get a chance in Minnesota.
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All right, again, per Rob Domofsky, Josh Jacobs has made a statement in court saying, quote, "I fully understand the seriousness of the situation, and I take full responsibility." Again, per Rob, on the misdemeanor battery charge, which was the second charge that he was facing, Josh Jacobs has been ordered to pay a $1,000 fine plus costs –

0: me, number six, number eight, number four, number 12. So that was like, we don't have the luxury of a spotter the way a lot of professional broadcasts do. But Patrick became that for me. So that was, if we ever got it right, it was probably because of him.
1: The silver and gold did Jesse look cool, Nelson, though. It looked
2: Jesse
1: cool.
2: Jesse just jumped in. Jesse wants the spot. I can feel it.
1: If you need any help, I'm, let me see. I got a pregame show. We're done in about 10 minutes.
2: You have a bunch of weddings this fall that you're not going
1: to that's for the road game. I won't be able to go to Pasadena with you, but I know where the stadium is.
2: Okay.
0: We were going to go to Lowry's in L.A., Jesse. You know, ooh, yeah. Place for OT went a couple times. Yeah. So you can't make
3: Dad's it. Dad's treats.
0: We'll box up some.
2: Prime rib.
1: We're gonna have an eating contest against anybody.
2: We'll bring him some prime rib on the way back.
3: Matt, it's clear you're number one when it comes to us. We appreciate you not only joining us on the show, but obviously joining us at our celebration on Saturday. Thank you for being such an important part of that and such a great friend and supporter of what we try to do here.
0: That was an awesome event. You know, I was talking to old T a while ago. I mean, I got to see this from maybe afar in the past with events that have taken place that Good Karma Sports have put on. But that was, I mean, everybody from Laney, all the like the stage directions and all of that. That was all the partners, friends, and you got to see a lot of people. That I will brag on you all. That was pretty awesome. It was a fun night. You overrate my role. I was just there for a little bit on the stage with you boys, but the best part for me, I got the t-shirt. Take care, be good. So
3: those were
0: should have worn it today. I wasn't prepared, but
2: and I'll wear the boo in a bar and we'll combine the two. That'll be a perfect combo for Saturday. I'll bring that
3: bar
2: out Saturday.
0: We need a booth cam.
2: Yeah.
3: Jesse will help you with that as well.
1: I can set that up for
2: you. That's the last thing we need is a booth cam.
3: Matt, thanks again, buddy. We'll talk to you down the road.
0: All right. Take care, boys.
3: Be good. That is Matt LePay. Tausch, tell us about Outdoor Living Unlimited.
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7: I did. Yes, Tausch, I've got an answer for you.
8: Let's hear it.
7: All right, so your question posed was, what happens if there's essentially a restraining order in a small town and the two people happen to run into each other at a store or another public establishment?
8: Yep.
7: I presented this question to, again, the defense attorney, who I'm not going to say his name because I don't
6: know. Doug Llewellyn.
7: Here he is. We were at the Tundra Trio together. He said hi on Sunday evening.
6: You were at the Tundra Trio. He was on the other side of the fence.
7: He was on the other side of the fence, yes. But that's who was on the – he picked me to be on the jury for the court case that he was defending the – whatever.
6: Brilliant legal mind, clearly.
7: Yes. So here we go. They go their separate way. If they run into each other, they go their separate ways, like when a juror runs into a lawyer during the case. It happens all the time. If the police get called, they usually check to see if they both have a legitimate purpose for being in that location. If the restrained party just happens to keep showing up, they usually get tagged with a violation charge.
6: You don't want to do that.
7: Okay. So there you go. If you just happen to be at Sendix or any other public establishment, it's fine as long as you just, okay, sorry, can't talk to you. Boom, go the other way.
9: Perfect. Thank you for the info. It's good.
6: Like Jesse's
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2: This is 1430 ESPN. Here's a look at your weatherology forecast. Clear skies today with highs around 76. Northwest winds 5 to 10 miles per hour. Clear skies tonight, 54. Daytime highs approaching 78. Tomorrow, sunny skies. Sunshine mixed with clouds at times and dry. Saturday and Sunday, upper 70s. Saturday, low 70s by Sunday. I'm meteorologist Jennifer Wojcicki on 1430 ESPN Beaver Dam. Right now, it's 70 degrees.
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11: Now here's the snap. Rush on. Daniel steps up. Penalty marker down. Daniel gets set. Back outside the 30-yard line. Micah Parsons.
12: 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Throws end zone.
11: 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Craft. Touchdown. And a Lambeau leap to the north end zone stands.
10: Packers open up the regular season Sunday, September 13th at Minnesota. 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
19: You mentioned during that Zoom call, there has to be an invitation to come back to Green Bay someday. I think it was Bill that asked you about that. Do you have any reason to doubt that there would be that invitation from the Packers end? I mean, when I do my TV things out in the bowl, the tour guides come through and they point to the retired numbers and they flat out say number 12 will be up there, as you know, after Aaron retires. Like, is there a concern about the vibe or the, like, after everything you did in this building, that you wouldn't be welcomed back?
20: No, I think there's some people that have a lot of affection for me, and I would assume we're talking 4 or 5 years from now that, you know, there'll be fans who still have, you know, appreciation for what I've done, especially after so much time has passed. But I think there's certain people in the building who wouldn't be totally on board, and maybe I wouldn't be on board if they were still there as well.
0: That is Aaron Rodgers from our conversation earlier this week that we aired earlier in today's show. 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That is it for us today.
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22: 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The Packers open up their season Sunday in Minnesota against the Vikings. Head coach Matt LaFleur says he wants to set the tone in week one.
23: That's important. I mean, this is week one, NFC North rival. I think every game's incredibly important, but I mean, this is the one staring us right in the face, so it's absolutely important that we get off on the right foot.
22: 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The Badgers host Western Illinois on Saturday night. That's a 4 o'clock pregame, 6:15 kickoff from Camp Randall as well on 95.3. Brewers lead the Cubs by 10 games in the National League Central after getting out the brooms last night, winning 8-6. Christian Yelich had a three-run bomb in the first. Jackson Chourio and William Contreras also went deep as the Brewers get that 8-6 win. The Cubs scored 5 times in the ninth to make it close. Crew takes today off. They open up a 3-game weekend series at the Reds Friday night in Milwaukee. That's your Daily Dodge Sports Center on 1430 ESPN Beaver Dam.
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5: 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Coming up, ESPN NFL analyst Alex Smith. Iowa head coach Kirk Ferentz. And now, it's Rich Eisen.
28: Number two, the Rich Eisen Show on the air. Albert Breer, hour number one. Alex Smith coming up in 20 minutes time. Kirk Ferentz will talk some college football. The most tenured head coach in FBS action. Year 28 for him at the helm of Iowa. That's an hour number three. You threw out at 844-204-RICH, number to dial on the program. We were somewhat Patriots-centric to lead our program. And I know a lot of folks in the Seattle area are like, oh, that's par for the course of a passionate Rams-loving host of the Rich Eisen Show. I get it. And I know they're defending Super Bowl champs, so if it was the Patriots defending, you know, would I lead with the Seahawks?
29: Yeah, I think the bigger story.
28: No, I understand that. The bigger story, you know, normally would be the quarterback of the defending Super Bowl champs going down five snaps into the game, and how healthy is he? And I totally get it. And I just want to sort of talk about that elephant in the room about, you know, East Coast bias and things like that. And there is more of an anger element of what's going on from the first game of the title defense season of Seattle in Boston. And the New England area and Patriot Nation, if you will. But let's settle in on the Seahawks a little bit here, since they are the defending Super Bowl champs, and dive back into the Wednesday night game a little bit, just from that point of view. The good news here, 1-0, and they're 1-0 with their star quarterback, which Sam Darnold is, having played just five snaps. Just five. I mean, when he went down and he limped off, I thought just he'll shake it off and he'll be back out there. And then he strolls into the blue tent.
29: Yeah, it was
28: kind
29: of weird.
28: And he's limping off.
29: Yeah.
28: And then you're hearing, I texted you guys during the game. I heard he's in a hospital getting a CT scan.
29: Yeah.
28: And sure enough, that rumor was fact. And thankfully, it appears, based on the X-ray in the stadium and the CT scan last night, that the dreadful nature of hips, as we all know. You know, Bo Jackson once ran, you know, got tackled once, and then he was done.
29: Called it a hip pointer.
28: And
29: said he'd be back.
28: So how serious is it? Mike McDonald delivered this information after the game.
30: Sam, we got some great news back. It's, to say it's good news right now, so it's, I know, still just, you know, our thoughts and prayers with Sam. We love him. At this point, we were able to rule out a fracture. So there's some more tests to be done, and so that's what I'm saying when it's positive. So, but I know it's we're still working through all that. But right now, I think fracture's out, which is great news.
28: Yeah, I didn't think we would. And again, this is why you can't make it up in the NFL, and why you can't have too much depth at any position. I didn't think we'd be talking about during the first game, or after the game, or the day after, about Jalen Milroe's readiness. about this, what we're talking about, right? Because if Donald is out for a while, or if he was out for the year, if this was a fracture,
2: mm-hmm.
28: then what would the Seahawks do at this position? And you already heard Albert Breer in Hour 1 say that they'd have Jimmy Garoppolo on speed dial. But for the moment, you know, the other reporting that's just coming out now, my colleague, our colleagues at the Worldwide Leader in Sports, as it used to be known, both Schefter and Ian saying they've dodged a bullet, they believe. And Ian even went back, started putting a little bit of timeline on it. Should be back sooner rather than later, sources say. Could be just a few weeks. With 17 days from Wednesday until their week 3 game against the Commanders, you know, that's Darnold getting, according to Ian, a schedule break as well. If you want to pop up the Seahawks schedule, just to linger on this subject matter just for a little bit longer, they're at Arizona and then at Washington next. And those are two teams that drafted in the top 10 last year and are going to be looking for their footing. One would think early on with Washington starting against Philadelphia and Dallas. That's the Washington home opener. And Arizona starts in just up the road against the Chargers in SoFi on Sunday. This is their home opener. So Seattle serves as the home openers for both of their next two teams. October 4th, week 4 against the Chargers at home. That would be one where you'd think, okay, it would be best if Drew Lock isn't the starter there, although you have to give it up to this guy.
2: I don't know. He looked pretty good last night.
28: He was efficient. Well, the first few goes at it, I thought this thing was a wrap because all the Patriots needed to do was just score a couple more times and then let the defense do the rest, and I didn't see the three interceptions coming, I'll tell you that, no matter how good the Seahawks defense is, because that didn't look to be in the ether through the first three quarters of this game, although you're reading on socials all the... All 22 film watchers are saying the Drake May film is ugly.
2: Yeah.
28: So we'll hear more about that as the hours unfold. But you got to give it up to Drew Lock, man. He didn't turn it over. That's the key. Yep. I mean, obviously, exactly. You saw last night one guy finished the game with a three and out to end the third quarter and three interceptions in the fourth quarter, and those are the last four possessions of the Patriots while Cooper Kupp's making one-handed grabs and JSN is running away from the rest of the defense as Locke was making the throws. That one to JSN on fourth down. Play call, execution, touchdown, see ya.
2: Well, they had one call back. Look, he had a couple procedure things, delay a game.
28: Yeah, all of that.
2: I think the motion call back on the Kupp touchdown was probably Drew Locke's fault, but... No turnovers, no big negative plays, efficient making the throws. I think 70% completion percentage and obviously the huge fourth down play. I mean, I think even if Sam Darnold did have to miss half the season, I think they're in good hands.
28: Well, that's why you have guys like him there. And that's why, you know, Mac Jones isn't going anywhere as long right. as he's contractually obligated to the 49ers. Mm-hmm. You know, there, but for the grace of the Aussie football gods go they this evening. American time, you know, so
2: that's why you look at the Rams strategy of not having a veteran backup quarterback. You kind of scratch your head like, what if something happens to Matthew Stafford tonight?
28: Unless they're ready and they have a front row seat. Again, we don't know. We're thinking, okay, Drew Lock, you know, good thing he got money of the snaps during the summer and he got enough during the training camp season to be ready. But he's staying ready.
2: Yeah.
28: That's the whole phrase, right? You got to stay ready to be ready. And he peeled back the curtain a little bit on that in his post-game presser.
30: My biggest thing is always just trying every play as much as I can.
8: Literally drawing?
30: Say that again.
8: Literally drawing.
30: Literally drawing. Yeah, yeah. Whiteboard. I've got one next to my bed. I'll do it at night. I'll do it in the morning. And that's just kind of been my thing, being able to visualize it so that when I read it out, it's just there in my head. Because of, you know, the lack of reps, you don't get to physically do it. I got to be able to draw it from somewhere, and no pun intended, and drawing it helps me draw it from somewhere.
28: It's amazing. Susie has a whiteboard next to her side of the bed. It she hits me over the head with it, and I look at it, says, stop snoring. It's successful, just like Drew Lock. It works. All right. Well, that's pretty cool, right? Like, yeah, you hear that sort of stuff. And then, man, that defense is just sick. That defense is sick. Ernest Jones doesn't get talked about unless he's cursing about people talking about his quarterback, right? 13 tackles, 8 solo. Good Lord. Leonard Williams in the new contract, he had a sack. Drake Thomas with a sack. DeMarcus Lawrence, you know, you look at his stat line, it doesn't jump out at you, but take a look at the interception that wrapped it last night. Drake May looks like he's about to escape, and he jumps out to keep May in the pocket from where he made a horrible decision. Horrible decision. I mean, if he, honestly, think about it. If he rolls out, all right, it's a chance he could run for it, mm-hmm. or it's much easier decision. Just, I'll flip it out of bounds. Let's go play for overtime.
7: Yep.
28: Instead, he stays in the pocket. Bad decision. And that doesn't show up on the stat sheet right there. Derek Hall with a sack and a tackle for loss, making up for a horrible 15-yard penalty. I mean, the Seahawks, that's one thing they got to clean up. I'm sure that is what Mike McDonald is talking about. I mean, they gave the Patriots an extra possession on a roughing the punter, right? Yeah. They shoved Drake May out of bounds, Hall way, way out of bounds.
7: Yep.
28: I mean, stupid penalties you just didn't see from Seattle all last year cropped up last night, but they overcame it all, which is what champions do, man. Which is what champions do. And then, honestly, you look at Locke and the games that, if let's just say it's a six-weeker, right? Let's just give him the 6 weeks. And you look at their schedule again, at Arizona, at Washington, home for the Chargers. Boy, you would love for him to be Darnold back for your San Francisco home date. Here's a fascinating one, a Thursday night visit to Denver, cool. where, as you know, Drew Locke once plied his craft.
7: That's fun.
28: And got drafted, right, by Denver. But you don't want, I mean, let's get Sam Darnold back. That's obvious. But you need a backup to get you through the 4 to 6 weeks if need be. And that's a wrinkle of the Seattle Seahawks title defense season I didn't see coming. There's 3 straight primetime games, weeks 6 through 8, on a Thursday, Sunday, Monday. So Amazon Prime, NBC, NBC, and ESPN, ABC get shots at the Seahawks 3 weeks in a row, at Denver, home for Kansas City, home for Chicago. Those are games you really want Darnold back for.
2: Or he goes 5-1 and you got a quarterback controversy.
28: No, you don't. Get out of here. That. No, you don't. Backup quarterbacks that go 5-1 are doing their jobs.
2: Right, right.
28: Which is why, you know, the whole Cooper Rush Dak moment, right?
2: Why wouldn't we do it for Sam Darnold?
28: Yeah, okay. You know, we didn't do it for Dak.
2: Yeah.
28: Okay, maybe
2: collectively,
28: folks in our profession did it for Dak.
2: The sports media.
28: We here on the Rich Eisen show did not take that cheese that Jerry Jones left out there by saying, I hope he gives me a big problem. Remember that? Everyone's just like, yeah. Oh, even Jerry's saying it would be a quarterback controversy if Cooper Rush keeps winning.
2: I did not feel that way. Okay.
28: Nobody here did. He did just to stir it up for Overreaction Monday.
8: What I feel is great about the Drew Locke thing is you've got a 7-year vet, right?
28: Yes, sir.
8: Started 28, I think, games in his career. But also, if you watched Hard Knocks in season 3, Jason Garrett came in and he talked to the quarterback room.
28: Mm-hmm.
8: And he basically talked to the AE and Jalen Milroe about what it was like to be a backup quarterback and the things he had to do to make sure he was prepared because he knew he wasn't going to get the reps. And he even talked about drawing out plays. So to hear Drew say that, I don't know if he was doing that before, but maybe he took what Garrett said to heart and, you know, it helped him succeed last night.
28: Dude, and how about Jaxon Smith-Njigba? Game on the line. Let's just run away from everybody and come up with 122 yards receiving on a night.
2: Dude, there were 3 guys.
28: Nobody was doing anything.
2: Seemingly right there to have the angle on him to tackle him for only like a 10 or 12-yard gain. Boom, right past him.
28: 45-yard dash. What a play. See, 8 catches, 11 targets. Like, that's what you need your big-time players to do. And Cooper Kupp, he got fouled on the play where he one-handed grab. He was grabbing it with one hand because the defender was grabbing the other.
2: Also, shout out Brian Fleury. First game as OC, came out, called a great one. You have to adjust on the fly, losing your starting Super Bowl winning quarterback. And I thought he was fabulous last night.
28: Yeah, shout out all of them. Shout out the coach who hired him. Shout out the coach who hired him, who calls the plays on defense and gets it going.
7: Yep.
28: Shout out the general manager, John Schneider, who just keeps on reloading with guys you've never heard of, who just keep making plays in a team concept.
8: And speaking of chemistry, Kupp was in the quarterback's room when Garrett was making that.
28: Well, he's
8: seen him a few different times in the QB room. So
28: you know.
10: He was all over right on there. Hard Knocks. Like, yep. Nonstop in the QB room.
28: Hey, good stuff by the Seattle Seahawks.
10: That's why they're the champs.
28: Sam Darnold, 1 of 2 for 13 yards. That's it. See you. Five snaps.

0: snaps and done. But at least they dodged a bullet. It's good to know about
1: that. They rallied, man.
0: Let's take a break. We'll talk about Drake May with Alex Smith and set up the rest of the week with one of our favorites from NFL Countdown. Sunday Countdown, pardon me. And we'll be back with Alex Smith in a moment. 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
5: The Watertown girls volleyball team's off to a great start this year as they get ready for Beaver Dam in their second Badger Large match of the year on Thursday night, a game you can watch on Daily Dodge TV. We're going to bring in head coach Aaron Sterwald. Coach, I guess, assessment of the Goslings so far about, you know, a month into the season.
6: Yeah, so we have had to do a little bit of a different lineup than last year, of course. We ended up graduating about six seniors last year in 2025. But we still have a great senior class. I have six seniors again this year. But then we had a little bit of adjustments. One of our seniors that was our 5-1 setter since our freshman year actually tore out her ACL back this spring in gymnastics. And so because of that, we've had to make a little bit of adjustments, and I have about four sophomores that have been pulled up for this season. And they're getting a lot of playing time, and it's just kind of a time where of growth and trying different things in the last month. We tried a couple different lineups. We're just kind of really figuring out what will work well for us and what's taking kind of meeting the needs of our team and the strength of each one of our athletes. And so we have some sophomores playing some significant minutes for us as well. So we're just kind of pulling them up as quickly as possible. And those ladies are really stepping up for us as well.
5: What do you like most about this team besides growth so far in 2026?
6: I love our leadership that our seniors have provided and the girls that have been on this team for several years. Just a very calming presence, just kind of understands what we want to accomplish each and every night. And then I'm excited about the young ones, the girls that are our sophomores, and even some of our juniors that haven't had very many minutes yet. Just how quickly that they're stepping up as well into some of those important roles for us.
5: Well, Coach Aaron Sterwald, it's always fun watching your squad play, and we'll see him Thursday night on Daily Dodge TV at Beaver Dam and hopefully at some point during the season as well. Thanks for the time and good luck.
6: Yes, of course. Thanks so much.
5: This is 1430 ESPN Beaver Dam.
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0: used to root for.
1: You want to ask him for a pair of shoes? And he might send you a pair of shoes like Dan Lanning, and now you suddenly root for Iowa and just ditch Penn State.
2: Yeah, but then I'd have to give those to my friend who's from Iowa.
1: I didn't want to do that to you. A legendary coach like that. You know? Oh, I got a pair.

0: Just did. Okay. Yeah, of course.
1: Is he still there? Oh, okay. Oh, he's still there. Fantastic. Susie says hello, Coach. My wife says hello, Coach.
2: All right. Thank you.
1: There we go. See,
3: you did it.
1: Now we can say goodbye.
3: Now we can go home tonight, Coach.
0: Closure. See? That's
1: but don't ask him for shoes, man.
0: I'll take a pair.
1: Okay, stop it.
3: If I did that, I'd have to give him the Kutcher. So.
0: Yeah.
4: That's the way it goes.
0: Yeah.
1: Now I can go home. We can go home now. Okay, very good.
3: The couch is cold.
1: By the way, did you hear Sean McVay told a story about Jokic at his press conference this week?
3: Mm-mm.
1: That he was in I guess, because as you know, the Cronkies own the Nuggets.
0: Right.
1: So I imagine that's how he got to be in the Nuggets locker room. I'd imagine. And Jokic saw him and asked him about the get back coach he used to have.
4: Oh, yeah, I did see that.
3: I did see that.
1: Yeah.
3: That was what
1: there was a famous NFL Films moment where they had his camera on the big, burly-looking dude who would have to keep Sean from being...
3: Yeah.
1: Kept pulling him by the waist to keep pulling him back from stepping on the field and getting a 15-yard penalty.
3: And that's what Joker asked about.
1: Yeah. What happened to that guy? It's crazy.
3: Do you think he was, like, going, hey, if you need a new one...
4: No, and McVay was like, this is what the MVP is that knows about me? Yeah, exactly. I am a failure.
1: That's right. He was self-scouting.
4: Yeah.
1: Over Jokic saying that's how he recognized him.
3: Yeah. I'm saying, do you think Joker was kind of like asking?
4: Auditioning kind of?
3: Maybe he might want the job during football.
4: Or one of his brothers?
1: McVay referred to him as a dip S.
3: Yeah.
1: He's like, I'm not that dip S anymore.
4: That's funny.
1: Oh. 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
8: We've been working hard all week. Luckily, it's our only match this week, so we had Monday off to rest, recoup on that long weekend, and then Tuesday, Wednesday, we've been in the gym getting ready to go. We've been competing against each other, really focused in on the match this week.
7: You're hovering right around the 500 mark. Look at the scores. You've been like in every match, every set. It seems like 27-25, 25-23. What does it say about your squad and just what are some things you see that maybe needs to get your team over the top?
8: This squad, they are going to compete till the end. They put in their best effort every single game, and we're seeing that they can compete with good teams. Now we're just talking about how are we going to make it over that hump. So keeping our focus throughout the whole game, even when things get hard, keeping that focus and kind of when teams going on a run, stopping that run early and being able to take control of the match.
7: And how big is it sometimes in volleyball where you don't need to make the superhero play, you just need to keep it in play and keep the point going?
8: Yeah, I've talked a lot of this week with the girls about making the easy play, and I told them it's not about making volleyball easy, it's just making it easy for us. So staying focused, just making the pass, making the set, keeping the ball in.
7: You have Watertown coming to town. You saw it once at the Sun Prairie Showdown. Pretty good match. It was one of those 27-25. a 25

0: 23 matches. Just what do you remember from that one?
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0: killing it, and so did the run game. Obviously, it sticks in my craw, but I got to deal with it in the same way you deal with all the asterisk and all the, you know, draft choice that you forfeited and all that sort of thing. I get it. Yeah. So listen, long story short is he's got an opportunity at some point. And if it comes this year, it would be, I think, a troublesome and a disaster for Minnesota to get to the third-string quarterback.
1: If McCarthy's playing this year, it's all gone wrong.
0: Don't you think?
1: Yeah. Well, you're talking about injuries to Kyler, to Carson Wentz. Yeah, I mean, it's worst case.
0: So what are they going to do? McCarthy's going to show something as a third-stringer in practice to beat out Wentz to be the backup? It's possible, I guess. I don't know.
1: But again, like you say time and time again when talking to Vrabel about Will Levis, the backups don't get practice time. The head coach isn't really seeing them in action to make that evaluation.
0: But isn't it amazing? Tua and Kyler get their chance to go somewhere else in the spot. Tua might not be able to answer the bell. Murray is ready. Okay? And the backup for week one might get in there in Atlanta, and it's Cooper Rush, and the backup for week one in Minnesota leapfrogged the guy whose knee injury kept him from developing as a year one starter. And as a year three starter, the knee injury that affected the guy he beat in the national championship game who was drafted before him ruined the end of his second season, bleeding into the third season, but I think he's still going to get the chance, and McCarthy won't.
1: So interwoven.
0: And the coaches are both named Kevin. Okay. I think we've connected dots here enough to take a break. 844-204-RICH. We'll sneak in a call, maybe a win-loss game before we get out of Dodge. Oh, yes, and the Packers update. It's important, obviously, with the Vikings. 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
3: Here's a look at your weatherology forecast. Ample sunshine expected this afternoon with daytime highs approaching 76. Northwesterly winds 5 to 10 miles per hour. Lows level off around 54. Tonight, clear skies. Ample sunshine expected tomorrow. Daytime highs approaching 78. I'm meteorologist Jennifer Wojcicki on 1430 ESPN Beaver Dam. Right now, 71.
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1: I'm Wade Bates with your Daily Dodge Sports Center. The Brewers lead over the Cubs is 10 games in the National League Central after an 8-6 win at American Family Field last night. Christian Yelich set the tone with a three-run homer in the first. Jackson Chirio and William Contreras also went deep. The Cubs made it close with five runs in the ninth. Logan Henderson ran five innings to earn the victory. Off day today, crew opens up a weekend set with the Reds tomorrow night at American Family Field. Packers open up their season Sunday at Minnesota against the Vikings. After a couple of injury-plagued seasons, running back Marshawn Lloyd is ready to finally get a chance in Minnesota.
2: Yeah, it's exciting. I've been hearing a lot about the Vikings stadium, so I'm excited to see the atmosphere and everything out there. 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So I'm excited for it, and I can't wait to see how, you know, the atmosphere is.
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0: out of Brown County with Josh Jacobs. We last time discussed this, we're told we sounded like two people boxing in the dark, trying to get through lawyer talk and tough words. So was it Dan and Madison who called in, Will?
1: Dan and Madison, yep.
0: We have him on retainer, so he is going to join us.
1: He said he just texted me.
0: It's a free retainer.
1: He said he's read the entire summary of the court hearing and he's ready.
0: So hell yes.
2: I think it would be pro bono.
0: Yeah, he's pro bono.
2: Yeah. Retainer means I can retain him for a price, and I don't want Dan to think he can try to bill us.
0: Well, we know you wouldn't pay that bill.
2: Hell no. I'll be telling you, get good karma sports.
0: If you, like us, need an expert about what's going on with Josh Jacobs, Dan said he's ready. Kyle and Brust across ESPN Wisconsin's next.
3: You're along for the ride with Kyle and Brust.
2: Payback I sure have. 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I said, oh, ma'am, I am writing a review.
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4: 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Swing and a miss. 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Trevor McGill with a 1-2-3 ninth, and the Brewers have won 8 straight.
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0: Kyle and Bruss live from Buffalo Wild Wings in Pewaukee. We're going to be here till 6, and make sure you stop on by, because when you stop on by, you can enter to win something special, something really special.
1: Yeah, you
0: really,
1: can.
0: Really, really, really special.
1: Yeah, can I?
0: No, dude, you got to tease it. You got to tease it now.
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0: of what had happened today
1: in
0: Brown County. The Boldathon predictions yesterday on Will the Entouch happen? We also had a lot of Boldathon predictions from the fans of K&B, and many said, you know, Marshawn Lloyd and Pierre Strong
1: ain't even on the.
0: I know he's on the practice squad, but I'm just saying that people still believe in the running back room, even while Jacobs is potentially out.
1: You know, one thing that I did find interesting is I was listening to the press conference from head coach Matt LaFleur, and Matt talked about Caleb Johnson probably getting some touches, and I didn't hear a level of excitement. You know what I'm saying? Usually when you see a guy come in, people are a little bit giddy about, I can't wait to see him out there. I didn't hear a level of excitement about Caleb Johnson that
0: That's
1: I really
0: because
1: wanted
0: none of them
1: hear.
0: Are Josh Jacobs. Well, let's just be honest.
1: But if somebody shows you glimmers of hope, like, it seemed like he was excited to have Jonnu Smith back. Because
0: you just want to hear something that probably was unlikely to be heard.
1: Yeah.
0: If Pittsburgh was so willing to trade him, it wouldn't have been like, oh, my gosh.
1: No, that's not. I mean, people get traded and all of a sudden have great careers after that. For me.
0: And he didn't do anything last year that was like, oh my gosh.
1: He was a rookie last year when we traded for Ryan.
0: I know,
1: Ray,
0: but he still didn't do anything that said, oh my gosh. No. In the offseason, he didn't do anything that said, oh my gosh. In preseason, he didn't do anything that said, oh my gosh.
1: Sometimes,
0: so stop asking for something that is likely not going
1: to
0: happen.
1: The reason why it means something to me is because I said it before. When we watch Marshawn Lloyd and Caleb Johnson, the first whatever weeks it is when Josh Jacobs is out, you could be looking at the future of the Green Bay Packers. That's what the evaluation lens should be. It should be how good are these guys, but could these guys potentially be the future running backs for the Green Bay Packers? Because before all this happened with Josh Jacobs, we already thought this was going to be his last season in Green Bay based off the way that his contract was constructed. So I'm still watching to see, am I looking at the future of the running back room for the Green Bay Packers?
0: And we are looking at Kyle and Bruss teaming up now, coming up next for one of our favorite segments.
1: Oh, that's right.
0: Over Under is coming up next. Let's get caller 6 and caller 9 at 800-990-3776. 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
4: Here's a look at your weatherology forecast. Sunshine mixed with clouds at times this afternoon, with daytime highs approaching 78. Northwesterly winds around 5 miles per hour. Lows dip down to about 54. Tonight, clear skies develop with fog at times. High temperatures reach up to 78 with fog early tomorrow, clear skies. I'm meteorologist Jennifer Wojcicki on 1430 ESPN Beaver Dam. Currently, it's 74 degrees.
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8: Kyle and Bruss live from Buffalo Wild Wings in Pewaukee. 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It is over-under.
9: Will the guys hit the over or will they disappoint? It's time for over-under.
10: All right. We've talked about the Brewers a lot today. They won their 91st game last night with 15 games left to play, giving them a solid shot at winning 100 games in a season for the first time in franchise history. The closest they got was last season with 97 wins. Counting the Brewers, there are seven MLB franchises that have never won 100 games in a season. So you guys have to guess the six other MLB franchises that have never won 100 games in a season. The over-under is set at 3.5 MLB franchises. The first caller...
8: Whoa. This is wrong.
11: Well, because you got to have 10. Right?
8: I got to have 10.
10: I confirmed this with Josh DiMaggio that we do not need 10.
11: Okay.
10: It's in the rules.
8: Okay.
10: I read the rules.
8: Okay, so hang on. There's six other than the Brewers?
10: Six. So you guys need to name six MLB franchises that have never won 100 games in a season.
8: How many guesses do we get?
10: I'll give you guys...
8: Oh, now you're just making this part up? Did you run this by DiMaggio?
10: How many do you usually get?
11: 3.5.
8: It's 10 guesses every time.
10: All right, you guys get six then.
11: What?
10: That's fair.
11: Wait, is seven teams on a list? Oh, there's six teams on a list.
8: And we get six guesses to get four right.
10: That's fair.
11: So we only get two wrong?
8: Yeah, but the integrity of over-under right now is up in question.
11: It's in question. This was a bad...
10: All right, how about
11: bad.
10: Seven?
8: We'll do seven, but... Seven. Like,
10: I think this seven's fair.
8: This is an offense that will stick with you forever.
10: All right, we'll have to take it to the lawyer, Dan, see what he has to say about it in court.
8: Well, he's our lawyer, not yours.
10: Okay. Well, I'll have to get my own lawyer.
8: You're
10: going to
8: need your own representation.
10: All right. You guys ready?
11: Yes.
10: All right. In three, two, one.

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1: I'm Wade Bates with your Daily Dodge Sports Center. The Packers open up their season Sunday in Minnesota against the Vikings. Head coach Matt LaFleur says he wants to set the tone in week one.
2: That's important. I mean, this is week one, NFC North rival. I think every game's incredibly important, but I mean, this is the one staring us right in the face, so it's absolutely important that we get off on the right foot.
1: Coverage set for 1 o'clock, kickoff set for 3:25 on 95.3. The Badgers host Western Illinois on Saturday night. That's a 4 o'clock pregame, 6:15 kickoff from Camp Randall as well on 95.3. Brewers lead the Cubs by 10 games in the National League Central after getting out the brooms last night, winning 8-6. Christian Yelich had a three-run bomb in the first. Jackson Chourio and William Contreras also went deep as the Brewers get that 8-6 win. The Cubs scored five times in the ninth to make it close. Crew takes today off. They open up a three-game weekend series at the Reds Friday night in Milwaukee. That's your Daily Dodge Sports Center on 1430 ESPN Beaver Dam. 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
3: 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Daniel steps up. Penalty marker down. Daniel just sacked. Back outside the 30-yard line. Micah Parsons.
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7: Sam Darnold goes out first drive of the game. You had Ty Akata out. You had no Nick Emenwori. You remember Kobe Bryant. He plays for the Chicago Bears now. You saw all of these key actors from the Super Bowl 60 win not on the field for Seattle last night. And other guys came in the game and stepped up. It's a testament to John Schneider and his ability to be able to build out depth. And it's one of the reasons why I fade the Los Angeles Rams this upcoming season, because even though you like the starting 22, you realize that if you're going to contend for a title throughout the course of what is a marathon of a regular season in the National Football League, you're going to have quality depth. 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You can't anticipate that. For Seattle, those players last night were ready for it.
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0: Kyle and Brust with you across ESPN Wisconsin, live at Buffalo Wild Wings in Pewaukee. 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
4: The long wait is just about over for Packers running back Marshawn Lloyd. I'm Bill Scott. After 2 years of frustration because of injury, Lloyd went all offseason and now through training camp healthy.
5: Definitely cool to be able to fall on the ground, you know, get a hit, you know, absorb a hit, you know, break a tackle, make someone miss. It's been good to be able to just do them things again.
4: Lloyd finds himself in the top spot with Josh Jacobs on the commissioner's exempt list, but he's never been a 20-plus carry-a-game guy. So what does that mean? Offensive coordinator Adam Stenovich.
6: I think, you know, as we go, it's going to be running back by committee for a little while, just to kind of see where everyone's at. So I'm not going to say, like, X amount of touches or anything like that, but we definitely want to get him the ball. 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So, it'll be good.
4: I'll have more after this.
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4: When it comes to staying healthy, Christian Watson has had his struggles at times as well, but he's starting this season as healthy as he's ever been, and that is encouraging.
9: It's big time. I mean, just, you know, getting those repetitions in, you know, I feel like that only puts me in a better spot, you know, both physically and mentally going into the season. I think I'm in a perfect spot for the season.
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Kyle and Bruss across ESPN Wisconsin, hanging with you from Buffalo Wild Wings in Pewaukee. When we continue on ESPN Milwaukee till 6, you can stop here. You can stop here now and enter to win something very special, which we will reveal at 4 o'clock. Just ordered some buffalo chips, and Kyle, it was...

0: chimes in and says, hi, Kyle's neighbor Kyle liked to sniff butts when he was 7 years old.
1: Ben, you got one more day to do this. Are we going every day? I'm going to talk about how I may sniff butts as a 7-year-old, but my grown-ass man, co-host, who has a daughter, poops himself at work.
0: I had an oopsie. I own it. I don't care. You can talk about every day. It won't bother me. It gets under your skin.
1: All right, poopy pants, Ben.
0: All right, butt sniffer.
1: I'd rather be a butt sniffer than somebody who pooped his pants in the middle of the workday.
0: Again, you can say pooped his
1: you
0: pants.
1: You did poop your pants. Did you not poop your pants? Was it not poop on your pants?
0: I love how triggered you are. It makes it so much better. It makes it so much better.
1: I'd rather sniff butts at 7.
0: I had a fart and it didn't work. It happens to the best of us.
1: At
0: I
1: work.
0: Can own that. But you sniffed butts. Jason Mobley joins us next.
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4: Here's a look at your weatherology forecast. Sunshine mixed with clouds at times this afternoon, with daytime highs approaching 78. Northwesterly winds around 5 miles per hour. Lows dip down to about 54. Tonight, clear skies develop with fog at times. High temperatures reach up to 78 with fog early tomorrow, clear skies. I'm meteorologist Jennifer Wojcicki on 1430 ESPN Beaver Dam. Right now, it's 74 degrees.
5: 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This week's Fox Brothers Piggly Wiggly High School Athlete of the Week is Jaden Jansma of Central Wisconsin Christian. The senior competes on the Crusaders boys soccer and track teams. One of his favorite high school memories is his first varsity soccer game against Pewaukee his freshman year. He says being a Crusader means trusting in God no matter what. Congratulations to CWC's Jaden Jansma. He's this week's Fox Brothers Piggly Wiggly High School Athlete of the Week.
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0: so we can. They're not very good at their chant back there. I can't wait to find out what they actually do instead of trying to guess.
1: Well, Jason, when we talk to him on Monday, we'll have answers and we can ask him new questions.
0: Absolutely. Thanks, Jason. You can. All right, guys, take care. Be good.
1: We continue on from Buffalo Wild Wings. It's Kyle and Bruss. Swing on by. We got something special to give away. Molly and Jim and Madison, Dan Sports Show in Beaver Dam. 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
5: I'm Wade Bates with your Daily Dodge Sports Center. Christian Yelich hit a three-run homer in the first. Jackson Chourio and William Contreras all went deep as the Brewers swept away the Cubs 8-6 at American Family Field Wednesday night. Logan Henderson struck out six, gave up an unearned run in five innings to earn the win.
6: Felt like we came to play. 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Did a lot of great things.
5: Manager Pat Murphy, the Cubs scored five times in the ninth to make it close. Off day today for the crew. They open up a weekend set with the Reds Friday night at American Family Field. 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
10: 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Another year that they fail to meet the Sweet 16. Another year they don't get to a bowl. It's a disaster in Camp Randall.
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10: 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That's right, your Milwaukee Brewers, you Wisconsinites, you crazy Wisconsinites, were five games away. Five magic games, whether those are Cubs losses, whether those are Brewers wins, away from yet another NL Central championship. Then you get to turn your head forward. Start looking ahead. I think at this point, frankly, I've already turned my head forward. I can do that since I'm not going to be putting myself in your Brewers flock here in Wisconsin. But I think most of us are seeing what is around the corner.

and even more excited as we start the show today. And got a lot to go over. We're going to have Jesse Nelson in the second block coming in, talking everything from that Cubs and Brewers series to Aaron Rodgers joining Wilde and Tausch this morning. Packers preview ahead of Minnesota. And then we're going to get his take because I know he was at Lambeau on Sunday. So I want to hear his first reactions to the first game we've seen of the Wisconsin Badgers this fall. Then we get to the third block. We got a fun couple days on Daily Dodge TV. Beaver Dam action each night. Tonight starting with girls volleyball as they are going to host and welcome in their arch rival in the Watertown Goslings. We're going to hear a little bit from head coach Summer Salatel ahead of that fun matchup tonight. Wade Bates, myself will be on the call. Aiden Voigt going to be on camera as he's doing double duty again today with us on the Dam Sports Show. Huge shout out to Aiden. And then we wrap up the show. We're going to have Cale Zomer back in studio to do a little this or that. But before we get to all that, we started with the Brewers. I want to talk a little bit about what this series meant, not only for our friendly guys above the border, but from those bozos down south in Chicago as well. Because if you don't think I've been looking at the wild card standings, even though I'm delusional, I can fairly, very confidently tell you that as a Pirates fan, still keeping an eye, trying my best to will myself to watch a team try to get back in the mix. And I thought it was the Arizona Diamondbacks or the San Diego Padres that I needed to see really scuffle the last few weeks. Don't look now. The Chicago Cubs are only 2.5 games clear of a wild card spot. That's what the Brewers have done by going 5-2 in the stretch over the last 11 days against the Chicago Cubs, what they've done, where now not only is the division all but dead, it is September 10th, and the magic number is 5. It is going to happen. They are going to be popping champagne in the next week. And now you have a chance to watch your rival flounder. And when I say flounder, the bullpen we've seen in this last three-game series against the Chicago Cubs, it has to warm your heart. I know it warms mine out there right now because this is a team that looks across the board like they're pretty comparable to the other great teams in the NL. But now, only 2.5 games clear, and they have only about 2.5 weeks that are left of the season, things can really spiral on you really quickly. And meanwhile, the Brewers, the luxury of what they were able to do and what they were able to accomplish with their sweep this week over their hated rivals is now they sit at 91 wins. The Los Angeles Dodgers are only a couple games back in the win column. They're at 89 right now, but you're sitting 5 games clear of the Atlanta Braves. So now we can start really pinpointing that next magic number. Where do the Brewers have to get to make sure they aren't playing in a best of three series? And the way it looks right now, you'd imagine probably another 5 or 6 wins, and that's really selling them short, would be able to get it done. And then you start wondering about home field against the Los Angeles Dodgers. We've talked ad nauseum on this show about that. Being able to have 4 games at AmFam Field last year, I know they didn't even come back to AmFam in the NLCS, but it's worth watching along. As we have Tyler Campbell joining us in the chat, noted Chicago Cubs fan and our teammate out there at ESPN Cleveland saying, the Brewers are just mentally tougher than the Cubs. They own them. And I appreciate that too, because Tyler, as somebody that has watched my team get owned by pretty much everybody in the Central, but mostly by this Brewers team in my lifetime, there is a toughness right now that what we have seen from Milwaukee that you don't see across the league. You don't see year in and year out. This is an established culture. This is a group here with the Brewers that have learned how to win. And now, a couple of years in a row, you're losing to lose in really difficult ways in the postseason. What is that next step? What has to change when you get to October baseball? And I think the answer is as obvious as everybody's thinking. The starting pitching has to go deep. They have to be efficient. They have to be effective. If they do that, you're going to be in every game against all these lineups in baseball. Even the bullpen, they have their hit and misses, but for a large stretch of time, you feel comfortable throwing out Abner Uribe, Trevor McGill, Aaron Ashby, who last year we got to see what they asked him to do, what Pat Murphy asked him to do. Could be the third inning of a game. Whenever he felt like he needed to get a key out in that moment, that's where you looked. The starting pitching with this staff in general, they're going to be competitive.
It's just a matter of two. That second part, the offense, can they generate the runs? Is Brewers baseball playing small ball going to be enough when you play a team like Los Angeles that goes out there and trots out the Marvel Universe, has a $400-plus million lineup? Are you able to score four or five runs? Because it's going to take that. No matter how good your starting pitching is against the Los Angeles Dodgers, you are going to see teams that need to get four or five runs consistently if you're going to win three games in a series or four games in a series, assuming you run into them in the NLCS. And at this point, that's pretty much the only way the Brewers are likely going to run into them unless the wheels absolutely fall off in Los Angeles. You need four wins. And with that, you're looking at probably 20 runs that you're going to need in four different games. If you're able to do that, you give yourself a puncher's chance. But right now, there's got to be that feel. If I'm feeling it, I can only imagine how you guys around Wisconsin, how South Central Wisconsin feels right now. Because for the longest time, when the Brewers did go into the postseason, probably people like Tyler and myself out there would have told you, well, that's great. Like, congratulations on an NL Central crown. You're going to be sitting at home in 10 days, just like we are. It doesn't do anything. This is different. This has been different. The mentality, the toughness that this group has shown, that watching Pat Murphy on Tuesday night give a little pat on Luis Lara's chest and say, hey, kid, you ready? You ready to go out there? You're going to be able to make up this big moment in this moment and actually deliver? More than often than not, this team has answered the bell. The young guys, you're talking young 20s, inside their first 200 plate appearances in Major League Baseball, in that kind of an environment that was playoff ready for both sides, the Chicago Cubs, the Milwaukee Brewers, the fans. That's why baseball's special. And so often we've seen teams like this in the past play competitively and just find a way to not quite get there. This team's gone the complete other direction. This is a group that for every time I sit at home, I start getting texts from my buddies. Hey, Brewers down 4-1. It's like hard. It's almost like that's when I'm like, all right, we got to lock in and turn the game on. Because as soon as that happens, you start getting, what, the 2 runs here, the 2 runs there. Tuesday's a great example. You give up 2 runs in the top of the ninth. 90% of teams, now probably more than that. It's almost like that mental defeat. It's over. We're going to tap out. It's fine. We still have a chance to win the series tomorrow. You blink, you get an outstanding at bat at a Christian Yelich, who, by the way, has had large stretches of this season where it's been hard to watch. You remember him being the franchise guy, and you can tell he's on that back nine. You still have that cerebral veteran in there that when he needs to stretch out and at bat like he did, find a way on, take 3 pitches that nobody is going to be taking usually to get on base, and then Jackson Churio takes it over, hits that 2-run shot. It's a microcosm of what not only these two teams are, but what this season has really become in the NL Central. And I want to go back real quick to the chat before we switch gears. Tyler Campbell again goes, Phillies are a real threat, arguably the best 1-2-3 rotation in baseball right now. And Sparks joins the organization 1 year, and they become a full-on wagon. I would argue, too, that they were a wagon before. The Philadelphia Phillies, as much as I hate that town, they are a phenomenal organization. They seem like they press all the right buttons, and similar to the Brewers, they just haven't been able to get over that hump once again. But at least that's a team, a fan base in the last 20 years that feel like they've seen that. I know 2009 is a long time ago, but we've seen how close they've gotten. We've seen those World Series appearances, the division titles. There's nothing in the NL in general out of the 6 teams out there that you can really scoff at. Even teams like the Diamondbacks and Padres, odds are with how competitive this wild card race is right now, you're going to see a team come in playing their best baseball of the season. For instance, right now, I think I just saw the Padres, they've won 4 straight. Diamondbacks lost last night, but before that, they couldn't lose a game. Somebody's going to get their division rival in the first round, and I know Milwaukee Brewers fans, you know firsthand what it's like when you have to deal with your arch rival. Nothing's given. Last year, you're up 2-0 in that NLDS. I was already celebrating. I'm like, all right, sounds good. I guess I'm ready for the Dodgers next week. The Cubs scratch back.
and they got them the game.

0: game five, and I'd be the first to tell you, I didn't think it was going to go the way it did. I was very pleasantly surprised, but I also think that that took a toll on them when they got to the NLCS, and that's what I feel like you almost have to root for, because I don't think the Dodgers lose in three no matter who they play. But if you find a way to get them to go to three, rotation gets a little bit of work ahead of time. You come in fresh. Hopefully by the time you get to the NLCS, that's a team that's also emotionally spent. But before we switch gears, or before we go to break, mind you, I want to remind you guys, if you're looking for a one-stop shop for all things sports cards, head on over to Real Sports Cards in Waupun or check out their app. Whether you're into sports cards or Pokemon cards, Real Sports Cards has you covered. With live break streaming right there on the app, you can grab individual cards on the go, be a part of a group, and watch for your favorite players and teams as the packs get open. 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They are going to take your collection to the next level over there. Tom is the man, and can't wait to get him. He's already talking smack in our fantasy football league. But Real Sports Cards is your local resource for all things sports cards, Pokemon cards, and more. Tomorrow is obviously a very intense day. It's a very important day for America. Real quick before we go to break, I wanted to mention that tomorrow I'm very excited. My father's going to be doing a invocation out there at the memorial for Flight 93. It's going to be something that people are going to be able to watch. If you have young ones that didn't experience it or you want to remember, pay a homage tomorrow, going to the National Park Service website, you'll be able to watch these events, watch these memorials throughout the day. Know we're doing a lot of coverage on 95.3 WBEV tomorrow, starting with the Jerry Stewart special in the morning from 9 until 10, and then the ABC News Memorial as well at 10 until 11. But big day, a very impactful day that it changed all of our lives that we're able to remember it. A fear that I don't feel like many of us had ever had, that we felt that could happen. An innocence was sort of stripped from a lot of people in the United States. And I choose to look back and remember those awesome stories and moments of those volunteers, the firefighters, the police departments, just everyday people that you hear. It's cliche, but cliches are sometimes the best way to describe something. But they ran towards danger instead of away from it. And I think it's very important, as we all should, and I think do, understand that tomorrow is a very great opportunity to memorialize and think about what the sacrifices that so many people have done in our life to make what we do every single day possible. So again, make sure tomorrow you do all that and more. We'll definitely highlight that a little bit more on the Damn Sports Show as well. But wanted to get that out there before I forgot. But now we are back to sports for a little bit. We're going to have Jesse Nelson of Wilde and Taus, the wonderful producer over there at ESPN Madison. He's going to be joining us now in about 3 or 4 minutes. Going to talk Packers, going to be talking Aaron Rodgers on Wilde and Taus, little Badgers, and I've got to hear what his take is on this Milwaukee Brewers baseball team. All that's coming up next and more on the Damn Sports Show.
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3: It is time to say hello to Mr. Jesse Nelson, the one and only producer of Wilde and Tausch, fantastic teammate over at ESPN Madison. You can hear him on Wilde and Tausch weekdays from 9 a.m. until noon across ESPN Wisconsin and the ESPN Wisconsin app. Jesse, we have so much to talk about today, but I have to start with one specific thing. Are you ready for me?
4: I'm ready. Let's do it, Wally.
3: I need your official statement if I was suspended from the Wilde and Tausch Boldathon because how bad my prediction was in the 2025 season.
4: Wally, you were not suspended from the Boldathon. Sometimes it was just your bye year for the Boldathon, you know? Like, and not everyone can compete every year. It's a load management year for you. You've had a lot going on with your haircut and traveling about and, you know, shifting responsibilities on the show. And I figured, you know what? This is a guy who could use a much-needed year off from the Wilde and Tausch Boldathon. So we had Gary Ellerson, who played for the Badgers and Packers, step into your place, and he did a fine job, and we'll see how his prediction goes of Jordan Love being an MVP. And if he's right, then maybe you're permanently benched. But for the time being, it's just a year off, and you'll be back at it in 2027. You'll be, you know, the Spurs only won every other year. The San Francisco Giants won every other year. You're right there among those greats.
3: Well, that's a lie, first of all. I just asked you that because I promised Jason Wilde I would yesterday on the show when he asked me if I was on it or not. But, Jesse, when I looked at the lineup that you had for Wilde and Tausch Boldathon this year, I would have been upset with you if you put me on that show in front of those people. No way. No way you bring me onto that.
4: And to be honest with you, I mean, it was a pretty loaded lineup. Tucker and Wausau did weasel his way in before our trivia tournament of champions final the week before and said, hey, the winner of this should get a spot in the Boldathon. So we could say that that actually could have been your spot around 10-20 for our fan entry, Tucker and Wausau. So I think you would have

0: carries just as much credibility as he did, although he did bring us a good trivia nugget. So consider that for next year.
1: All right, it's cool. I'm going to have to do homework. I got to earn my spot back. But, hey, bench players earn rings too, Jesse, and I'm fine with that.
0: What's your bold prediction this year? We're here. We might as well. What is it?
1: I think that at the end of the

0: I would give you a C-, but if Tausch was here, I'm guessing he would say something similar.
1: That's fair. Last year, I tried saying that Matthew Golden was going to be the third highest leading receiver in the NFC North, and the guy didn't clear 400 yards and finished behind Jalen Naylor. So, you know what? Fair play to you.
0: This year, though, if you just rolled it, I would say it was for this year, then you got yourself a chance.
1: Well, Jesse, the other thing, this week has been loaded over there on Wilde and Tausch. You guys have been having all kinds of fun leading up to the season. And today, I think a lot of people around the state were tuned in like I was. You had Aaron Rodgers doing an exclusive with Jason Wilde. I'm curious, once you got to hear that, does that do anything at all? Like, it's weird because he's still playing. He's still kind of doing the, well, I don't really like the people in that building, but or some of the people in that building, but maybe one day if they're gone, I'll come back. Did it do anything about the way you look at Aaron Rodgers at all?
0: No, I wasn't really surprised by anything he had to say. I think what stood out to me from that is we forget because he was here for so long and because of all the drama at the end, I think that kind of overshadows how throughout his entire career, he's just a guy who always said it like it was. And I think that was in some ways actually an endearing thing about him that you never had to say, well, what's he really thinking? What's he really saying? Like, Tausch says it all the time. When you were playing on the field with him, he wouldn't sugarcoat anything. You either did a great job or you really blanked it up. And he would let you know that. And obviously the cameras caught it a lot, especially throughout his career in Green Bay. Talking to different offensive linemen and wide receivers and whatnot. So what stood out to me from the conversation, which I thought was really compelling, and fans can find it on the ESPN Madison YouTube channel and on the ESPN Wisconsin app if they haven't had a chance to hear it yet. What stood out to me was just how blunt he said things like, yeah, you know, Matt LaFleur probably shouldn't have said Jordan Love's better at the line of scrimmage than me. I won two MVPs. And, you know, everyone looks back and you'd be like, oh, man, that guy's such a jerk. But at the same time, you're like, yeah, he's right. That dude is, that's a pretty gutsy thing for Matt LaFleur to be able to say that when he coached a two-time back-to-back MVP who got the team deep into the playoffs and was one of the best teams in the league both seasons. Pretty direct for him to say, you know, as long as some people are still in that building, I don't think I want to come back. And we all know who he's talking about, and the general manager who said it was time to move on from him. And the way that he delivers some of that messaging, you know, that's what stood out to me. When you're talking strictly about football, not about, you know, politics and COVID and all the things that have come up over the years with him, when you're just talking football, he has a brilliant mind, and he's not afraid to tell you exactly how he's feeling about anything at any time.
1: Well, I was interested, too. You mentioned the comments he made. That kind of sparked this whole thing, was talking about how Jordan Love was apparently Matt LaFleur's best quarterback he's ever coached at the line of scrimmage. And I think the part that got me so confused about that initial comment, too, is that I feel like we really haven't seen Jordan Love completely get control of the offense in this terms of he can really call the plays from the line of scrimmage. He has some say, and it's been increasing. But Aaron Rodgers, and he made light of it in that interview, maybe he changed too many plays. I'm amazed that you could hear that from Coach LaFleur when it feels like he hasn't let Jordan Love drive the car.
0: I mean, he called him elite yesterday. I thought that was a little aggressive. Try an exercise with me here. I've been thinking about this, Wally. So, okay. When I say Patrick Mahomes, what's the first thing you think of?
1: Best quarterback.
0: Quarterback quality-wise.
1: Oh, you said quarter or quality-wise?
0: Yeah. Like, what is his thing that he does better than anybody? Patrick Mahomes.
1: Cerebral. The play calls, the line of scrimmage, the playmaking. Anything that you can create. You can go on and on with Patrick Mahomes.
0: All right. Tom Brady. What does he do better than anybody? Or did he do better than anybody?
1: Coach on the field. Knew where everybody had to be, whether it was his position, offensive lineman. Knew where the ball had to be at that split second.
0: All right. Who's another great one? Brett Favre.
1: Gunslinger, not afraid to make any throw, no windows too tight, nobody has more belief in his arm.
0: Peyton Manning, we'll only do one more here.
1: Peyton Manning, talk about cerebral, coach on the field, guy that, again, he could create wide receiver money. because of how good he was at the position. You could have gone out there and racked up 1,200.

0: 100 yards receiving.
1: All right, last one. Justin Herbert.
0: Justin Herbert, rocket arm. At this point, though, I'm still waiting for the play when you get to actual meaningful games, but the guy can throw it out of a football field in a second.
1: All right, so the point of the exercise is I'm trying to figure out, because if you're going to say Jordan Love is elite, he's the best you've ever coached at the line of scrimmage, like, I think fans just watching with the casual eye, if you're going to describe someone that way, they have to be able to see it easily. Like, you don't have to be some kind of inside football mind to know what Peyton Manning did well or what Patrick Mahomes did well. I don't know if that's such an easy exercise, though, because obviously those are, you know, the all-time greats in the sport, which Jordan Love at this point is not. So I'm trying to find someone who's on his level, and the closest I can come up with is Justin Herbert. You can say, okay, if you look at levels of playoff success and career trajectory and relatively the same age, like, he's the closest I can get to Jordan Love and the qualities that you see as a fan watching on TV or in person, but not seeing the actual results in the postseason yet. And so I'm interested how a lot of people will continue to view Jordan Love as Packers fans throughout this season if that doesn't get noticeably better. Like Aaron Rodgers, you'd watch him on TV and like, man, this guy is so precise. He makes every throw. He makes some unimaginable throws that you don't think are possible. You mentioned the gunslinging with Brett Favre, and I don't. Maybe we're just spoiled because we're Packers fans who've had that level of quarterback play for 30 years, but I haven't seen anything from Jordan Love in the last couple of years that makes me say, like, yeah, that is what defines him as the next generation of great quarterback in Green Bay, and I hope to see that. I just haven't yet.
0: Is it fair to say that Jordan Love is good at everything? He's not elite at anything?
1: Yeah, I think that's fair to say.
0: Because similar, the way you're describing it, Jesse, like you brought up Justin Herbert, where I still see some of those elite traits in Justin Herbert, where Jordan Love, people I feel like wrongly will put him in that group of an elite game manager. He's not a game manager either. He really has. I love this exercise because it's hard to pinpoint who he really is, because each year it even feels like he's been asked to do different things. And maybe last year we saw towards the end, even in that Bears game, they're finally going to say, hey, dude, you're going to have to win some of these big games for us. But up until that, this season, I really don't know how to answer that question.
1: Yeah, like I can't think of a particular throw where you're like, oh, man, that's a Jordan Love throw. As opposed to Rodgers, by this point in his career, he had like 20 of them. Mm-hmm. And you're like, oh, man, this guy's got... Like, in his first game, he came in off the bench in Dallas on that Thursday. You're like, oh, Rodgers, he's got something here. Like, you just haven't had that kind of moment with Jordan Love. I thought maybe that first home start where he had that fourth quarter comeback against the Saints, you could say, like, all right, he's got, like, the clutch gene, and, you know, but that's almost more like Caleb Williams. I hate saying that, but that almost feels like he's taking that at this point. So I can't think of anything that sets Jordan Love apart, but then again, there's definitely nothing that sets Sam Darnold apart from anyone. And the Seahawks had a cakewalk to a Super Bowl win last year with him. So maybe the league has evolved where you don't necessarily need that, you know, sensational elite quarterback to also win a championship. The Eagles did it with Jalen Hurts. The Seahawks did it with Darnold. Maybe, you know, Bo Nix or Jordan Love could be the next version of that, where you don't have to be great at anything in particular. You just have to be all around good and hope that the coach and the players around you are good enough to get you over the hump.
0: With how much uncertainty is going into the season from the offensive line to how long this Josh Jacobs saga is going to continue, how it plays out, to, frankly, Micah Parsons, we not knowing when he'll be back for sure, how important is it to go into Minnesota and get a win week one and not put yourself behind the eight ball, not only falling behind it in a win column, but you lose a division game right off the rip?
1: So the most important thing is that it's a division game, because obviously we saw the last time they opened the season in Minnesota, Christian Watson dropped that pass from Rodgers. The team went 8-9 and missed the playoffs, and that's the only time they missed the playoffs in, you know, forever. I think that's more important than winning in week one. I mean, I think there's a lot of examples, especially since they changed the schedule to 17 games and the way the teams have approached the preseason. There's a lot of teams that lose week one and go on to be the number one seed or have a great season. So the season will not be completely defined, especially with all the missing pieces, by what happens in Minnesota. I'm kind of leaning toward

0: taking Minnesota in the game. I'm really torn on it. It's a close point spread. I saw we were at Hard Rock Casino the other night for the Barry Alberta show, and I checked it out. And I'm like, I don't really feel good about this because I think the Packers are the better team, but with the Josh Jacobs stuff going on, including today, with Micah being out, the Tucker Kraft, you know, contract thing that hasn't been resolved yet, like, you just don't know. And Kyler Murray, you never know what Kevin O'Connell's going to drop for week one. I wouldn't be surprised if the Vikings win week one, but ultimately finish last in the division, and the Packers lose week one and finish first in the division. But you never want to lose a divisional game, especially in one that we expect to be as competitive as the NFC North. So from, if this was the Saints, like it was a couple of years ago, I'd be like, all right, whatever. If they lose to the Saints week one, so be it. Like, we'll figure it out the rest of the way. But because it's the Vikings, it'd be great to win the first game in the NFC North this year.
1: Jesse, I have to switch gears because we only have 4 minutes left, and there's two other topics I really want to hit on before we say goodbye today. And one of them, I know you were at Lambeau Field on Sunday. You are a teammate, fantastic teammate over at ESPN Madison. You're so in tune with everything that's going on with the Badgers. You're part of all these different programs throughout the week. This last Sunday, you were in person like I was. What was that feeling? Because it felt like in the first half, it was finally the, oh my gosh, this is the Wisconsin Badgers. And then it felt like we got the same thing we've seen the last 4 or 5 years in the second half. How do you kind of compute what you saw? Where are your feelings at?
0: All right. I know I've been hanging out around with Barry Alvarez a lot here. So if I start talking too much like him, just let me know.
1: Okay.
0: But the blueprint was there, and the Badgers were following the blueprint like to a T, how to compete with a team that is in every metric on paper better than you going into a game. They were controlling time of possession in the first half, especially the first quarter. They were sustaining long drives. They put points on the board. My whole thing with how that game played out on Sunday night, 41-13 was the final score. Very ironically, it's the same final score as when they played Notre Dame in 2021 at Soldier Field. But it did not feel like the same team that we've seen the last couple of years. They looked like they had an identity. They looked like they had a plan. And Notre Dame is one of the best teams in the country. Their defense is really good. And quite frankly, the Badgers were right there with them except for two really stupid mistakes. And sometimes football is a simple game. Don't turn the ball over in really bad spots and give the other team automatic points, and you're going to be in the game. Fumbling a kickoff return, having it bonk off your shoulder pads and go straight to the other team at the 15-yard line is like the worst possible turnover you can have, except for the other one they had, like the laziest lollipop pick six not being on the same page as your receiver. So you take those two plays, which are massive plays in how that game played out, take those two plays off the board. It's a one-score game going to the jump around, which is what we all wanted going into that thing. So as silly as that may sound, as coulda, shoulda, woulda as that may sound, I'm optimistic about what I saw from Wisconsin football because the identity was back. They had a plan, and nobody they'll face the rest of this year is as good as the team they faced week one. Wisconsin's going to get better. The teams they're playing are going to get worse. I like where this is going, and I think they're going to trounce Western Illinois on Saturday night.
1: Will we learn anything in those next two games, Western Illinois, Eastern Michigan? In theory, we should be seeing very comfortable Badger wins there. Is there something to really be learned as a fan as we're watching this before they go to Happy Valley in 3 weeks?
0: That's a difficult question to answer. We actually posed it on our postgame show on Sunday night, and I said, in the moment, I said no. What I really think is what we can, it's not necessarily what we can learn. What we can do is rally the fan base. Have some, and Matt LaPay said this when he joined us on Rudy and Tausch, put a couple of electric, explosive touchdowns on the board these next couple of games. Beat teams 45-3 the way we used to in the good old days. Just run the score up. Let it be a party and jump around. Just get everybody at the stadium and watching at home having fun again. That's what we need from these next two games. Just a good couple of thrashings of some directional schools to just get the morale back up because it's down again after that Notre Dame second half. We got to get everybody having fun. We got to win everyone back the way everyone wanted to be excited and invested going into that opener and the way that it felt throughout that first half. Win everyone back. Then see what happens when you go play Penn State, when you get your first Big Ten home game against Michigan State the week after that in October.
1: All right, Jesse, I have to ask you one more. I know we're up against time here, but I'm curious because you were at the game last night talking about morale being high. The Brewers brought out the brooms against the Cubbies. They have a 5-game magic number now.

0: And frankly, the Cubs, they have to do some work to make sure they're in the postseason. Where are we at right now? What was that environment like, getting to see the sweep, getting to see all the Cubs fans walk out of the building sad?
1: I didn't see that many Cubs fans, and the ones that were there were very quiet. You know, that game had everything. Logan Henderson is a stud. Churio hits a dinger. Yelich hits a dinger. Contreras hits a dinger. Like, you've got all the things you want to check the boxes of for a game you're going to go to at American Family. It was awesome last night. It wasn't as fun as the night before, but it was really fun. The Brewers are now NL Central champions. Congratulations to them. It's a formality at this point. Morale is about as high as you can get, except everybody's nervous about the starting pitching. I'm not. Logan Henderson and Jacob Mizorowski, not in that order, as 1-2, are going to be a fantastic couple of game starters for starting a series. You figure it out after that with Henderson or Dustin May. Like, you can piece this thing together. The playoffs, you know, we've been down this road a couple of times now. You don't need five deep in the postseason like the Dodgers might have. You need three good ones that you can count on, and you figure out the rest with the bullpen and some of your starters going back there if you need to eat some innings. They're going to be fine no matter what Kyle Harrison does. I like where they're at. I think they're loaded and ready to go, and now they can do some load management here down the stretch. We're going to be in great shape.
0: Jesse, you're the man. I always have a blast having you on, and this time of year, too, man, it's good to have you on for about 15, 20. I appreciate you giving me a little extra time today to really dive into everything that's going around this great state.
1: My pleasure, sir. Always fun. Go Badgers. Looking forward to a fun one against Western Illinois on Saturday night.
0: Hey, you're the man, Jesse. We'll catch up with you next week. Celebrate that 45-3 win together.
1: I hope so. See ya.
0: There he goes. The wonderful producer with Wildy and Tausch over there at ESPN Madison. Jesse does a heck of a job, and very thankful that he's given us a little extra time today because, again, we have so much going on in the Wisconsin world of sports right now. And we're going to shift over to local now as we go into our third block. We're going to take a break. When we come back, we're going to be hearing from Summer Salatel, the head volleyball coach of the girls basketball team, or for the girls volleyball team, excuse me. We're not quite the winner yet. For your Golden Beavers, we'll hear from Summer right on the other side of the break with more of the Dam Sports Show of 1430 ESPN, Beaver Dam, and Daily Dodge TV.
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4: Dodge County officials are warning about an AI-generated video promoting a fake senior property tax relief program. The Wisconsin DOR says the program and form do not exist. Watertown Regional Medical Center has added nurse practitioner Kaylee Peterson to its pulmonology team. She treats conditions including sleep apnea, asthma, and COPD. DHS is urging mosquito bite precautions after a Portage County horse tested positive for EEE. Residents should use repellent, wear long sleeves, and remove standing water. Beaver Dam's student resource officers say a truancy core program is helping students return to school and graduate. Wisconsin's fall agricultural tourism season runs through November 1st with corn mazes, orchards, and farm experiences available statewide. 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With your ESPN News, I'm Allison Beggs.
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0: 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Wally Lukashinsky, Aiden Voigt, man in the dials, making us sound good. And before we throw it to Summer Salatel, got to tell you guys about this cool event coming up here, because you can join the United Vietnam Veterans Sports Show, Buy, Sell, Trade. 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Now it is time, as we look ahead to tonight's showdown, coverage starting right around 640, 645 on Daily Dodge TV. The Watertown Goslings are in town to take on the Beaver Dam girls volleyball team. Let's throw it on now over to the head coach of the Golden Beavers. Here's Summer Salatel.
6: Beaver Dam girls volleyball team getting ready for another Badger Large matchup with Watertown Thursday night. We want you to fill the gym, but if you can't make it, it's on Daily Dodge TV. Head coach Summer Salatel, I guess state of the Golden Beavers heading into the rivalry match.
7: We've been working hard all week. Luckily, it's our only match this week, so we had Monday off to rest, recoup on that long weekend, and then Tuesday, Wednesday, we've been in the gym getting ready to go. We've been competing against each other, really focused in on the match this week.
6: So far, if people look at the scores, you're hovering right around the 500 mark. Look at the scores. You've been like in every match, every set, it seems like 27-25, 25-23, something in that capacity. Just when you look at that, what does it say about your squad, and just what are some things you see that maybe needs to get your team over the top?
7: Yeah, I think this squad, they are going to compete till the end. They put in their best effort every single game, and we're seeing that they can compete with good teams. Now we're just talking about how are we going to make get over that hump. So keeping our focus throughout the whole game, even when things get hard, keeping that focus, and kind of when teams going on a run, stopping that run early and being able to take control of the match.
6: And how big is it sometimes in volleyball where you don't need to make the superhero play, you just need to keep it in play and keep the point going?
7: Yeah, I've talked a lot of this week with the girls about making the easy play, and I told them it's not about making volleyball easy, it's just making it easy for us. So staying focused, just making the pass, making the set, keeping the ball in play, make it easy on us.
6: Now, one of the things that we've noticed with your team and a few other teams, including Watertown, who you're going to see on Thursday night, they changed the libero rule this year where you can use two liberos. Can you explain what that means? Because I had somebody actually ask me over the weekend and why they decided to make it two players to be able to be the liberos. Explain the whole thing.
7: Yeah, so our libero is able to sub in the back row, and it doesn't count as a substitution. So it really helps just be able to get more girls on our court. Volleyball is super technical. You get limited amount of subs. You only get 18, and then you have to rotate in for certain players with rotation. So liberos just make it a little easier to get some extra girls into the back row, and you're kind of avoiding that substitution limit there.
6: So was it a participation thing for the WIAA, or what is that what precipitated the rule change?
7: Yeah, that was mainly a participation thing.

0: trying to get more girls on the floor.
1: Coach, you have Watertown coming to town. You saw him once at the Sun Prairie Showdown. Pretty good match. It was one of those 25-23 matches. Just what do you remember from that one?
0: Yeah, we competed well against them, and I think that kind of puts the girls in the mindset that they've already seen them. They know they compete with them, and I think that's going to help us going forward, that we know that despite Watertown being another good team from our conference, like a lot of our conference teams, we can compete with them, and they're going to be ready to show up and kind of take that rematch, and they want it this time.
1: What makes Watertown a good team?
0: Watertown, they have some big hitters. They have across the whole front row, big block as well. We've been talking about kind of defending those hitters this week.
1: Coach, what are some other keys to the match if you guys want to get your first Badger Large victory of the year?
0: Yeah, we've really focused on serving tough, keeping teams out of system. Watertown, with their big hitters, big offense, we got to keep them out of system so they can't use their hitters effectively. And then as well as we got to swing away at them so their defense kind of gets a little messed up and then they can't use those hitters.
1: Coach, big weekend as well. After Thursday night, the Beaver Dam Invite, you got a bunch of teams coming to the field. There's a lot of chance for people to come watch some volleyball.
0: Yeah, we have 8 teams with our team included. We'll start matches at 9 a.m. and kind of go all day. And it'll be a lot of fun, a lot of good competition coming.
1: Coach Summer Salatel, thanks for the time.
0: Thank you.
1: It's Beaver Dam in Watertown on Thursday night. First serve at 7 o'clock. You can also watch it on Daily Dodge TV.
2: Here's a look at your weatherology forecast. Lows level off around 54 and foggy tonight under clear skies. Winds out of the southeast around 5 miles per hour. Daytime highs approaching 78 and foggy early tomorrow. Bright sunshine expected. Lows level off around 59. Tomorrow night, mainly clear. I'm meteorologist Jennifer Wojcicki on 1430 ESPN Beaver Dam. Currently 73.
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3: This week's Fox Brothers Piggly Wiggly High School Athlete of the Week is Jaden Jansma of Central Wisconsin Christian. The senior competes on the Crusaders boys soccer and track teams. One of his favorite high school memories is his first varsity soccer game against Pewaukee his freshman year. He says being a Crusader means trusting in God no matter what. Congratulations to CWC's Jaden Jansma. He's this week's Fox Brothers Piggly Wiggly High School Athlete of the Week.
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9: It is This or That Thursday here, and Kale Zomer making his way back to the Dam Sports Show. Kale, thank you for being here. How are you doing, my man?
10: What's up, pal? I'm great. It's Thursday. You know, it's a good day.
9: You're going to be basically my This or That guy for the foreseeable future.
10: You know I'm in.
9: You and I basically do This or That around the office every day.
10: Pretty much.
9: So I'm like, this is just like, we're going to have our conversations on air for about 5 to 10 minutes.
10: All of our beautiful fans get to get in on it now.
9: And I got ones that I think that the fans are going to want to be punching the steering wheel one way or another, depending on what you answer here.
10: I'm either about to get a lot of hate mail or a lot of hugs.
9: Yes, because you answered me last time when I asked you, would you rather win a Brewers World Series or a Packers Super Bowl with the Brewers? I want to pose you this.
10: Oh, no.
9: Would you rather guarantee the Brewers win a World Series this year, but that means that over the next 10 years, the Cubs win 5 World Series? What do you do?
10: Oh, so basically this is not This or That. This is Yes or No.
9: Yeah, this one, it was more of a yes Wally came in here, and I'm like, do you take...

0: World Series.
1: We guarantee a World Series championship?
0: Yes.
1: This year,
0: but the Cubs win five over the next ten.
1: Mm-hmm. So they don't have to win the next five.
0: No, it could be sprinkled, but I don't know if that's better or worse.
1: Five over the next ten. Oh, man, you are kidding.
0: I know. I know.
1: I know what my answer is, and I'm afraid to say it because I know some people are going to hate me, but I'll take it.
0: You're taking it?
1: Yeah, I'll take it. Because that's still five other opportunities in the next 10 years for us.
0: I guess that's
1: true. That could be five Cubs championships and five Brewers championships.
0: It could be. My brain's broke.
1: Better than any Dodgers championships.
0: That's also true, too. America wins when the Dodgers lose.
1: America wins, so you're welcome, America.
0: My toxic brain with thinking about Michigan, I couldn't do it.
1: I hate the Cubs, but I don't know if I hate the Cubs as much as you hate Michigan. That's hard to top.
0: All right. Well, you know, I got one more sports one before we shift it over here for a few minutes. But how about if I – this one's a little bit a thinker, I think. Would you rather me guarantee that the Packers win in week one against the Vikings or they beat the Bears twice during the season? Because it sounds like, yeah, you would take the two right away, but starting behind the eight ball with everybody out, I was kind of torn on that one.
1: That is – that's a really tough one. You're right. That's a thinker because
0: – plus it's a road game. You get that out of the way. You get the Vikings at home next time you see them.
1: I mean, that is so hard because you get this great NFL North matchup on week one, you know, and kind of like we were talking about with the Badgers going to Notre Dame, you know, maybe we're a little bit of an underdog, but you get that win. You set the tone for the season because a big part of me wants to go beat the Bears twice and take the loss to the Vikings. But do you want to take that?
0: Get on the road.
1: Yeah,
0: kind of,
1: you want to get on the road, get that out of your way.
0: Because it doesn't mean you lose to the Bears if you take the Vikings.
1: I was just going to ask, does this, if we get the win against the Vikings, that guarantee we lose against the Bears both times?
0: No, absolutely not.
1: I think in that case, then I take the opener win against the Vikings, set the tone for the season, because then you got a really good shot against the Bears.
0: You and I are going to be in the minority on this one. I already know it, but I'm 100% with you. I want to start 1-0. Again, it doesn't mean you lose to the Bears, but start 1-0 with everybody banged up right now. Hopefully get healthy. I think it's the right way to go.
1: I feel like our friend Jesse Nelson, based on his analysis of Sunday, would agree.
0: I wouldn't be shocked either. I feel like Jesse, you never know. He's a wild card. You got to be careful with Jesse Nelson. All right, I got a couple other ones here for you before we wrap up the show. Similar to one we asked last week, would you rather be able to read minds or be able to see 10 minutes into the future?
1: Oh, my initial thought was, oh, it'd be kind of cool to read minds. And then the more I think about that, the more I'm like, there's some people I don't know that I really want to read their minds. I might be...
0: Oh, if I walked around this office like
1: my normal
0: self.
1: Yeah, there's some people I've met in my life that I'm like, you know, I'm pretty sure if I could read that person's mind, I'd probably never leave my house again. So I think, I think being able to see, would you say 10 minutes into the future?
0: Oh, yeah.
1: I think there could be some danger there, but I don't think it's as dangerous as having to see everybody's intrusive thoughts.
0: I'd win so much money with 10 minutes into the future. I'd be gambling every end of the sports. But then you'd probably get arrested and thrown in jail.
1: Eventually they figured out. Somehow those sports books and casinos always know.
0: They still know you're reading
1: minds.
0: You
1: could be the one person in the world with superpowers, top secret. Somehow they'd figure it out and take you to the back room.
0: Yeah, well, you would knock it out. If you won enough money, I'd probably regret it right away.
1: Yeah, you won enough money. They'd be like, we don't even know how he's doing it. We just know it's wrong.
0: Spin zone. I can see 10 minutes in the future. I know when they're coming for me. Now I'm James Bourne.
1: That's smart.
0: Now I'm James Bourne.
1: That's, you know what? That's right. You see it coming. That's actually not a bad idea. You avoid all car accidents.
0: I think I'm cooking with gas.
1: You can always quit your job versus getting fired.
0: Yes. Yeah, exactly.
1: You and I
0: Sherry's
1: are coming at some point.
0: Yeah, I'm going to be, hey, Kale, you and I are about to get the axe.
1: Yeah, let's put the notice
0: in. Let's quit right in now.
1: Yeah, make sure it looks good on the resume for the next one.
0: I've got one last one before we wrap up here. Rapid fire for you. Have a personal chef or a housekeeper?
1: Have a personal chef.
0: I don't. It's not even a question for me. I thought about it, but a lot of people.
1: Look at me, dude.
0: Yeah, then you don't have to worry about the food.
1: Look at me. Yeah, personal chef every day, all day.
0: And they're going to give us good food, and we don't have to make it?
1: Exactly.
0: I can live in a pigsty. I've done it my entire life.
1: Every day. Whatever. I'll live in a messy house. Give me a chef.
0: Kale, you're the man. Thanks for being on here with me.
1: Of course.
0: I've got a bunch stocked up for the next few Thursdays.
1: I can't wait.
0: All right. Hey. I won't talk to you on Hometown today. We're off tomorrow morning. 95.3 WBEV. We are going to

0: have the Jerry Stewart 9/11 special from 9 until 10, then 10 to 11, the ABC special. Big, important day. We will definitely be recapping that on Monday, talking about that on Hometown Today. But until then, that will do us for us here tonight on the Damn Sports Show. Beaver Dam Volleyball against Watertown coming up at 6:45 on Daily Dodge TV. 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
1: We've all felt left out. 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
2: I'm Wade Bates with your Daily Dodge Sports Center. The Brewers lead over the Cubs is 10 games in the National League Central after an 8-6 win at American Family Field last night. Christian Yelich set the tone with a three-run homer in the first. Jackson Chirio and William Contreras also went deep. The Cubs made it close with five runs in the ninth. Logan Henderson ran five innings to earn the victory. Off day today, crew opens up a weekend set with the Reds tomorrow night at American Family Field. Packers open up their season Sunday at Minnesota against the Vikings. After a couple of injury-plagued seasons, running back Marshawn Lloyd is ready to finally get a chance in Minnesota.
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8: Homer Hour from Buffalo Wild Wings on Capitol in Pewaukee, and you have a chance to get two Packer Falcons tickets. You got to get here by 5:45. You have to be here to win. And I can see the people here, and we have a nice crowd. But you will never have as good a chance to win two Packer tickets as you have if you could buy here. You have to be here to win. This is all courtesy of Miller Lite. Buffalo Wild Wings on Capitol in Pewaukee. And you know me. I love free. I love a deal. This is an incredible deal. Every person who comes in can sign up with Miller Lite. So if you have more than one person, I assume you have to be. Do you have to be a certain age, 21 or something? I don't know. But, again, get here by 5:45 because at about 5:45, they're going to draw the winner of the two tickets for Packers-Falcons. And, again, courtesy of Miller Lite. And there are people here. But, again, your odds of winning Packer tickets will never be as good as if you get over to Buffalo Wild Wings in Pewaukee. They have all other specials and deals going on. But nothing's as good as your opportunity. Like if I had a family of four, or I think you have to be 20. If I had four people, we're heading over to Buffalo Wild Wings and getting here by 5:45 because you would have an outstanding chance of one of those four individuals. I have never given you a tip as good as this. Maybe Brian Bulaga has a better one. So each person can enter, get here by 5:45, courtesy of Miller Lite, Buffalo Wild Wings for the Packers-Falcons, two tickets for the game in September. So get your friends, get over here.

0: I can't make any side bets or anything because that would be a violation. And then Yogi's going to have to. What do you have to say when I say something that isn't accurate?
1: Disclaimer.
0: You have a dissertation? A disclaimer. Okay. So if I said anything, you would then say, no, Homer can't say that.
1: We're not actually doing side bets.
0: Hold on one second. Tell me that again.
1: We're not actually doing side bets, would be the disclaimer.
0: Yeah. We can't do side bets, but, man, you'd have decent odds to bring four people over here. Call everybody you know who's a Packer fan. Get over to Buffalo Wild Wings before between now and 5:45. Get your entry in, and you could win. Do you think I've stated strongly enough that you'd have good odds? How else should I do this, Yogi?
1: I think you're good. You've cut it.
0: All right.
1: You've covered it all.
0: Maybe if I didn't, I want to bring on Brian Bulaga. This is the Brian Bulaga Homer Hour. But even Brian, this is how good it is. Even Brian, even talking with Brian, is not worthy of mentioning again how good your odds would be to win two Packer tickets if you get over to Buffalo Wild Wings by 5:45 with as many adults as you can find. Good afternoon, Brian. How you doing?
2: I'm good. How are you?
0: I'm fine if people will listen to me, and then I would feel great if somebody who came over actually won the two tickets. I know you've been listening. You do other. Is it pretty clear to you how great I think the odds would be if you brought a group of people here?
2: Yeah. I mean, it's pretty clear to me. It's pretty. Sounds like a pretty effortless deal to win Packers tickets.
0: Yes, like, and it would be. You would. It'd be like how confident Aaron Rodgers felt when playing the Bears. Didn't he say he owned the Bears? And, of course,
2: yes. He
0: had to prove it. By the way, have you read the stuff that he said about his girlfriends?
2: I've seen some of the clips.
0: Holy. I don't want to talk. I mean, I want to talk to him now more than ever about, like, I don't know. That is. That's some weird stuff.
2: I'll be honest. I don't know how much information I want to know. I mean, just being honest.
0: Okay.
2: You know.
0: Okay. It doesn't have anything to do with football. And of course, he's dead to me as a football player because it doesn't affect the Packers and they aren't playing Pittsburgh. And he's not Aaron Rodgers anymore. He's Al Rodgers. The numbers he's had the last few years, he throws the ball like 5 yards and. There's been nothing special about Aaron Rodgers the last couple of years. That doesn't mean that's why I call him Al Rodgers. That doesn't mean he's special. And now he talked to Jason about not about being honored and how it is. You got to help me on this because I should be president of events like this. Here's how it works: you call the player up and you say, "Look, we're honoring you. We're not honoring you as much as we're honoring what you did." You don't have to show up. We don't care. We'd like you to be there, but this is not about fighting with you over are you going to show up or not. You don't show up. We're still honoring you. We're still putting your name on the banner, and we would be sad. But this is not – there's no fight or argument here. You don't want to come up. Fine. If you don't ever come to Green Bay ever again, if you never mention the Packers ever again, if you say the Packers are the team you hate more than it, doesn't matter. We're still putting you up on the banner. Your performance and your play with the Packers has earned that. Where am I wrong?
2: Yeah, no, I mean, you're right. I don't think I think he's going to eventually
0: we know,
2: there. And
0: right, yeah. Of course, we know he's going to show up. But I'm saying this would just be Homer's the guy in charge. Look, if you don't want to be in a certain Hall of Fame, that doesn't matter. It's not your decision. We are honoring you for what you did. And whatever you think about us, it doesn't matter. Hall of Fame is not anything about the person as it is about the performance and whether that performance justifies honor by the standards of an organization. Tell me where I'm wrong.
2: No, you're not wrong. I mean, that's how you get into a Hall of Fame. A said Hall of Fame is by
0: your
2: performances.
0: I just lost you a little bit. I can't hear you as well. I don't know. Is that me, Yogi?
1: I like it.
2: You got me now?
0: Something went different.
1: He's good.
2: You good?
0: Hold on.
2: Am I good?
0: There we go. That's better. Was it me or was
1: Yeah, I can hear him fine.
0: You can hear fine. So it was me. All right. I'm on location. And again, get here by 5:45. You have a great shot to win two Packer tickets against Atlanta. Say it again one more time, Brian, just for my benefit and for those of you listening. It sucks because you got to hear the same thing again.
2: No, like, what I was saying is you're right. You're right that the whatever Hall of Fame you get into is based on your performance. That's how it is.
0: Yeah.
2: So that's how you get in, and that's how he will get into any Hall of Fame that is in existence that he can get into, is based off his performances. That's about as cut and dry as it is. And when he does get into the Packers Hall of Fame, I guarantee he will be there. And
0: be there.
2: He will show up. Yeah. So I, regardless of how it ended and things like that, and I still think that he cherishes his time in Green Bay and the city of Green Bay and the team, especially the guys that he played with, so much that he would never disrespect it that way. Like, I don't see him ever doing that. Like that.
0: But see, I don't actually see that as disrespect, because you'd like to have him there.
2: Of declining to show up.
0: Yeah. I just don't want to show up. That, fine, don't show up.
2: Yeah.
0: All you players can show up. I know he won't do that, but say the fans don't like him, or, you know, showing up and doing those things changes how people feel about you.
2: Yes,
0: how they cheer,
2: of course,
0: whatever. But that doesn't change, and that's, everybody can make that decision about, you know, how they, if they want to show up or not show up, or, you know, if everybody hates you and you, fine. They're still on the Hall of Fame, and that name is still going to be up there.
2: But, yeah, and it's going to be in the Ring of Honor around the stadium as well.
0: Yes.
2: Like, it's going to be everywhere. It'll be everywhere. So I don't see a time that the fans of Green Bay will ever hate Aaron Rodgers. I don't think that's ever going to happen. I just don't. I mean, the more, I almost feel this too, the more time that he's gone, I feel like people rewatch all the clips and the games and the highlights, and they're
0: and
2: like,
0: realize
2: damn,
0: how incredibly good he was. Right?
2: Like, that guy was so good.
0: Like, I know. Because you watch Jordan Love and he's good. And then you go, holy crap. That stuff Rodgers did is not human. The Hail Marys and
2: alien.
0: Stuff like that. Yeah.
2: Yeah, it's
0: yeah,
2: alien.
0: It is alien.
2: It's legitimate. Yeah.
0: So I'm just more, well, you know, he's, I was only upset that Jason didn't ask him if he was married to God, but I guess I just have to accept it. I'm going to have to hold that one on my own. All right. Yeah. You're not in my club. That's fine. I will say this. You read all the stuff that came out, and you may still be not in my club, but you will have more respect for my club than you have right now. All right, let's get to Josh Jacobs. It just seems obvious to me. They're quickening the process as best they can, and so that whatever suspension there is, and there's going to be one, he'll get it over as quickly as possible. Right?
2: Yeah.
0: I mean, it's not really complicated.
2: And it just depends on how long he stays on the commissioner exempt list is obviously all the time served. So whether it's 4 or 6, you should just expect him to miss that, would be my guess. And that's what you just have to accept and move on with.
0: And right. And if it isn't done quickly, it's just all on the commissioner. Okay. Everything that they can do other than the commissioner deciding has been done.
2: Correct.
0: It's settled. It's over. Correct. And now, and of course, this would never have been done and couldn't have been done, I guess, until November the 17th, which means, you know, who knows how many. This way, you don't even have to make a judgment about anything. All you know is that he did it in a way that gets him back on the field for the Packers as soon as possible. How soon that is, we don't know. But you can't do it any better than he did, right? Forcing or hoping, probably better, the commissioner will now make his decision very quickly. Right?
2: Yep. 100%. I mean, all the information, I mean, everything's done essentially, right? I mean, that's essentially what has happened. I mean, again, I don't know all the legal jargon and insides and outs of all the legal stuff, but from what I read, it seems like everything

0: he's done, or at least that's what it appears. So now Goodell, with the information that he has from what took place, can make a decision on how many games the suspension will be or what it won't be. And that's that.
1: And I would hope that this, that the commissioner does this quickly so that he can show that in these situations, this is what you want to do to get the process to go as quickly as possible. I'm not saying to eliminate the games he's going to miss, but if players do it the way Jacobs did, that should get the commissioner to do his part as quickly as possible. Otherwise, the decision will be, well, there's no reason to rush and get this done because the commissioner is just going to take forever anyway. And that, you know, I don't think you want that. I don't think the commissioner wants that. I think they want the process to be handled on whatever is decided so that he can then, I mean, I don't know how I'll be disappointed if he doesn't come down with the games that he's out within the next week. What's your, and I don't have any standard for thinking that, but that's just how I feel.
0: Yeah, I would be shocked within if there's not. Yeah, I'd be shocked if he doesn't make a call on it within a week. I'd be shocked.
1: Yep. And Jason will be shocked if we don't get to him next. Jason Woolley and Brian Bulaga. They even brought a cot for me here at Buffalo Wild Wings. Next.
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4: The NFL season is underway, and let's start with the good. The Seattle Seahawks, defending Super Bowl champs, beat the New England Patriots on Wednesday night, 13-10. What's the good? Well, it's not their starting quarterback, Sam Darnold, leaving the game with a hip injury. That's obviously terrible. But when you're talking about a Super Bowl champion, and you're talking about that championship DNA, we saw it on full display on Wednesday night. Why is that? You find a way to win by any means possible, any of the three phases. And last night, what Seattle did in making up for their quarterback's injury was just phenomenal. They got great play from Drew Lock, a backup quarterback, getting JSN the ball whenever he can, especially on that fourth down. And what their defense did in that fourth quarter, picking off Drake May three times, was so impressive. Of course, we know they're the Super Bowl champs. We know how great they are. But all the conversation has been about the Rams and other teams around the NFL. Championship DNA on full display. That's the good. There was bad. In 60 seconds, I will tell you who that was last night.
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4: 13-10, New England loses to the Seattle Seahawks. When you're up 10-0 and you have the runner-up for the MVP from a year ago, Drake May, and you're the AFC champions, and you're up 10-0 on the road late in a game to start an NFL season, and oh, by the way, the opposing team's quarterback was injured, you need to win that game. Yes, I'm fully aware the star acquisition, A.J. Brown, gets hurt. He leaves the game. That was a huge blow to New England. But the reality is Drake May was awful in that fourth quarter. It is inexcusable for someone that good, that smart, with his decision-making to throw three interceptions. Should you be worried for the year to come with Drake May? Maybe, because the last two games have been very unimpressive. In fact, his numbers in the postseason last year weren't as great as you would expect. Drake May's got to get better, and it has to happen immediately, and it will have to happen without A.J. Brown. For the ESPN Radio Sports Beat, I'm Evan Cohen.
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5: The best segment of the show all week, but still not as good as coming over to Buffalo Wild Wings on Capitol in Pewaukee before 5:45. Miller Lite giving away two tickets to the Falcons and the Packers, and a few have showed up, but you will never in your life, in any contest, have a chance to win two Packer tickets, as well as you will if you get here. By 5:45, you have to be here to win. Get four adults, and you could get it like Aaron Rodgers owned the Chicago Bears. All right. Ryan Bulaga and Jason Wilde. I want to thank those people at Buffalo Wild Wings. They knew this segment was coming up. They brought me a cot. I'll go to the cot. And Brian Bulaga, Doctor of Football, take it away.
6: Jason, good evening. How are you?
7: I'm good, Brian. You guys have me until 5:35, and then a big volleyball match between the DePere Redbirds and the Ashwaubenon Jaguars tipping off. So yeah. How are we doing?
6: Good. So then I'm not going to waste any time. I'm going to get right into it. I'll start with actual Green Bay Packer football first, and then I'll go to your big interview that you had. What does the offensive line look like this week? I know you mentioned it to me yesterday. I looked into everything. It seemed like everyone was limited today. What are you hearing and what are you seeing from the starting group or what this could look like?
7: Well, Zbach, as we like to call him, said yesterday he's definitely playing and that he expects to play at a high level. Now, I think it's important to point out that this is the same guy, different name, right? Now he's Zach Bacco Biwele. At the time last year, he was Zach Tom, but he famously said he could play with a oblique injury in Cleveland, and he lasted one play and then exited the game. So we have to be careful when players, and I've known this for a long time, we got to be a little bit careful when players say they can play, because just because they say that doesn't mean that's the right decision. And so you got to be a little careful. But he intends to play. Jordan Morgan, who appeared on the injury report yesterday, and I was not expecting that, with a knee issue of his own. Jordan Morgan is more of a ghost in the locker room than Tausch was at the end of his career. So I have not spoken to Jordan, but he was upgraded to a full participant today. So I think that reduces some of the concern about him. But he's obviously dealing with something that's, you know, enough to put him on the injury report. And then, you know, I did not see hind nor hair of Aaron Banks today, and I was hoping I would. I expect him to play, but I don't know how well he'll play, and I don't know how long he'll play. I'm hoping to talk to him tomorrow. My gut tells me that they will list Zbach and Aaron Banks as questionable. But if we were living back in the time when you were a rookie, I think Zach Bacco Biwele would be probable, which we obviously haven't had now for like a decade. And Banks would be legitimately questionable. So That's kind of my feel. Again, I don't know that for certain, but I think that's a pretty good guesstimation of where those guys will be going into Sunday.
6: Obviously, Matt said, we'll see who starts at right guard week one, right?

0: of all, let's be honest. They have determined that Jacob Monk is an upgrade over Anthony Belt. That doesn't mean they're right about that, but that is what they have determined. And sometimes coaches get it wrong. Most of the time they don't, though, right? Their evaluations are pretty on point. And Anthony Belton certainly struggled on family night and had some tough moments this summer. But I can't say for certain that Jacob Monk, whose only NFL start came at U.S. Bank Stadium at center in last year's finale, is going to play well. I know you are a Jagger Burton fan, as am I. But I'm going to guess that they're keeping him as the, in case of emergency, break glass, play him at left guard if Aaron Banks either can't go or has to leave the game. So I think it's going to be Monk. I think any idea that it could be anyone else is falling into the trap of. And by the way, is Brian Flores sitting there going, boy, I don't know if they're going to start Monk at right guard. I'm a little bit worried about this. No, of course not. He doesn't care. So we'll see if that ends up being the case or not. But bottom line, it's going to be interesting to see what the offensive line does. It really is.
1: How much practice have Banks and Zeebach have even gotten in? Like, realistically?
0: So great question. I don't know what they, you know, obviously, first of all, I'm on the air with old boy thing now during the season, but we only get to see individual drills and then they boot us before team. But I can tell you this with 100% certainty, neither Zeebach nor Aaron Banks took the full complement of number one reps in 11-on-11 in any practice all of training camp. They both took some, and there were days where they took none, but they never took all, which, again, you know this because you lived it. Like, you always wanted those reps. Like, you felt in order to be ready, you needed those. And I would highly doubt that they are getting all those reps this week. My guess would be that they're each getting just enough. Maybe Zeebach is getting a few extra, but I think it's unlikely because I'm assuming they want to make sure those guys get work so that the potential fill-ins get work. So I'm guessing, you know, Anthony Belton's got some first-team right tackle reps, and I'm guessing that Jagger Burton's got some first team left guard reps, but again, it's as someone who believes in the value of practice, like you do, that strikes me as less than ideal.
1: Yeah, I'd completely agree. How you feel confident going into week one is by practicing and training and doing that, and if you haven't done much of it, I don't know how you feel great. All right. Well, since I know I'm limited on time. So you had a big interview today.
0: Let's not waste our valuable time on that now. Come on.
1: I mean, pretty good. Yes, it was pretty good. I'm not going to lie. What were, I guess, some of the things that stood out to you the most? Like, I guess, you know, I mean, you covered Aaron and you did a show with Aaron. I mean, you've been around, you've known Aaron for a long time. But from that interview, what stood out to you the most, or what jumped off the page, I guess, the most to you during your back and forth with him?
0: Yeah, well, first of all, you know, we were supposed to do that last week before our 10th anniversary. And then he, as you well know, not the most reliable guy in America when he makes a commitment to something, said he couldn't. It was supposed to be last Thursday it was supposed to be last Tuesday. And then he wasn't able to do it. Practice ran long and he had a lift and then he had meetings and then he had a shower and then he

left for California. And so I ended up talking to him on Monday of this week. And my number one accomplishment or whatever else from that interview is we focused on football or things adjacent to football. There was no mention of Shailene Woodley and anything that she said she needed to do before they could get married, which... if you don't know what I'm talking about, just, I know you do, for listeners who don't know what I'm talking about, just Google Aaron Rodgers, Shailene Woodley, and I'm sure it'll come up in the news feed for you of what he said on his, on a Cam Hayward, podcast that he did, which that was totally, very different vibe. That was, turn and burn. Like he burned the house down on that, and I did not want that to happen. To me, and look, I, you know how I feel about Jordan Love. You know how I feel about people who completely don't know my relationship with Jordan Love or my admiration for the kind of guy he is and the kind of teammate he is. But you and I both know that the idea that Jordan Love has surpassed Rodgers at the line of scrimmage is, I'm not going to say crazy. I'm not going to say a lie. I'm going to say it's difficult to believe. And so I wanted to make sure I asked Aaron about that because I don't, here's what bothers me about that. I don't want the fact, and this is going to be the basis of my story on Channel 3000, is I don't want the fact that Matt LaFleur engaged in some hyperbole by saying that he's the best to ever do it. I don't want that to overshadow how freaking good Jordan has gotten at it. We had a great conversation this week about kind of where he came from in that department, where basically all he did in college was identify the mic, figure out who was going to be coming and throw hot. There were no adjustments. It was just get the ball out of your hand. They wanted to keep it as simple as possible for him. And so for him to be good enough for Matt LaFleur to even suggest that he belongs in the same conversation with a four-time NFL MVP tells you how far he's come. And I can't think of a team that will be more important to be good at it against than Brian Flores and the Minnesota Vikings on Sunday, especially given the state of their offensive line. So I brought that up not because I wanted Aaron to call Matt a clown, although that is what he did. I think jokingly, but there's always a little bit of truth to his jokes. But I wanted to talk about that with him because it was important for my story that I was working on. The other thing that I just disagree with him on, not on his position. He can feel however he wants, but I don't think anybody in the building, like if he retires after this season, and were to say, look, I want to have my number retired. I want to come back in 2027. I don't think Ed Policy or Russ Ball or Matt LaFleur or Goody would say no. I don't. I don't think that any of them feel like we don't want him coming back. I don't think it's going to happen that soon, obviously. But I don't think there's any question that what was left unsaid but certainly implied was he doesn't really want to come back unless Goody's gone. And, you know, that I think is unfortunate that he feels that way. He didn't say, he implied it. He didn't say it. But, like, you know, Brett came back while Ted was the GM. Now, I don't think Goody has been sending Aaron text messages like Ted was sending to Brett, wishing him good luck and, you know, telling him how much he still cares about him. Because that, you know, Ted, he drafted you. Like, he was, he did that. And that shows the character of the man. But, again, that was the other part that obviously has gotten a lot of attention. I think the most important thing from him that I wanted to get to was, first of all, you know, he had always told me he was going to retire by 36.
and now he's going to be 43. So his

0: his answer to that was really interesting. How his knee feels better and whatever else. But the one thing that I wanted most was for him to acknowledge that the way he handled things, both with Mike McCarthy in 2018 and with his exit in 2022, that he could have done a better job. And he gets a do-over with Mike this year in Pittsburgh, and he flat out admitted that there were things he could have done differently in 2022 in terms of how he was with Watson and Romeo, et cetera. And so for me, you know this, you're friends with him. Him admitting that he could have done something better or that he was wrong is not a regular occurrence. And I thought those were two nice things to hear him actually kind of acknowledge that he could have done better.
1: Yeah, no, he's a little bit stubborn, prideful with that. So the fact that you got him to actually, or that, not that you got him to, but that he has reflected on that and sees it that way is, that tells me a lot, shows me a lot about where he's come from then, right? I think that's what that shows me. But if people haven't listened to it, I know it's an ESPN on or Wisconsin On Demand. You can go and listen to it.
0: Our YouTube channels too, if people want to watch it.
1: Yeah, I think I thought it was well done, and I thought you did a good job with it, and you kept the main thing the main thing. You didn't drift off into anything that he did in the other podcast. We'll put it that way.
0: Yeah, that's on me. I'm sure we would have gotten a lot more clicks and a lot more attention had we gone that direction, but I let everybody down, and I apologize.
2: Jason, I referred to the comments that the coach made about Jordan Love as crap. Do you think that Aaron Rodgers was, which is stronger, crap or, what did he say, clown?
0: He called him a clown. Yeah, he called him a clown.
2: I agree. That comment was made by a clown. Now, I don't think he's a clown, but.
0: Yeah, it was a clown. It was a clown-esque comment, yeah. I think I liked best was that he just ended it with, come on, man.
2: I like it classic. When he's that way versus other topics, but he chooses not to be. All right, thanks, Jason.
0: All right, over. Take care. Be good.
2: You bet. Jason Wilde giving us every second he had. And I do want to mention that I still think it was crap, and I'm worried about what LaFleur said because he knows it's crap, and I will defer to Brian Bulaga on this. It makes me think that he feels that Jordan Love needs that, which tells me that, and I'm not saying he's fragile, but I don't think Jordan Love needs that. And so I think LaFleur is wrong because everybody knows what he said is not accurate. Correct?
1: Yeah. Like, I hope he doesn't think Jordan needs that to, like, feel more confident about
2: himself.
1: Right.
2: Why would he say it then? That's my idea. Why do you think he would say it?
1: I don't know, because, like, I know, like, the thing is, like, Matt knows how elite Aaron was at the line of scrimmage. And everything that he did was so good, and it was, like, it was unbelievable. And I'm not saying Jordan's not good at it, but to be at the level that Aaron was, there's not many guys that can be or will be, and that's just what it is. So
2: right, and would say, look at, mention it to Jordan, and if people say, well, compare him to, no, I'm not doing that. This isn't about Rodgers. This is about Jordan Love and understand how good he is. All right, we will continue this with Brian Bulaga. They took my cot away. I'm back up next.
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5: Dodge County officials are warning about an AI-generated video promoting a fake senior property tax relief program. The Wisconsin DOR says the program and form do not exist. Watertown Regional Medical Center has added nurse practitioner Kaylee Peterson to its pulmonology team. She treats conditions including sleep apnea, asthma, and COPD.

0: The DHS is urging mosquito bite precautions after a Portage County horse tested positive for EEE. Residents should use repellent, wear long sleeves, and remove standing water. Beaver Dam's student resource officers say a truancy core program is helping students return to school and graduate. Wisconsin's fall agricultural tourism season runs through November 1st with corn mazes, orchards, and farm experiences available statewide. The America 250 Commission is encouraging volunteer projects and acts of kindness marking the 25th anniversary of 9/11. With your ESPN News, I'm Allison Beggs.
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1: 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She joined the FFA because she grew up around animals. 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Her plan after graduation is to go to Moraine Park for radiology. 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
5: The Brian Bulaga Homer Hour. I'm at Buffalo Wild Wings on Capitol in Pewaukee. You got a couple more minutes to get here. Some haven't, because there are two tickets being given away by Miller Lite for the Packers game, and you got a good shot to win. I don't know how to say it without Yogi having to say, well, what Homer said is not true. So I think you got to be here, and you have to be here by 5:45, so you got about 4 minutes left. Some people have taken advantage of it, and I wish them good luck. They'll never have as good a chance to win two Packer tickets as you could have here at Buffalo Wild Wings on Capitol in Pewaukee. We'll get back to Brian. We're way behind. I don't care. Brian Bulaga, I may just have Brian Bulaga and Jason Willard just keep talking, and then when they're done, I'll just play some spots and then my name and then more spots, whatever, so they can be on as long as possible. Milwaukee weight loss, I've talked about it. I started in January because people told me it works, and I thought, no, but nothing weight loss works. It does. I started at 229. I'm at 205. It's been, now we're talking like 8 months, and I can be whatever weight I want the rest of my life. How do I know that? Because under their system, I eat less, and I'm happy.

0: 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You're happy eating less. And weight loss is no longer an issue the rest of my life, and I choose to be around for a number of years. All right, Brian Bulaga, I have another question. Did I have a question before we break? Took the break that I need to get to because I'm old and I forgot. Do we have something on board, or can I ask you the next question?
1: No, you can ask. Go for it.
0: All right, this will be quick. I don't know if you're watching the end of the game. The New England quarterback. I'm incapable of comprehending what he did. They're down three. They're near the end zone. Unless somebody's wide open, there's no chance there can be an interception. Maybe you fumble. Maybe you get hit. But that's like Pop Warner. If it was your kid's team and they were in third grade, you'd be upset at the quarterback. How does that happen? And then we'll break.
1: I have absolutely no idea. For a guy that was a MVP runner-up last year to make that type of mistake, it just doesn't make any sense to me. Like, I just don't know what's going through your mind when you can tie the game.
0: Yes.
1: Simply, you could tie the game. Just throw it out of the back of the end zone and tie the game and move on. I don't understand. I just don't get it. I don't have an explanation.
0: All right. That's good. I guess that makes me feel better. Next.
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3: Here's a look at your weatherology forecast. Lows level off around 54 and foggy tonight under clear skies. Winds out of the southeast around 5 miles per hour. Daytime highs approaching 78 and foggy early tomorrow. Bright sunshine expected. Lows level off around 59. Tomorrow night, mainly clear. I'm meteorologist Jennifer Wojcicki on 1430 ESPN Beaver Dam. Right now, 71.
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6: 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With Brian Bulaga, we're talking about the just incredibly bad pass made by the Patriots quarterback. And I was thinking, as a follow-up, so you're on the team. Would you say something to him, or do you think coaches take care of that? Because I would be apt to, with no one around, go, I just got to know what you're thinking. I need to know.
7: Yeah.
6: And I'm not judging it. I just want to know what's going through your mind. Go ahead.
7: I don't think any player is probably going to say anything. I think McDaniel and Vrabel probably take care of that probably pretty well, if I had to take a guess.
6: Well, you haven't watched the tape 1,000 times. Do they ask, what were you thinking? Don't you, as a coach, when somebody does something, try to get some idea of what's going through that person's head to coach them better or help them?
7: That's what I'm saying. I'm sure McDaniel has asked him 10 times already what was going through your mind here. I from a player standpoint, I don't think that's not something that you would go up to him and ask, like, what the hell was that? It's just not, because if you make a mistake, he's most likely not coming up to you and saying, what the hell was that, in the middle of the game.
6: Again, I'm trying to say, I'm not saying that. I go, I'm not complaining. I'm just curious what you were thinking. He could say, I didn't see that player. Okay, if you didn't see the player, then the pass doesn't seem as bad. Then you wonder why you didn't see the player. You'd watch the tape. But that has to be the answer, right? He had to think that if it wasn't caught, it wasn't going to be intercepted. That's the best I got.
7: That's my only thought. I mean, that could even be reasonable, is that he didn't see the guy, or he thought, it's not being caught, or it's going to be caught, or it's an incompletion and we kick a field goal. But, like, that's the only, because I don't know what, I really don't know what else you could even.
6: And then I'd ask you, as a coach, you would then make me, and they said this about Jordan Love, that you got to take care of him. I would be careful for a while that there'd be a chance that he could do that. Like, I don't know that I can trust him. In fact, I'd feel like I can't. So.

0: I would do things that limit the possibility of that occurring. Am I going too far?
1: I don't know if you want to do that with your franchise guy. It's not like he's a first-year starter and you're trying to make sure that he's comfortable in every situation. Like, training wheels are off for him. So now you got to put the trust in him and allow him to make these decisions, especially when the game's on the line like that. So I don't think it'll change the way the Patriots do things, but I'm sure from the quarterback standpoint, he's going to be a little more cautious going forward, would be my guess, if I had to take a guess.
0: Yeah, I mean, you don't want to be too cautious, but still, you can't. That can't happen, and because it wasn't as if it was weird, you know, where the ball deflected or just like it was a fluke. It was not a fluke.
1: No, not a fluke. It was not a fluke.
0: Go ahead. Sorry. Go ahead. Finish up.
1: No, I was going to say, and that's what makes it look even worse. Wasn't a fluke.
0: I got the Packers losing to the Vikings, not because I don't like the Packers. I do like the Packers. Keys later. I just think there's just so much going on. I have the Vikings 27-21. I don't know if you make a prediction now or you do it before the game.
1: I do it on Green Bay game day. That's when my prediction.
0: All right. Good. So people can watch Green Bay game day, which will be before the game that starts at like 3:25. I have not checked this with AI as to what your record is for Packer games in terms of what percentage of the games you pick the Packers. Like, if I were you, and I know you'll never listen to me, I'd pick the Packers every game. I'd be like, yep, that's me. Bulaga picks them every game. I'd have good analysis, but I am never in my life going to have a game in which I picked against the Packers and they won. As Brian Bulaga, future Packer Hall of Famer. And I don't care if anybody makes fun of me. They can whatever they want. I'm going to make sure that never happens. What do you think of that theory, sir?
1: I mean, I like your theory. I have picked against them, and I didn't get – and I wasn't bulletin board material because they didn't win. So, like, I felt good about that. Not that they lost, but that I wasn't, like, bulletin board material. But I feel good about them in a lot of games. Mm-hmm. I think they're a good team, so I feel good about them in a lot of games. This one is interesting, and I am 50-50 on this one. This one is very interesting to me. It's an early season test on the road. When you don't have your full complement of weaponry, it makes things difficult. Let's just call it what it is, and we don't know much about the defense right now. We just don't know a bunch about them. And how they're going to perform and show up. So I'm split on this one right now. I really am.
0: And I would admit mine is mostly influenced on, I just am anticipating Kyler Murray to be better than he's been. And if you didn't believe in him, you feel like he could screw it up because he's been in many ways a disappointment. But I expect the Vikings to surprise because I think he's going to play better than expected based on what he's done in his career so far. So,
1: and they got a great coach.
0: Yes, yeah. 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Don't ask me to explain it. I just love the way it sounds. Expert workmanship guaranteed for the life of your vehicle. 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Fisco Auto Body on Forest Home in Franklin. Fisco, Fisco, Fisco. So you remember the name. I know it's at the top of your list for the game. It's not the Vikings quarterback. It's the offensive line, right, for the Packers.
1: Yes. Yes. How they perform, how they look, how they even line up is all stuff that I'm very interested in.
0: Yes. Because you don't want to have to require the quarterback to be unbelievable, given all the different things that the Vikings will do. That's
1: correct.
0: There's a limit.
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3: I'm Wade Bates with your Daily Dodge Sports Center. The Packers open up their season Sunday in Minnesota against the Vikings. Head coach Matt LaFleur says he wants to set the tone in week one.
4: That's important. I mean, this is week one, NFC North rival. I think every game's incredibly important.

0: I mean, this is the one staring us right in the face, so it's absolutely important that we get off on the right foot.
1: 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The Badgers host Western Illinois on Saturday night. That's a 4 o'clock pregame, 6:15 kickoff from Camp Randall as well on 95.3. Brewers lead the Cubs by 10 games in the National League Central after getting out the brooms last night, winning 8-6. Christian Yelich had a three-run bomb in the first. Jackson Chourio and William Contreras also went deep. As the Brewers get that 8-6 win, the Cubs scored five times in the ninth to make it close. Crew takes today off. They open up a three-game weekend series at the Reds Friday night in Milwaukee. That's your Daily Dodge Sports Center on 1430 ESPN Beaver Dam.
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6: I'm Christine Lisi. The Falcons dealing with another injury at the quarterback position. Tua Tagovailoa injured his oblique today at practice. He is considered day-to-day. If he can't go in Sunday's season opener, Cooper Rush gets the call instead. Michael Penix Jr. coming back from ACL surgery, not yet ready for game action. The Seahawks got good news on quarterback Sam Darnold's hip injury. Coach Mike McDaniel said the hip is intact. Injury appears to be more muscular. Darnold is, though, expected to miss week two against Arizona. Seahawks can handle a couple of games without Darnold, believes ESPN's Field Yates.
7: Obviously, it's a notable absence if they do not have Sam Darnold next week and the week after, but perhaps no team is as well equipped to handle a starting quarterback absence as Seattle, right? This team invested a first-round pick in Jadarian Price, a running back out of Notre Dame, and no team handed the football off to its running backs more often last year than Seattle. On top of that, as we know, and as we were reminded of last night, this defense is nasty.
6: Patriots receiver A.J. Brown set for an MRI today on what's believed to be a high ankle sprain to determine how much time he will miss. A couple of big names will be making their debuts with their new team tonight in the first ever NFL regular season game in Australia. Rams defensive end Myles Garrett, cornerbacks Trent McDuffie and Jalen Watson will play their first game for L.A. against the NFC West rival 49ers. Baseball, Julio Rodriguez, a three-run homer, part of a four-run seventh for the Mariners. They beat the Rangers 4-3. Cam Smith, go-ahead solo home run, top nine. Astros edge the Phillies 2-1. Houston's up 3 on Texas in the AL West. Braves beat the Rays 3-1. Tampa Bay's AL East lead 3.5 on the Yankees.
8: Hey, it's Evan Cohen. 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Is Arch Manning playing for his legacy? 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
3: Hey, this is Rich Eisen. 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

0: against him for whatever reason. But yeah, that's another reason why it's a hot take. Emmett Golden, part of the Game Night crew in ESPN Radio and also in the weekends with him and Aaron Goldhammer. He had this to say on why he believes it's going to be the NFC North winners called the Minnesota Vikings.
1: Look, we saw Kevin O'Connell, what he did with...

0: Think about the Skull Brothers from Emmett Golden.
1: Play it one more time for me, Freddie.
0: Okay.
2: Look, we saw Kevin O'Connell, what he did with Sam Darnold, and how good they were when Sam was their quarterback. They had, obviously, a bad year last year, but I have a feeling he's going to do some work with Kyler Murray, and Justin Jefferson is going to be right back to where he was, sitting atop of the best receivers in the NFL. So I think anybody could win this division. It might be the one of the toughest divisions in the NFL, but give me the Vikings.
1: Great take.
0: Because the
1: the Minnesota Vikings, I'm taking as well to win the NFC North. They went 9-8 with incompetent quarterback play.
0: Mm-hmm.
1: They don't need Kyler Murray to be a top five quarterback in the NFL. They just need Kyler Murray not to screw it up and to be consistent. I believe in Brian Flores defensively.
0: Yeah.
1: So I Justin Jefferson is still the number one wide receiver in the NFL to me. I'm not going to penalize him because of the quarterback play, because I know what he brings to the table. But this is not only a good take, this is a great take.
0: Yeah. What he said, let's move on to Mel Kiper Jr., ESPN NFL draft analyst. He was an unsportsmanlike. He said there are only two teams that can be considered championship or bust in college football. Mel, they are?
3: There's two teams that are national championship or bust this year. There's two of them, Oregon and Texas, because of Dante Moore and Arch Manning, all the talent around those quarterbacks for Sark and Dan Lanning. Those two coaches have to win a national title or it's a bust. So they got pressure. They got expectations. They can deal with it. These are two veteran quarterbacks that smartly opted to go back for another year, Moore and Manning, and they could be vying to see who that quarterback is that's dictating policy come late April.
0: Good take, a hot take from Brother Mel.
1: This is a good take. I also want to throw LSU into the equation, but Lane Kiffin is there in his first year, and they look pretty doggone good, so I'm not going to throw him in there. This is a good take. This is a really, really good take, I believe.
0: No, it's a hot take. There's a team called Notre Dame that's not won a national championship since 1988, and they got kicked out of the college football playoffs last year, and they're still salty about that. If anybody else in championship or bust mode, if anything, Notre Dame may be in more championship or bust mode than Texas and Oregon, according to yours truly, Freddie Coleman. Just a thought.
1: Okay.
0: Just a thought. We got plenty of thoughts involving tonight's NFL game between the Rams and the 49ers in Australia. We don't believe they need to be strong. They need to be strong. Who needs to be strong tonight in that game? That's next on Freddie and Harry.
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5: Here's a look at your weatherology forecast. Lows level off around 54 and foggy tonight under clear skies, winds out of the southeast around 5 miles per hour. Daytime highs approaching 78 and foggy early tomorrow, bright sunshine expected. Lows level off around 59, tomorrow night mainly clear. I'm meteorologist Jennifer Wojcicki on 1430 ESPN Beaver Dam. Right now, 71.
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0: that always was the weirdest part for me, like when I traveled overseas, especially a long distance, is, you know, it might be Friday where I'm at, but home it's Thursday.
1: Sure. And your body tells a different story.
0: And I'm trying to match my mind and my body up with the time that my kids are on.
1: Yeah.
0: And boy, that is the most difficult thing.
1: That's too much confusion time-wise for me. I do not need to play football and think I'm in a time machine. I like to avoid all those kind of instances.
2: So this game's happening Friday, right?
1: Friday in Australia. Right,
2: no spoilers.
1: Thursday in the United
2: States. Don't tell me what
1: happens then. We won't do that. We won't have a spoiler alert involving this game.
2: I can't take the credit. Jonathan Zaslow made that joke on Monday. I can't take credit.
1: That's
2: for
1: that. Quite all right. Most people would have done that, stolen it, and not given them any credit. So that shows the kind of character Shannon Penn actually has. He's Harry Douglas and Freddie Coleman. It is the afternoon cool known as Freddie and Harry. So we got NFL tonight. We got the U.S. Open. But it's been a sad day here at the ESPN family, not just radio, also TV. Our tribute to Barry Melrose, not just a broadcaster, but a great friend. 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